Yes, a very good afternoon and welcome into the Rugby Run. Mark Watson with you. Been away for a couple of weeks up in China doing a bit of work on a bike race, but great to be back in the chair. Thank you to Daniel McCarty and those that have stepped up for me in recent weeks. Highlights there of the Alpaki Super Rugby Final, and congratulations once again to the Blues winning their third consecutive Super Opaki title, this time with a 28-21 victory over Matatu in a thrilling final at Kaha Stadium in Christchurch, tied up at 21 all, and a try in the 83rd minute gets the job done for the might of the Blues. Good game of rugby, actually. Good game of footy. Tough. Those girls are brutal. Brutal at times. Good quality of rugby, actually. Thoroughly enjoyed it, to be fair. Really impressed with what I did see. Two very good teams. It was a worthy final, and it had you on the edge of your seat right through to when it was eventually decided in that 83rd minute with Caitlin Vakahokolo scoring in that 83rd minute. One of many things to talk about in the next couple of hours. Obviously still want an opportunity to reflect on the All Blacks through three tests at the start of the Dave Rennie coaching era. We have a tour to South Africa coming up, which I will argue is the most important test series certainly in the last 50 years of rugby, in regards to the All Black legacy, where we are as a rugby nation. The last thing that rugby needs is to get beaten by South Africa by 3-0 in South Africa, particularly with what the Warriors are doing, particularly with the way other sporting codes in this country have sort of upward trajectory in regards to fan interest. So we will put a bit of emphasis on that as well. And then obviously our MPC starting next week. I do love the MPC, such an important part of New Zealand rugby. In regards to providing us that additional layer, which I think has been a point of difference for New Zealand rugby for so long. First 15 rugby, representative rugby, senior club rugby, and then obviously MPC, Super Rugby, and then the All Blacks. And this is an opportunity for, I guess, players to audition for those Super Rugby franchises. I think as a Blues fan, really disappointing last year, the MPC, to have Auckland finish 12th, North Harbour 14th, Northland, I think, finished 10th. Not good enough for the biggest catchment area in the country, and I think that did reflect in the Blues season. Hopefully, Auckland, North Harbour and Northland can turn things around. Because while, you know, people out of Canterbury and people south of the Bombays love to see Auckland get beaten and love to see their demise, I'm not sure it's a good thing from an All Black point of view or from a New Zealand rugby point of view that the biggest catchment area in the country is struggling to produce quality rugby players. The lines will be open on 0800 150

0: So lots to talk about over the next 2 hours. Shane Howarth is about to join us on the program and play for the All Blacks and play for Wales as well. Get his thoughts. I want to get his thoughts too on MPC, where it now sits in his eyes, and how important it is to New Zealand rugby, how important it is to All Black rugby, and how important it is just as a pathway for young aspiring rugby players. I'll also get his thoughts as well on who he thinks will be added to the 34-man squad to tour South Africa. Now, of course, if you want to have your say, you can text us here on 8833. You can phone the program on 0800 150 811. And we'll open those lines very shortly indeed. Shane Howarth, a very good afternoon. Welcome, my good man.
1: Afternoon, Watto. Welcome back from China, mate.
0: Yeah. No, hey, look, probably the biggest game of the year is next week, MAG St. Peter's College, man up at Grammar School. So I know you're probably fizzing, probably having a few sleepless nights with the anticipation of that one.
1: Yeah, it'll be a good one. It'll be a good one.
0: Hey, Shane, just firstly, and I'm sure that you're probably on with Daniel last week, and he probably asked you this, but you know, if you were to give the All Blacks a score out of 100, let's assume it was exam, it was based on 100 out of 100, what would you give the All Blacks at the end of those first three games under the tutelage, under the coaching there of Dave Rennie?
1: You'd be in the 90s. Like I remember saying to Dan last week, I'm wrapped. This time last year, Watto, I think we had a chat, and on the back of my mind was, if this team goes to South Africa, they are going to get thumped. But I've got hope back now. You know, the French game, the test was fantastic. Both teams played in that. But all what I'm seeing now is players are playing with freedom. There's a good structure there. There seems to be a structure. But if you think something's on, boom, you're allowed to go. And, you know, when I was playing, Graham Henry was one of the biggest advocates of, I don't care if you make a mistake, make it trying something. And that's what I've seen, I believe, has been missing. And I know when you go in All Black, you run across the white line, everyone expects you to have to win. So that brings with it the dangers of you go within your shell, and you play within yourself. Just to try and make sure that you can win. And really what I've seen in these three tests is the All Blacks are willing to give it a go. And they just seem to be playing more free with a smile on their face. And I'm loving it. Mm. You know, that's why I'd be in the 90s, 95, definitely.
0: Yeah, I was lucky enough. I got to watch the Ireland game. I had to sort of hotspot off my phone. I was up at about 11,000 feet in the back of a car in China somewhere. Look, I guess a couple of things for me is still defending our goal line. I still felt Ireland scored too easily when they were down there. Now everyone's saying, oh, that just seems to be the international game. But I did feel, though, that Ireland actually kept us out for longer periods of time when we were hot on attack. And so two things in that. Maybe how we do attack the line when we are looking to try and crash over 5-10 metres short of our opponent's try line, but also keeping the opposition out, and our goal line defence, to me, needs to be a little bit more improved. We're not going to win a series in South Africa that if South Africa every time get into our 22 score points.
1: Oh, totally agree. You know, and again, it's three games in. I think the attack is improving. No, I just, there was a couple of probably pretty soft tries, and I think that can be easily fixed by, in terms of around that area of tightening up a bit more. There seemed to be a few holes, and I guess that's a connection thing with, like, it was only the third test that these guys have played together. So you would expect a few minor bumps and that, but I in terms of that, that's, I think if you get the structure right, you tighten up a bit more, particularly with the South Africans, because they're going to be some big boys. But the alternative to that is don't get in the bloody 5 metres from your own line.
0: Yeah, it's a bit like
1: try and play the game a bit further out from it.
0: It's a bit like the referee that you don't like. We'll just keep him out of the game, score a lot of points, and don't really involve him in it. Look, in terms of when we are 5 or 10 metres short of our opponent's line, we seem to just sort of want to pick and go or go one off the ruck at times. I don't know. I'd like to see us maybe go 3 wide of the ruck.

0: today. 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
8: Okay, Watto, you need to pep up a little bit. I feel like I'm not seeing the new ball at the moment. I'm back in the pavilion. I tell you, one guy who is outstanding, though, and that's on the other end of the phone from All Black and Welsh international Shane Howarth. Shane, right, tomorrow we're going to name an additional 10 players to join the 34 that were named for the first three tests of the year to tour South Africa. Are you expecting any All Black bolters? Are you expecting a name to come out of the blue that perhaps we haven't anticipated, that hasn't been part of the sort of the generic discussion around the water coolers and amongst rugby fans?
9: I'll throw one name in, Malachi Rampling.
8: Great player.
9: I thought he was exceptional in the back end of the Blues season. I'd like to see his name, whether it comes up or not, I'm not sure, but that would be one that I would look at. That would be a bolter. I'd like to see Isaac Hutchinson too, but I'm not sure if they're going to... I thought he was excellent. But I'm not sure if they're going to pick him because they've already got a few out the back. So he reminds me of Morby, who has been sensational. But
8: Lucas Casey.
9: So that would be the two I'd throw out.
8: Would Lucas Casey be considered a bolter, or do you think he's very much in the frame?
9: Very good question. I think he's in the frame. I think he has to be in the frame. Again, like Rampling, he was exceptional in that loose forward area, and then it brings us back to what mix are they going to go with, because I dare say Jacobson, Larkai and Sevier will sit out probably the first game in South Africa, or maybe they'll play the first game and then sit the next one out. So it'd be really interesting to see what kind of makeup they have for that second set of loose forwards. And you want that second set of loose forwards to be pushing

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8: 0800 150 811, couple of texts. Mark, I agree with you around the importance of this test series against South Africa. I am optimistic, but the challenge we face is highlighted when checking TAB odds for the first test. South Africa $1.33, All Blacks $3.20. We need to win the first test. We win the series if we win the first test. We lose that first test, and we could lose the series 3-0. Absolutely vital. It's going to be really important how they use those lead-in games. They're going to have to get some cohesion. They're going to need to have some time together to build on what they achieved against Ireland. Graham, good afternoon. Welcome.
9: Yeah, good afternoon, Mark. Yeah, good show as always.
8: Oh, you're little shaky, mate. Little shaky. Back in the pavilion, mate. A few little edges maybe being put down in slips.
9: My house was... Yeah, your other guy at the other end, Shane House, was
8: He carried me, didn't he?
9: Yeah, but that happens, you know.
8: One goes,
9: one's a bit limp, the other one picks the other guy up. That's cricket.
8: Yeah.
9: Well, it's rugby. I was at the final yesterday. Yeah, well done to the Blues. They deserved their win. It was a good game against them and the Matatu South Island side. It came down to the wire, as you said.
8: The women are bloody brutal at the breakdown, mate. Eh? It's amazing how far the game has come, though, mate. I mean, it's a good, you know, it's not quite as fast as the men's game, but you don't expect it to be. But it's actually a really good watch. It's actually a really high level of rugby. Probably surprised me a little bit, to be honest. I've been away a lot. I haven't had a lot of chance to watch a lot of it. So, great final.
9: Yes, it was brutal at the breakdown. It really was. They were smashing each other, and I thought, wow. Especially at that new stadium, you get quite a close view of what's going on, you know. And just on the NPC, yeah, I love it. Yeah, looking forward to, obviously, Canterbury Auckland here next Saturday night back at the stadium. I'm going to the club final this afternoon. So I think it's getting a bit of use.
8: I think it'd be a bloodbath. I think Canterbury will destroy Auckland. I just can't see where the improvement's coming, to be honest. I just, Yeah, I just don't know what's... I mean, I look at your side on paper, I look at our side on paper, and yeah, I can't see Auckland really being in the contest next week. In fact, I could see it being a bit of a blowout, which would be not the start Auckland rugby fans would be hoping for, particularly off the back of a really disappointing

I imagine he's up and I saw him about when the Crusaders had finished or just after, and yeah, that they were sort of talking about him. Yeah, I think Dave Rennie said he was hoping for. So it's going to depend on.

0: you know, where he's at. People are saying, oh, you know, he's out. But I think the plan was he was going to be in or available. So it's going to depend on where that, you know, it was. He didn't need an operation. So if he's available, you know, I imagine he'll be picked.
1: Mm-hmm.
0: But fingers crossed.
1: Yeah, well, hey, look, Graham, lovely to have you on the program. I'm sure there will be plenty of discussion once that team is named tomorrow. And well done to you in turning up to that women's Opaki Super Rugby final. And, of course, everybody looking forward to that first game of the MPC. Certainly looking forward to Auckland versus Canterbury. As I said earlier, I've got some real reservations around this Auckland team again. It's another discussion for another day, what's happening in the biggest city in this country with the largest population when it comes to just rugby as a whole. It is 13 minutes away from one. Timmy Horan out of Australia will join us on the program after one. But if you want to phone the program, 0800 150811. Some really good texts that have come, and I'll get to those next.
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0: Tozzano sniping. Tozzano burrowing.
1: That's short.
0: Pangramos is in. Lucchese out the back to Barbisi. Now a chance for Italy. Here's Lamoro, the captain. He's been held up.
2: Maybe this is the one, yeah.
1: Oh, that's try time.
2: That's a try.
0: Canham having another go. Canham scores his second. He is in some try-scoring form, Josh Canham. They're getting close. The back's out their way. Pangramosa is in for his second. Here's Brex to Ioane. Ioane accelerating, and Ioane scores. Oh, Italy have come out with an axe to grind. A hulking run there from Valentini. Donaldson off the back fence. And as the curtain comes down on the Joe Schmidt era, it is a big Wallabies win, their first of 2026.
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ever going to go unbeaten in their pool. And everybody's assuming that the All Blacks will just beat the Wallabies and we'll have to play them. But I still potentially could see the Wallabies tipping us up in that first game, and or second game of that World Cup. 15 against 15. 23 against 23 throughout the entire 80 minutes. It's not beyond them. They're developing into a nice side. 0800 150 811 is the number if you wish to phone the program. A bit quiet this afternoon. We thought we might get a few calls with the slightly bad weather. Maybe everybody's just sort of like, wow, the All Black games are over. It's a bit of a quiet weekend, bit of hiatus, bit of a chance to have a little bit of a break from it all. It's going to ramp up though, isn't it? That tour to South Africa is going to be stunning. Must win the first test. Absolutely must win the first test, or I could see us losing 3-0 in South Africa. There's enough there from this All Black team to suggest we can win. We're not South Africa. There's no point trying to be South Africa. We've got to play to our DNA. One thing I do want to see, and that is

0: Vitava Nawai? Does Lucas Casey go? Ethan Blackadder? Love to get your thoughts. 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
0: Okay, it is 24 minutes after one. We've got this tour of South Africa coming up. We play an expansive style of rugby. No side in the world can keep up with us in regards to the way we play, our fitness and our athleticism. And that is our DNA. And that's what we're going to rely on to beat South Africa. The problem with it is South Africa will do everything to slow it down. We will see injury being feigned. We will see contact lenses coming out and needing to be put back in, like the Irish did. And this will be done purely to give themselves a bit of a break, try and recover, try and get their breath back. We are going to need a very good, tough, hard referee who's going to see through the BS and is going to officiate appropriately and continue the game.

is X Factor. I remember back in 2011, I think it was, TJ Perenara, part of the New Zealand Schoolboys set up, and you knew that there was something special about him. When I was at school, the word on the street was always Craig Innes. Went on and did great things. And I'm sure that if you go and talk to most people out there who follow First 15 rugby or involved in rugby at a schoolboy level, they can

0: that potentially went to another school that they came up against, or their school came up against, who was destined for great things and did go on and do great things. 0800 150811 is the number. Right, the refs will let South African teams get away with it. They have a tendency to do so. We don't usually get many favours, or haven't done in the 5 years or so. Just because we want to play fast, it doesn't mean we will be able to. Look forward to a series anyway, but not holding my breath. That comes from Tim. I hope that's not the case. It's really important we are allowed to play to our strengths, because how do we negate South Africa's strength? How do the referees negate South Africa's strength? How do we negate it? We can't. They're big, they're bulky. The only way we negate it is by running them off their feet, which I'm pretty sure was what the vision of William Webb Ellis was when he picked up the rugby ball, picked up the football at rugby school in England and ran with it, and rugby was born. 27 minutes away from 2 o'clock. We'll come back, we'll take your calls, and we might go inside some of the different NPC teams and hear from their coaches as we count down to the start of this year's NPC.
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6: 22 minutes away from 2 o'clock, 0800 150 811 is the number. Hi, Russell.
7: G'day, Watto. How are you today,
6: mate? Oh, still alive, mate. Yeah, struggling a little bit, buddy. I don't feel like I've had my flow this afternoon, but anyway, that's the way it goes sometimes.
7: Well, mate, we come down here where the sun's shining finally. It's beautiful.
6: Oh, freezing up here, mate.
7: Oops, just want to talk about two things. Firstly, you know, you talk about identifying talent early. It's a strange thing because I remember teaching young Ash Dixon when he was 8 years old and 9 years old. He was in my room for 2 years. And I remember the first time he went on the field, I thought, man, this kid's good.
6: Yeah.
7: But by the time he was 9 years old, at the end of that, I said to his mum and dad, boy, this kid's going to go all the way. And you, as a teacher, you can identify these kids at a very, very young age. Kids that have got real talent. And as we know, he's gone on to a very successful career with the New Zealand Māori, and he's living in Japan, living the life, earning the bucks, and happy chappy.
6: Yeah, look, I grew up with Matthew Ridge. Ridgey had stayed at our house a bit, and he was good friends with my older brother, and you always knew Matthew Ridge was destined. You just didn't know which sport he'd end up playing. But there's also two, you know, I mean, you can identify kids at a young age, and a lot of them don't end up doing anything with it. You know, we often have those conversations, whatever happened to, they were so talented. I've actually got a young son who I sort of categorise that at the moment, very successful in sport. And I've said to him, look, I don't care what you do with it, son. And I haven't actually had a lot to do with it in the background. I just said to him, I don't care what you do, mate, just don't waste it. But I also did tell him that eventually probably girls and booze would ruin him as well.
7: Yeah. One of the other things I wanted to say was the Matatu Blues game. Now, I watched the whole game and I just thought, Matatu, you deserve to lose that game because this idea of killing the ball with a minute and a half to go, we'll pass it over there and we'll flop over and we'll pass it there and we'll flop over there and you just kill the game for about a minute and a half, that doesn't work, does it, Watto? You've got to play attacking rugby right to when the fat lady sings.
6: Well, ask the England football team because they did exactly that against Argentina, dominated that game with a better side, 55 minutes score, and then decided to sit back, shut up shop and allow Messi and the aerial game to just rip them to pieces, mate. And a game they should have won, they ended up losing. You've got to maintain your shape, you've got to keep playing with the attacking intent.
7: Absolutely, I'm on your side. Hey, you have a great game, a great day, and enjoy your work, keep on going. Catch up with you during the South African tour, which is going to be awesome.
6: Oh, it's going to be stunning,
7: if we win
6: mate.
7: A game.
6: It's going to be, oh, I think, yeah, look, the first test is the one, mate. You know, they've just got to make sure they get it right in terms of giving these guys, you know, when they're wrapped in cotton wool, like you can go, oh, I've got three consecutive tests in 3 weeks, we'll just start them in one of the warm-up games. You go, well, I'll probably start them in two of the warm-up games and just worry about the first test and then worry about the two after that, mate. I don't think you want to get too far ahead of yourself. I don't want you to overthink this. I want them to approach it like Ryan Fox approaches his golf swing. Just gets to the point and doesn't muck around, mate.
7: Don't you love him?
6: true story, and I must apologise to him if I do get to chat to him. I remember watching him. This must have been about 2004. I'd just come back from overseas. I'd stopped doing my own sport. I didn't really know what to do on the weekend. So I went out and watched Mount Albert Grammar play Kings. And that's when I think Ryan went to Kings for just his last 2 years, and Grant Fox was involved.

0: in the Kings team. They were playing Mags that day. And it was a bit scrappy and there was a bit of niggle going on. And I remember, and I don't know, I must have been 30, but I was this petulant, you know, I became that guy on the sideline. And I remember yelling out, "Got the name, haven't got the game, Fox." And it was, I didn't realise at the time I was talking to Ryan Fox.
1: Oh, I love it. He's got the game now, all right.
0: Oh, he's got the game, mate. Yeah, no, good luck to one of the great moments, one of the great moments in New Zealand sport. There you go.
1: He's got to be, he has to be the Halberg Award winner. He has to be.
0: Of course he does. He wins it. There's not even anyone close to winning that thing. It's not even in the same league, mate. I mean, that is one of the great sporting feats in this country. It is one of the biggest sporting events in the world. It is the equivalent of winning Wimbledon in tennis. It is that big.
1: 100%.
0: And it doesn't matter. You could have an athlete win 10 Commonwealth Games gold medals. Good luck to them, but they ain't even in the same league as what we're talking with Ryan Fox.
1: Good on you. Love you. Righto, mate.
0: Thanks,
1: have
0: Russell.
1: A good one.
0: There you go. 18 minutes away from 2 o'clock. Coach's Corner coming up next on the program.
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14: The Coach's Corner.
0: Okay, Coach's Corner, opportunity to hear from some of the coaches in the world of rugby. Of course, we are going to put the emphasis and focus on the NBC. A number of coaches have joined shows here on Sport Nation throughout the week. First up, Alex Robertson on the challenge of hosting Auckland at home in the first match of the season.
15: I think every year we look forward to playing Auckland. It's one of the best games of the round in my eyes. And we talked about it as a coaching group and what it means to play against Auckland, and we look forward to it, and it's an exciting fixture, especially to open up our new home as Canterbury in One New Zealand Stadium. It's nothing better than to have our biggest rivals playing that game.
0: Yeah, are we though? In more recent times, are we? Stephen Bates on the expectations of how Auckland will perform this year compared to last year.
16: It's a different team. It's a different team. And one thing I would say is I can't guarantee anything. I can guarantee nothing. But no one can guarantee anything in sport. You know, but what I can assure people of is that we are working extremely hard and we are not leaving any stone unturned in our pursuit to push our way up the ladder.
0: Yeah, it's not about pushing our way up the ladder. We should be winning this damn thing. Like, we should be. We should be winning this comp. All teams are working hard. If you're going to charge people to get into your games, I'm not interested in pushing your way up the ladder. I don't like hearing that we're developing, we're a work in progress. So then put that on the ticket. Auckland development team, $2 or free entry. How much of a fall has Auckland rugby taken when you hear those comments from Stephen Bates? And don't get me wrong, Stephen Bates, quality man. Quality man, I get where he's coming from. But you go back to the Great Auckland era, and that's, you know, now talking about pushing our way up the ladder. Bay of Plenty coach Richard Watt on how they finished last year and the importance of playing matches at home.
17: I think losing a final and a semi in the last two seasons, the boys definitely rolling pretty hungry because we know we're there, thereabouts, you know what I mean? We definitely, that confidence and belief is there, and there's plenty of hunger to go that one further this year. So
18: it's a short comp, mate, so you've got to start well, obviously. Having a good start helps, and then you manoeuvre your way into it. If you get a home run in your playoffs as well, having a home quarter, home semi, even a home final, like, that's, you know, as we found out last year, and the year before, we were only 2 points off the year before and 4 points last year, finishing the top two. So yeah, it helps if you can get a home run.
0: Yeah, interesting. You still just sense, though, Bay of Plenty, Hawke's Bay will be there. Tasman always niggly, Canterbury. I'm not talking North Harbour, even though they've had 3 from 3 in their pre-season. Oh, I'm fascinated with North Harbour. Great to see Bryn Hall back with them. But yeah, you still feel that this NPC will go to one of those smaller provinces. I don't think it'll be Auckland. I don't think it'll be Wellington. I'm not sure it'll be Otago. Obviously doing some really good things in those other parts of the country. Let's hear from Tasman coach Jono Phillips on the squad that they have for this year and him coming in as a new coach.
19: Most things are in place. So I was only appointed 8 weeks ago. So a lot of the squad was already in place. We're carrying over from the previous year. And we've just added to it with a lot of young local talent that we've been watching coming through the last few years. So it's an exciting blend of really experienced guys with super experience. And then obviously young local talent coming out of our club scene.
0: Otago coach Mark Brown on the responsibility of defending the Ranfurly Shield this season.
20: It adds an extra dimension. There's no doubt about that. I've sort of spoken to quite a few people over the break about how they've dealt with the Shield in the past, and the only thing I've been able to come up with is there's no recipe for it. So I think you can't run away from it. That's the first thing. It's a privilege to have it in our possession at the moment. Cliches out there that you don't defend a Shield, you have to go and win it every week. So that probably holds true.
0: Ranfurly Shield, fascinating, isn't it? Used to be the great trophy. I wonder if you walked up to David Kirk on the street, Steve Lancaster on the street, and just went up to them and said, who holds the Ranfurly Shield? Whether it would be an automatic response or whether they would have to have a long, hard think about it. I think they'd have to have a long, hard think about it. And if they did have to have a long, hard think about it, I think that would highlight, in my opinion, the work that's in front of them and where the focus needs to be. Just running through this weekend's round of MPC for you. So it starts on Thursday. First up at 10 past 7, it will be Waikato versus Bay of Plenty. Friday, Tasman host North Harbour. Saturday at 5 minutes after 2, Counties Manukau host Taranaki. 5 minutes after 5 on Saturday, Southland host Otago. Saturday night, 7 o'clock, Canterbury versus Auckland. Sunday, 5 minutes after 2, Northland take on Manawatu. Beauty of a game, Sunday afternoon at 5 o'clock, Wellington take on Hawke's Bay. Now, this is on TVNZ Plus. So, free to wear on Television New Zealand. Second week, and just having a quick look here because I'm just curious. North Harbour at home to Counties Manukau. Big game first up. Taranaki host Waikato. Really good game. Auckland-Wellington. Auckland could find themselves down and automatically be chasing their tail if they don't. Two very tough games first up. Bay of Plenty host Northland. Hawke's Bay host Tasman. Otago versus Canterbury and Manawatu versus Southland. What I like about this, and I don't know whether it's deliberate or not, but if you want to get people buying into your competition from day one, start your tournament with big games. Have some blockbusters. Draw them in and go, wow, that was good. That was cool. You know, the last thing you want, with the greatest respect, and I say this and I mean it, but you don't want Manawatu playing Northland in the first game, do you? You know, you don't sort of want, they'll probably beat us anyway, but you don't sort of want North Harbour, Southland. You want those traditional fixtures. You want Hawke's Bay, Bay of Plenty, Wellington, Taranaki, Taranaki, Waikato, Auckland, Canterbury. To me, that is just common sense and good marketing. 0800 150 811 is the number. Text us here on 8833. Text that's come in from Irish John. Hi, Mark. Will be interesting the reaction if a Springbok player puts in the same tackle as Luke Jacobson did on the Irish player and gets a yellow. Or an all-black player puts a tackle into a Springbok player like Luke Jacobson and does get a red. Well, look, they've just got to be consistent. I mean, Luke Jacobson was very lucky. He should have got a red card for that. I've seen players get given red.

0: absolutely crucial for us. The problem when you try and play the game at pace the way we play, you're always going to increase the element of risk, whether it be ball handling, whether it be missing tackles, whether it be going into tackles at the breakdown and making contact. The South Africans are a dirty side. Every time South Africa plays, there's always a bloody punch-up. But we've got to be consistent. What I don't want to see is the game constantly going back 6 or 7 minutes and the game being played in replay, the game being played in slow motion. We will lose players, they will lose players. Who copes best, though, with player loss? Is it us? Is it them? But I still think, as I've said, the biggest thing to us winning in South Africa is a hard-ass referee who will pull the South Africans up for slowing the game down. We must be able to play to our strengths as South Africa are allowed to play to their strengths. For us to negate their strengths, we have to play quickly. We have to run them around. For them to negate our strengths, they need to slow it down. And they will do that illegally. They will be morally corrupt, but legally correct. We need a good, strong referee to make sure that we don't see them slowing it down. It's been a privilege. Sport up next.
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7: Ball on the tee, Adam G blows the whistle, and Taito Opiki gets us underway at Accor Stadium. The Warriors playing from right to left, right next to the right uprights. Hayward steps to his left, gives it to Crichton, shovels it straight onto Kickow. Kickow dances off his left, Kickow gets an offload back to Crichton, and Stephen Crichton will go in himself. They look like scoring for the best part of 90 seconds. Hayward with ball in hand, gives it to Salmon. Out the back now to Galvin. Galvin line ball to Preston. Jacob Preston goes straight through. They go right off the back of the scrum, the Dogs. And here's a bit of space. Tracy gives it to Carraz. And Carraz does go himself. That's just pure power and pace from Jacob Carraz. You shouldn't be conceding off the back of a set play on tackle one, Sammy. I always say that with scrums. They're all offside too, the Dogs. Mitch Barnett with a chip and chase over the top. Scooped up by Harris Tavita. Well, that has come out of nowhere. And that's what they've needed for 75 minutes. And it comes with five to play. Well, it's a knock-on to finish for Mitch Barnett as the siren sounds. They couldn't stay blemish-free, the Bulldogs, but they are pretty much perfect across the 80 minutes, and the scoreline reads 18 points to 6.

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19: Okay, 25 minutes after two, another big game this afternoon. Of course, Tottenham Hotspur playing Auckland FC at Eden Park. Pretty much a sellout there. Andy Robertson, former Liverpool great, captain of Scotland, I think will be making his debut for Spurs. If you're travelling to that game, love to hear from you. 0800 150 811. My young son is heading off, even though he's a Liverpool man. I just told him to wear a neutral England shirt, but he's keen to see if he can get the autograph of Andy Robertson, which I don't think will happen. But anyway, my boy, if there's anybody that can get an autograph, knowing him, he'd probably find his way into the changing room. He'd probably walk out with the damn team, knowing my little guy and the way he knows how to negotiate. Anyway, let's bring in Braden. Braden, afternoon.
20: Good afternoon, Watto. Good to have you back.
19: Yeah, hey, Braden, your football team's been travelling okay, mate.
20: Oh, yeah. Doing all right. Play for the Oratia Reserves team and, currently top of the table.

0: from a television point of view, I'm not saying being there as a fan and it being across three countries, but I thought the level of football, the quality of goal scoring, I thought was the best World Cup I've seen. And I go right back to certainly 1982. I do remember Mario Kempe's Aussie Ardiles 1978, but I very, very vividly remember 82, 86 and all the way through. And I thought this was, I thought just the style of football, the intent in which sides played, the number of goals being scored, the type of goals being scored, I thought, and the different narratives, I thought it was a stunning World Cup. What was your pick?
1: Oh, 2014 lives long in the memory for me.
0: That was in Germany.
1: No, in Brazil. Germany beat Brazil 7-1.
0: That's right.
1: That sticks out to me.
0: And
1: just the standard of the goals of the tournament were just also like James Rodriguez's chest and volley against Uruguay was just, you know, one of the best goals I've ever seen. So I just think the standard of, you know, goals, like there wasn't a goal that stuck out to me or anything. And again, I say the final was just very lackluster. So, yeah, And I guess there was 104 games to sink my teeth into, and now I don't know what to do with myself. So, yeah,
0: it was a good month. And I've got to say, the Commonwealth Games is just so underwhelming, isn't it? It's just like, oh, okay, no one really wanted it. We've got 10 sports now, 3-on-3 basketball. It's like, what? Great for netball and great for lawn bowls. I get it. It's their shop window. Swimming, yeah, I mean, I love my swimming. I love to see what Erica's doing. I love to see all of this stuff going on. But the Aussies just smash everybody in the pool historically. Track and field will be okay, but you're not going to have to do a particularly high standard to probably medal in a lot of those events. And so, I mean, the Commonwealth Games have got to prove to us that they actually do have a future. There is talk about us potentially hosting a Commonwealth Games in 2034. With the greatest respect, I disagree with it. I just think it's past its use-by date. I don't really want to see billions of dollars being sent on a 10-day event that is no longer a world-class event when it comes to actual depth of competition and the type of athlete that now don't want to go to the Commonwealth Games because there are bigger and better events that they want to peak and taper for. It is 24 minutes away from 3 0800 150811. You've heard the discussion. If you want to be part of it, we'd love to hear from you. 0800 150811. Someone's saying, is this the CNN network? No, we're not sitting here on the left or the right, mate, to be honest. Not sitting on the left or the right. Just saying that we just don't want politics being involved in sport. You know, I don't want Jacinda Ardern in somehow part of the narrative. I don't want any politician, Luxon, Trump, the Ukraine, anyone. We'll take a break.
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10: Between 3 and 4 this afternoon, interview with 5-time New Zealand road cycling champion Gordon McCauley, an interview that we did do some months back. Obviously, Tour de France underway at the moment. I've just come back from a major cycling event in China, but it's a really nice story. Gordy, self-proclaimed people's champion, boy who grew up in Southland, down Dunedin, in fact, and, you know, against the odds, would win 5 New Zealand road cycling titles, which is still a record. That he does hold more than I think Hayden Rolston might have, 5 or 4, Jack Swartz, some of the great names. And so we'll do that between 3 and 4 this afternoon. But things starting to gear up at Eden Park between Spurs and Auckland FC. Sellout crowd of around 40,000 expected in very wet, cold conditions. And you've got the team lineups there for us, Braden.
11: Yeah, just been sent through the teams for the Auckland FC and Tottenham Hotspur. I'll go through the Tottenham Hotspur one first of all. People might not recognise a few of these names. They got Brandon Austin in goal, Archie Gray, Kota Takai, Manor Solomon, Jamie Donnelly, Dane Scarlett, Mikey Moore, Rio Kier, Mutton, Malachi Hardy, Luca Williams-Barnett and Ty Hall. For Auckland FC, their starting team is Michael Vowd in goal, Hiroki Sakai, Cam Howison, Sam Cosgrove, Lachlan Bayliss, Daniel Norman, Ronan Wynn, Luka Vucevic, Logan Rogerson, Matt DeHotman and Van Fitzharris. That is the two starting 11s. On the bench for Spurs is Conor Gallagher, Richarlison, Mateus Tell, Mateus Fernandez, Ben Davies, Martin Dubravko, reserve goalkeeper, and then a few of their extended squad. Of course, their coach Roberto De Zerbi, but no Andy Robertson, their new signing.
10: I feel like people have been ripped off when I hear that lineup, to be honest. You're not going along to watch Spurs to see an academy side, and that feels

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8: Okay, text that's come in just from earlier. Hi, Mark. And this is just changing it back up, looking at a bit of sort of Super Rugby, I guess, or looking forward to the NPC. Hi, Mark. Here are some real bolters from Super Rugby on nobody's list, but caught my eye during the year. Crusaders, Corey Callow, Maka Springer, Antonio Shelfo. And what I will say about Corey Callow is he got shafted towards the end of that season. He fell out of favour, which I think is appalling. And very, very good footballer, Corey Callow. And I think you'll see him in Canterbury NPC really dominate. And I thought he was one of the best players last year in the NPC until he actually ended up injuring his knee. So it'll be interesting to see whether he stays with the Crusaders or, in fact, whether he signs with another Super Rugby side. I guess we'll find that out in time. Yeah, Maka Springer, Antonio Shelfoon. Yep, good players. Hurricanes, Kenny Naholo. To me, Kenny Naholo just looks too big now. Almost looks like he's just too heavy. Whether it be just through too much muscle, just got him too big, and I think he's lost a yard of pace. Braden Yosse, yeah, good footballer. Siali Luaki, yeah, a lot of talk about him potentially getting into the All Blacks. Chiefs, Isaac Hutchinson, Tyrone Thompson, and Daniel Sinkinson. I think are the that particular text. Some good names there. Hi, Watto. Oh, someone, I've already read that one, talking about. Oh, hi, Watto. Was totally unengaged with the FIFA World Cup. Enjoying the Comm Games more. Why isn't there a Sunday morning show on Sport Nation? Just replays of previews for games already been. Well out of my pay category, my friend. Yeah, I don't know. Maybe we'll see some programming changes in time to come. Yeah, right. Okay, what are we? 7 minutes away from 3 o'clock. Just a reminder that between 3 and 4, as mentioned, Gordon McCauley, 5-time New Zealand road cycling champion, my guest. We'll do a bit of a spotlight hour, a bit of a spotlight interview. Look, it's been a hell of a year for sport, hasn't it? You know, with the FIFA Football World Cup, we've got this tour to South Africa coming up. We've sort of got the Commonwealth Games on at the moment. Well, sort of a pullback version of the Commonwealth Games. NPC study next week. We start to get into the business season of the NRL. And I know, look, it's predominantly a male audience that listens to this station. You guys got plenty of brownie points, though? You got brownie points? You need brownie points, you know, so you can sit and watch and do these things. I hope you got brownie points. A lot of good sport coming up. All you husbands out there, behave. Do as you're told. Wash the windows, do the lawns. Do all those things that you don't need to be asked to do, so you can sit back and enjoy an eclectic mix of sport. An eclectic mix of sport. I do love that word, eclectic.

0: tomorrow, and there'll be lots of coverage here on the station with the naming of that All Black team to tour South Africa. I think it's the most important tour to South Africa, most important rugby tour, maybe even in my lifetime. And I only say that because of where rugby currently sits in New Zealand's landscape. We're not what we were, for whatever reason, whether it be appointment coach, you know, whether it be nepotism, whether it be coach appointments, lack of talent ID. But for the game to stay strong in this country, we need to win that series. You've got rugby league now on the landscape. You've got football on the landscape. You've got a whole lot of other sports. Concussion's a big issue. And rugby has always been the sport that's given us that real sense of nationalism. But it's starting to slowly be replaced, isn't it, by some of these other sports. And so if rugby is to survive, it's got to be back in the forefront of everybody's minds for all the right reasons. Just a quick text that's come in. Would a 2-2 series between the All Blacks and Springboks be okay outcome for the All Blacks, given the riches of depth of South Africa has over world rugby, especially New Zealand, and dominating all sevens and twenties competition? If we were to win 2-1 in South Africa, and then they were to win the test in Baltimore, I could handle that. If we were to lose 2-1 in South Africa and win the test in Baltimore, it would be fail for me. I'm only interested in the three tests in South Africa. Perfect scenario would be a 3-0 victory. All right, that is this hour complete. Don't go away. Gordon McCauley between 3 and 4. You might enjoy this interview. Fascinating interview with one of the real personalities of New Zealand road cycling. Eden Park, the game between Spurs and Auckland FC is about to get underway as well. Keep your thoughts coming here on 8833.
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3: 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I wanted to give the game away. I was depressed. I was over rugby league. And she told me, you know, when the Warriors came and offered me a deal, she said, no, you got to take it up. And so it wasn't for her, you know, I probably wouldn't have went to the Warriors. So, bro, she's played a massive part in my journey. So, and she's always there in the corner. 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
7: In Silverdale, if you do want to pop in, have a chat to Gordy and maybe look at sort of, picking up a bit of bike equipment, maybe even buying a brand new bike. Gordon, we've talked a little bit about Southland. I wanted to because the race finished yesterday, a race that was supposed to be held in November last year. But you also represented New Zealand at four Commonwealth Games. First, been in 1998 in KL. Yep. Your greatest success probably came at the time trial in Melbourne back in 2006 when you won bronze. But how big a deal, how special a moment was it being selected for Commonwealth Games?
8: Oh, mate, it's huge. Like that for me, that was the pinnacle. You know, you've got Commonwealths and Olympics, and Olympics are just that next level. Once you bring in the Euros or the Europeans, it's just that next level, and that was always just
7: not quite good enough, you reckon?
8: Yeah,
7: were you just a little bit unlucky with the politics that often goes with cycle selection?
8: Look, I believe I should have gone to Greece.
7: 2004 Athens?
8: Yeah, I think both Glenn Mitchell and I should have gone to Greece, and we didn't get selected. They selected riders that were doing well in amateur races in Europe when we were racing pro. So, you know, is it a sore point? At the time it really was. Now, it's in the past. But yeah, I could go to Commonwealth Games and race. If I had have gone to the Olympics, I would have been a passenger. You know, I just would have been pack fill. But Commonwealth Games, I could race, so I really look forward to the Commonwealths.
7: Mm-hmm. And I guess what makes it unique, isn't it? And I say this to people that, you know, unlike a lot of, sports will have their own individual pinnacle events, but you don't get the Games Village, you don't get the media scrutiny, you don't get all these other athletes around you. You've got all this peripheral stuff which you can either embrace or it can actually end up being a little bit of a weakness. It is greater than the sum of its parts. How did you cope with the excitement of going the Games Village, the media, having these other athletes in and around you from so many different sports, some that probably would have been household names?
8: Look, KL, it was a disaster. It was a total disaster.
7: For you personally or for...
8: Yeah, for me, it was an absolute disaster. The event was just too big for me. You know, we're in the Games Village and you see all these famous athletes walking past and the pressure of expectation. And a lot of that was just the expectation that I'd put on myself. I wanted to go there and compete well. I didn't build up properly for it. I was in the UK. It wasn't, you know, I did no heat acclimatization for KL. The next games were in Manchester, and that worked actually quite well for me. I had a good time trial. The time trial wasn't my chosen event. I was doing it just as a secondary event, but I got sixth. And I was like, if I can get sixth, I can get third, I can win this. And by then, the race nerves had sort of calmed down a bit, if that makes sense. You know, the best way of looking at it would be, what's the worst that could happen? I can DNF like I did in KL. Well, that's the worst that could happen.
7: Hmm. Do you feel like by the time you got to 2002 and even you're still improving as a bike rider?
8: Yeah, I do. So I don't think I was improving as a whole, but I could pivot. I could go from targeting one-day road racing to targeting time trials. And my road racing would sacrifice a little bit to go faster in a team.

0: have goals in business. And if there's walls put up in front of me, I find a way to go around them, over them, through them. You know, I have objectives that I set. And it was interesting a while ago, through a clinical psychologist, I was diagnosed with ADHD. And I'm not taking Ritalin or any of that crap to deal with it. I have no interest in that. But she's given me some ways of coping with it. And, you know, when I'm getting a bit overwhelmed, what I can do. And it's possibly why I went through a few different cycling teams, because I'd get a bit overwhelmed, I'm out. But she also was telling me that that was probably, cycling was something that helped me, because it gave me a focus. And the focus for me was always on winning. You know, whatever I won, whether it was Tour of Taranaki or the Queenstown Tour, then I moved to the next race, the Tour of Southland or whatever it happened to be.
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1: You are listening to Sport Nation. My guest in studio is five-time New Zealand road cycling champion, Commonwealth Games bronze medalist, and one of the New Zealand time trial champion, New Zealand criterium champion. In fact, Gordon, I think you were the only athlete that ever held all three jerseys at the same time, even though they might have been in slightly different years. Is that correct?
0: Yeah, yep, yep, totally.
1: Criterium, time trial, and New Zealand road cycling.
0: Yep.
1: Remarkable. Look, you go through the list of winners of the New Zealand Road Cycling Championships, and I mean, they're all great names. You know, I talked about Jack Swart, Roger Sumich, the likes of Graham Miller, Brian Fowler, Chris Nicholson also went on to represent New Zealand at the Winter Olympics. But no rider in the history of road cycling in this country has won more. You sit there with five national road titles. Nick Carter, Jack Swart, Hayden Ralston sit there with four. You've got Lance Payne, the great Vern Hannaray, have won three. Your victories came in 97, 2001, 2002. I think I was commentating Te Awamutu in 2005 when you won. I think it was the first time I did a road cycling nationals. And then 2009, which of those ones means the most? Which of those was the hardest to win? Is it always the first?
0: Again, I think the first one, I didn't really appreciate it at the time. I'd been racing as an amateur in Italy, and I was 69 kilos when I got home. And I mean, for the most part of the peak of my career, I was around 72-73, but I was 69 kilos and I rode away with about 50k to go and won it. I think the one I appreciated the most was actually in Ashurst in Palmerston North.
1: What year was that?
0: Oh, that would have been the second last one. I don't remember which year.
1: 205, 202?
0: Glenn Mitchell was second, and Glenn was actually a faster sprinter than me, and we went to the finish together. And I think I just outsmarted him on the day. I jumped him in the sprint with 700 metres to go, knowing full well that I couldn't sprint for 700 metres. And Glenn kicked past me, which is exactly what I wanted him to do. And he gave me a lead out, and I popped out from behind him with 200 to go and got him. So for me, that would be the one I'm the most proud of and the one I sort of take the most from.
1: Yeah, it's interesting because you look at the greats like Julian Dean, I think only ever won it a couple of times. I remember being in Christchurch when Jack Bauer won in a sprint finish over the likes of Julian Dean and Hayden Ralston. George Bennett's only ever won it once, and that was back in 2000. They're not easy to win, are they?
0: Look, they're not easy to win. In defence of all of those guys, they're European pros. And, you know, it was either at the beginning or at the end of a long, hard season, so it probably wasn't their key race, their focus race. For me, it was always the key race of the year. And I made winning that race my thing. You know, that was my favourite race, one-day race in New Zealand, so I targeted it every year.
1: Do you have to have a team to win nationals? Was it always a team-based race, or has that become something that's become a more recent? I mean, I was lucky enough to be down there. When George Bennett won, and I mean, this is when Black Spoke were in action, and they tried to beat the crap out of him, and he pretty much won it on his own, which was testament to his class and quality.
0: Look, when I won it, the courses weren't as hilly as they are now. Now there's normally a monster climb, and there weren't efficient, well-organised, well-drilled teams. So it was a fairly simple strategy for me. Get in the early break and work hard with the early break.
1: Just rip everyone's legs off.
0: Well, and there would never, ever be an organised chase behind because there were no teams.
1: I want to ask you this because you often go, you know, you went deep. And when you say I went deep, that means you go into the hurt box. You go into a place few people know how to go to. It is basically a torture chamber, mate. It is brutal. And the guy who's prepared to suffer the most often wins the bike race. Is that ability to suffer, is that something you can learn, or is that an inherent quality?
0: Oh, that's a tough one. I think it's inherent. I think you've got to be able to suffer. And even the last few years when I do go and do some races now, it'll get to that point of the race where it's getting really hard and it's really hurting, and I don't want to do it anymore. I switch off from that. You know, it's why am I suffering like this?
1: Yeah, but I think, look, I find that, look, I was a

0: Now living in Ireland is Max Mutter. Let's start with life in Dublin, mate.
1: Yeah, no, it's a great city. Very expensive, so I think it's about 30 to 40% more expensive than Auckland. And the weather's a bit grim, to be honest, but, I mean, you kind of get used to it, you know.
0: God, you're really selling it, eh? It's expensive and the weather sucks.
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15: Gordon McCauley, for five-time New Zealand road cycling champion, is my guest in studio. Gordon, had a text come through from Glenn. He goes, give us your thoughts on Hamish Bond. Obviously, America's Cup winner, multiple Olympic Games gold medalist in the sport of rowing, and bronze medalist in the same event you won a bronze in the time trial in the sport of cycling, only he did it in 2018.
16: Yeah, I was a little bit faster, though.
15: I know that. Yeah. I didn't say that. I love the competitive side of it, eh? Still a competitor.
16: The guy's a beast, right? Like, what an absolute animal.
15: Aerobic engine.
16: Unbelievable.
15: And the ability to suffer, we talked about.
16: Yeah, like he can suffer. What can't he do? Have we found something he can't do yet?
15: No. Good crossover, though, between rowing and cycling. Eh? Like, Hamish Carter came from a rowing background at school and became a very good triathlete, but cycling was always a really strong part of his repertoire.
16: Yeah, you actually see a lot of athletes switching across the side.

0: just gone completely the other way, almost counterintuitive for that older generation of bike rider. It's amazing how science has been turned on its head when it comes to technology and bikes. A softer ride, meaning that you don't burn as much energy, the muscle, the tendons between the muscles are not rubbing as much, you're not burning as much energy. It's a softer ride, but it's also a faster ride. It's just blowing my mind, to be honest.
1: Yeah, it's interesting because I've sort of managed to ride through both eras, through the pump your tyres up real hard and go and, you know, have your filling shaken out to how it is now. And I much prefer how it is now. Bigger tyres, softer ride. That might just be me getting old and worn out.
0: Yeah, but you're basically riding on balloons now, aren't they?
1: Yeah, it's good.
0: And we used to have the big chain rings on the front, the number of teeth, which is a ratio. So you used to have 52 on the front and you might have a small chain ring on the back, 11. So that would be a gear ratio of 52-11 or 52-12. But I'm over there in China, I'm talking to Kiwi boys and stuff, and they're riding 56. And sometimes they've just got the one chain ring now on the front.
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0: There by Irimia. It's the last tackle. They're 12 metres out. Gutho throws the dummy down a short side. Right in front of us. The try assist from nowhere. And Tyrell Sloan gets across, gets the first one of the afternoon. Great play from the veteran, and the Dragons lead 4-0.
1: Yeah, I love to see that. What about that last tackle, Jeremiah? In hindsight, Chad would probably, you know, would have... Oh, actually, there might have been 10 in the bin. It's one of those weird ones with tries versus 10 in the bin, especially so early in the game in the afternoon that we have now. So Vell gets tackled on the last tackle. Gutho gets out of active half. Finds Jeremiah, who's hesitant to get involved in the tackle because he potentially could have, it would have been a professional foul. I don't know if what do you think, Chad? Do you think he's done the right thing there? And I know it's led to 4 points.
2: Yeah.
1: Or I think the flip side is if he makes the tackle, then it's 10 in the bin. It has to be, doesn't it?
2: Yeah, I think you're right there, Scope. For me, I think you take the risk with the 10 in the bin. You make the tackle when you're in a try-scoring opportunity. You know, but it is a tough one. But a great start from the Dragons. They've liked this left-sided play, the short side. We saw it before where Flanagan came down here and he passed a nice short ball to Hamish Stewart. You spoke about the inside shoulder of Zane Harrison. The next time they come down here with the exact same shape, Flanagan opts this time to go out the back to Gutherson. Holmes gets tackled, then Gutho. That short side play, the awareness, you just cannot switch off on Gutherson

0: second 40 minutes. It's the Titans 18-12 over the Dragons, live from Cogra's Jubilee Stadium.
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0: Boys, based on what you've seen, what's your final scoreline?
1: Yeah, I mean, I still think we've got more points. I think the Titans can score more. From what I've seen so far, the Dragons have really struggled with their points and finding the line. So I think the Titans can probably, you know, score at least two more tries, boys. And then I don't know if the Dragons can. I tipped them before the game, but yeah, the Titans are in control at the moment.
2: Scope, I'm not going to get 24-16, but I can get 24-18, and that's what I'm going to hope for. Highly unlikely, but we'll see what happens.
0: Just looking here, some of the old boys, the great David Barnhill, star player for the Dragons in the 1990s, couple of grand finals, three grand finals for them in the 1990s. He's down here in front of us. Looks like he's had a shoulder operation of some description. Righto, we're underway. Second half, it's the Titans running right to left on your radio dial, and it's Cooper Byer that comes charging into the defence, and he's going to be stopped 12 metres out from his own goal line. 18-12 is the scoreline. For Keno Go, you can play with $2 today. That is in favour of the Titans. In Clint Gutherson's 250th, here's Pascoe out of dummy half, and he's just trying to make players miss, and he's weaved his way upfield. A little bit slow marker play. They come left-hand side. Here it is now with Cleese Haas, and he's standing in the tackle, and he's looking to offload, doesn't do it, plays it now to the left-hand side. Here we go with Patston. Good defence. Alan Gahu. Hamish Stewart was involved in it again. Everything's got quality about it when he's involved in the footy. Harrison, right side kick, downfield, taken there by Gutherson. So a pretty standard start to this second half. We're a minute down, and it's still 18-12, the scoreline. For Keno Go, you can play with $2 today.
2: What about the impact that it's going to have on sort of, forwards moving forward for the Dragons? And because it's huge minutes. Like, the Couchman Bros and Hamish Stewart haven't left the field yet. So they get through a whole heap of work. Therefore, you can really front load. And guys like Helen Gar, who's on now, and Pacific Itonga can really just make sure they've got real high quality for the 20, 25 minutes that they're out on the field.
0: Well, the other way to do it is Kern Kalamatungi's going to come. He's a big minute player also. Different style of player. Here's the high kick coming down now to Phil Sammy, who takes it and then takes him on. Good, sharp left foot step. Got away from Fee and I. Can't get away from Egan, but he's going to play it 25 metres out from his own goal line, 5 metres in from the Western touchline. Here's Firma. We think he's skippering the side in the absence of Mo Fotowaka and Tino Fa'asua Malawi.
2: We don't know for sure. We just know it's not Phil Sammy.
0: we've listed the candidates who we don't think is the captain. Here's Cooper Byer. I don't think he is either. Here's Aramaho. We don't think he is either. He's going to be stopped by Stewart and Couchman. That's Ryan involved in that one. I'll go the same way. Pascoe, little tip on. Nice work. Into the backfield. Oh, there were players all around them. Couldn't get the offload there from Cleese Haas. They go right side. Come now to Campbell. Campbell, that's a high swirling one for Gutherson. Takes it and they take him. It's good work by the custodian at the back. 9 metres out from his own goal line, he's got it. 2.5 minutes gone in the second half. 18-12, the scoreline. For Keno Go, you can play with $2 today.
1: Yeah, great catch there by Gutho in his 250th game. Under a fair bit of pressure there from Jojo Fifita. But the Titans just willing to get through their sets. They've looked dangerous. Their post-line support today has been really impressive. And Campbell, another really nice kick to the corner and puts the pressure back on the Dragons to work it out of their own end.
0: Just thinking, it was a Cleese Haas who nearly went through. As you go, the Dragons on the left-hand side. They get the Stewart. He straightens up. You just imagine if AJ Brimson was on the field, he's there.
1: Yep.
0: He's there. So you've got to make up for that. Here's last tackle. Comes to Atkinson. Going to put it, this might be out on the full. Ooh. He's got his alignment all wrong with that. It's out by 5 metres, boys.
2: I was going to mention it in the first half, but it's sort of just saved. He's still got a lot of potential, Daniel Atkinson, but geez, he's got a lot of his kicking game wrong this year. And the time I was going to mention it was early on when he was 50 metres out and he put a yardage kick into, I think it might have been Phil Sammy. And it was a 7-tackle set. That's an unforced error.
0: Yeah.
2: And that one was worse.
0: So that's out on the full. So as a result of that, the start of the set, there's tackle one and they're 40 metres out from the Dragons' goal line. So great opportunity to attack, and they get the set restart. Ball on the inside from Harrison to Cooper Byer, and Byer takes three defenders to drag him to ground. He's centre of the field. Now, Pascoe looked right, goes left, went short for Moore, who's caused all sorts of problems. Good defence on this occasion. That was Atkinson. Fermor slow to his feet. So they go right side. Here's Harrison again. Now Keanu Kinney, who stopped, and then he goes again, and then he's going to be stopped there by Stewart. You heard the call, surrender. Good dominant defence there by the Dragons. They'll come back to the centre of the field. Here's Harrison, just tipped it on the inside to Cleese Haas, and Haas, again, he's standing in the tackle, and he's looking to offload. Plays it now. Pasco throws long to Harrison. Now they go back to the right-hand side. He went forward. Forward was the call from the sideline official. Gee, I'd like to have a look at the Harvey Norman replay on that one, boys. 18-12 the scoreline for Keno Go.
1: Yeah, that looked really nice there from the Titans. Go back on the inside. And went Harrison back into Campbell and then back over to Kinney, who scoped through that speculator around the outside of his back.
2: Yeah, it's a weird one. Chad, you thought it was forward as well, but I just think the momentum, because
1: The
2: angle was weird.
1: Didn't help it.
2: I actually thought it was okay.
1: I really like that piece of play. The Titans just challenging back at the Dragons on the inside through Kinney and Campbell. Really nice.
0: He got hit in the back by the defender that pushed him. And it made it look like it. I thought it was okay. Anyway, the Dragons might get another good call. Dragons fans won't believe it. What are you going to text about tomorrow on the kickoff with Brandy and Jimmy show if it's not the forward passes that go against you? All right, Dragons, Paul from Wynnum, getting the rub of the green here at the Verdant Jubilee Stadium. 18-12 the scoreline, though. They're down against the Titans. The scoreline there for Keno Go. Play with $2 today. Slow play of the ball. Last tackle, 50 metres out. Now Atkinson. He realigns, goes back the other way. High one here for Kinney. Oh, look at Holmes getting through. Just got around him. Then he tried to spin out of the tackle. Pacifica Tonga's back on there. He's gone right over the top of Kinney. The fullback plays at 15 metres out from his own goal line.
2: Yeah, great intent there from Val. And the difference between Fifita chasing Gutherson and then Val doing it to Kinney a couple of sets later. Kinney's got the real ability, if you go at him one-on-one, just so small to duck and weave, where Gutho's a bigger body and it's just easier to get that connection on him.
0: Here's Cooper Byer. They got good connection on him. That was Pacifica Tonga came out of the line. Boys, the defence has improved dramatically for us the last month. Us being the Titans, that's from Braden. There's no doubt about that.
1: Yep.
0: Brian McDermott, highly thought of, England coach, doing the defence work up there at the Titans. Last tackle. They go now to Campbell, and Campbell pumps it downfield. Oh, Setu too. He juggled it. He juggled it backwards facing his own goal line. So there's no chance of a knock on, but he's going to be tackled 18 metres out from his own goal line. And that is 18-12 the scoreline, and that's with 7.5 minutes gone in this second half.
1: Yeah, as we see Damien Cook come from the sideline now, that brings Jacob Little into the game. We know his running game, what a strength it is for the Dragons, so expecting him to take off with any chance that he can get through this middle third of the field.
0: Can I just ask you, Jaden Campbell ran about 3 steps and his last one took him out of the 40.
1: Yeah.
0: You want him thinking 40-20 there?
1: Yeah, it's last tackle. I mean, all three are back, so.
0: Oh, here we go. Quick hands from Stewart. Goes to Tyrell Sloan. Great tackle in cover. Pulled down there. Who was that? That was Jojo Fifita. Here they go, last tackle. Comes to King Gutho, puts it high up, pretty much in the one spot. He'll challenge for it. Now the ball's out from Little. Little, the second kick, and dived on there by the Titans, and they have it. So first involvement from Little was a very positive one. The Titans are going to have to work it out of their own end. They're 6 metres out, and Keanu Kinney nearly had a lot of space in front of him. Now we go. Had to go back and play it on the mark. So there's your favourite, Chad.
2: I hope Jacob Little gets an opportunity with Cookie moving on. I know Connor Watson is arriving next year, but I'd love to see him get some starting minutes.
1: Yeah,
2: like straight away he comes on, he creates energy. Things just happen around him because he competes, Chad.
1: Yeah, absolutely. I love that call, Scope. I think he'll start next year. I think you'll find Connor Watson will come off the bench and play that utility role for the Dragons. But I like the running game of Jacob Little. He'll be dangerous at any chance. He'll take a run for the Dragons.
0: There's the kick again from Campbell. This time it's a big one down to Gutherson, who takes it 10 metres out from his own goal line. He's got plenty of space in front of him, and he makes nearly 20 metres until he's stopped 27 metres out. 18-12 the scoreline. That's for Keno Go. You can play with $2 today. So a bit of a stalemate the first 9 minutes of this second half. Not a whole heap of attacking footy. Bit of an opportunity for the Dragons earlier with this man into space, Tyrell Sloan. He stopped 5 metres short of the halfway line. Ugly looking play the ball. Yeah.
1: Ooh.
0: Here we go. Let's have a listen.
3: handover. No balance and control.
0: It was. It was an awkward-looking play the ball, Chad.
1: Yeah, no balance and control as Tyrell Sloan gives away possession. As we see the Harvey Norman replay, just stands up and falls over and now gives away possession there, Scope.
2: We just heard the voice of Todd Smith, who's officiating in this game. There's a couple of probably forward passes which don't necessarily come under his jurisdiction.
0: No.
2: More so the touches. I like him, Jimmy. I think he's a really good up-and-coming ref. And, you know, you can tell he's progressing through the ranks and getting more and more big games.
0: Have you ever seen him lose control of a game?
2: No, he's pretty...
0: get flustered.
2: Yeah, he's pretty cool.
0: Me neither. Here's Cooper Bye. He's not particularly flustered about anything for a 19-year-old. Incredible the season that he's having. Looks like Tino Suamalawi is back onto the field. Player taken out here. Here we go.
2: It's a decent one too.
1: Josh Kerr's first involvement in the game. Just come on the field for young Couchman.
0: So who is that player?
2: I think it's not Paddison. Harrison.
0: I think it's Paddison,
2: is it? Yeah. Playing that little forward role. Normally would be Curtis Moran.
0: He's gone on report too.
1: And they're taking the two.
0: I think it's Harrison. Is it Harrison?
1: Yeah, it's Harrison, boys. He's gone into the line.
0: It's Zane Harrison. Now he's in the hands of the trainer. So they're going to take the two. Let's have a look at it again. Now we're in slow motion. Harvey Norman replay. Thoughts, Chad?
1: Yeah, I mean, I'd like to see it in real time, but being a former half myself and being hit many times late, I'm okay with it.
2: Penalty sufficient.
0: Penalty sufficient.
2: Yeah, nothing more than that. It wasn't high. It was right in the mud guts, but that's the risk you take when you take it to the line, right, Chad?
1: Yeah, absolutely. And he'll be disappointed with that, Josh Kerr. As I mentioned, just come onto the field for Toby Couchman and his first involvement. It gives away a penalty, and now you think that Jaden Campbell will put the Titans 8 in front and take this margin 20 points to 12 over the Dragons.
0: Don't you love it when the bloke's holding his ribs and he just ambles his way back into the... And the trainer goes, yep, he's good. He'll be right to go.
2: Geez, he's had a bit of an unhappy time this year, hasn't he, Josh Kerr? He had a couple of good seasons up there in the Dolphins under Wayne and after starting here at the Dragons. And when, mate, he's honestly one of those players, a bit of a rocks and diamonds player. When when he has the diamonds, he can be a 10 out of 10 and almost a player of the match.
0: Here's Campbell, so he's 25 metres in from the western touchline, 30 metres back. I don't reckon you'd practice many from there. Flags go up, so they 20 points to 12.
1: They actually do.
0: Do they?
1: Yeah, they actually do. A lot of the goal kickers will practice at the very end of their goal kicking routine. They'll practice their penalties.
0: Their penalty.
1: In and
0: right.
1: around.
0: Because you never kick a conversion from there.
1: No, you never. Yeah.
2: Do you work away? Is it from the sideline to the tram lines, which were, 10 in, 20 in, and then from the middle? Would you do about 5 each and then?
1: Probably less, to be honest.
2: Okay.
1: Yeah.
2: About three each, and then you sort of go to those weird positions
1: the back end of it. You're probably maxing about 12 reps.
0: How many would I have to do if I had a Valentine Holmes kicking team?
2: Oh,
1: not many.
0: That's right. So there you go. Correct answer. Correct answer. Chad, 20.
2: Chad GPT, 30.
0: Discount code on that one. All right. So 2012 is the scoreline for Keno Go. Play with $2 today. 8 points the difference. 28 and a half minutes remaining. Lots and lots of time here as the cloud comes over. It is a perfect afternoon for rugby league. 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JJ, keep us updated on that Tim Zoo fight, please.
1: We got a text here from JJ. Says that Tim wins.
0: Oh, there we go. So, great timing. Timmy wins on points. Get that up, you Spencer. Okay, JJ. Come on, be a humble winner. Oh, high tackle there on Kinney. That was Ryan Couchman.
2: Those hurt. Yeah, there's not much in it as well from Ryan Couchman on this one. It's a real difficult one for Couchman. He sort of gets out. He always likes to start on the A defender, skip out to the B defender, get low. He's already, 5'6", 5'7", Keanu Kinney. So it's already a tough height for Ryan Couchman, who would be 6'3". So... Going to add even some more fatigue to the Dragons' middle forwards right now.
0: Last thing they need as they defend their line, they're down by 8. To the right side they go. Campbell throws long to Harrison. Dummy on the inside, gives it on the inside, his hole. And he's going to be stopped. 3 defenders dragging the ground just about centre field, 23 metres out. So they're lined up to the left-hand side. They'll go that way. This is Patston, who thought about it out the back, didn't give it. So that means Harrison shuffles back to the right-hand side. Kinney's out that way as well. So Campbell dummied on the left. They go right side. Here's Kinney. Look at him. Ooh. Just exploding through space. Great tackle. You know who. Hamish Stewart came up with it. Now they go. Pascoe slow with service out of dummy half. So that means it's last tackle. They're 5 metres out.

0: They go now to Harrison. Kick option. Here they go. Phil Sammy goes high. Came through the legs. And he's going to be knocked on by Sammy. Picked up by Egan. Had a good shot at there.
1: Sammy.
0: Phil Sammy.
1: Yeah, he did. He had a really good shot at it.
0: Whoa.
1: In fact, I think he sort of second-guessed himself there because maybe he was waiting for Setu 2 to go up a little bit early. And then he almost, there was a realization halfway through. Oh, no, I've gone too early here.
2: You said it looked dangerous there, that set, didn't they? Kinney just bursting onto the ball, challenging the line. And the kick just didn't go their way at the end there. You felt like that was a big set there for the Dragons defensively. You felt like if the Titans were to come away with points there, the game could be too far for them to come back with. The Dragons get off the hook, and now they're working it out through Big Loco.
0: 20-12, the scoreline. That's in favour of the Titans. 25.5 remaining. Here they go. There's some points and quick hands. Now, Sloan down the touchline. He's got Gutherson inside. Kicks over the top. Done well to get back there and cover it off. Now we've got a pass in the in-goal area. Jalen DeGroote tries to get back in. He does.
2: Wow.
1: Wow, great footy.
2: Play.
0: Hugh threw that pass in the in-goal area.
2: Pascoe, what an effort to get back there and save that try.
0: The little number 9 has done it. The mature age player on debut has got back there and saved the day for the Gold Coast Titans and then threw a long pass in the in-goal area.
1: I call them late bloomers, Jimmy. That's the description I like from Josh Hannay. Talked about it last week after the game. He said, you know, when you get a debut so late in your career, you appreciate every opportunity that you get, and you just continue to work hard, and that's what he's done just there. That's a 1%er there for Oliver Pascoe.
0: No doubt about it. For minus one, the degree of difference in transport and warehousing, well identified. Set 2-2, what did he do? Oh, juggle it again, and then he threw a 25-metre pass to Gutho. Oh, Gutho took it. You can hear the audible gasp from the fans here, the Dragons fans in the grandstand. So he's set 2-2, takes a carry, 20-12, Titans over the Dragons. Now they go left-hand side. Fionai looking to get himself involved, nearly broke through the tackle there. That was Randall. Here's Ryan Couchman, pushed away from one, and then he made some extra metres, and they come again and they make the tackle. That was Hull. To the right side now, Josh Kerr tries to get the big legs pumping. That's a good run. Elbows and knees and quick play of the ball. Last tackle to the right side. Here's Atkinson. Puts it high into the corner. Set 2-2. Phil Sammy head to head. Comes off the hand of Set 2-2. Still the last.
2: Ooh.
0: Little kick. Fionai too heavy. Goes over the dead ball line. There was only him. And Campbell wouldn't have covered it off. And so opportunity goes begging for the Dragons. They're down 20 points to 12. Scoreline there for Keno Go.
2: Yeah, they've gone to that a lot this year at the back end. The Dragons, the high kick, the crossfield kick. This time give Setu 2 an opportunity one-on-one with Phil Sami. He opts for the bat back, and then Fionai picks it up and just gets the nutmeg, I think it was, and it just goes completely too deep. Gives away 7 tackles. Now the Titans will work it out of their own end.
0: It's Sammy that's doing it. 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If Anthony Large gets on the field this afternoon for Manly, he's in the 19 now. I believe he'll be the 100th player in the 100th year of St Gregory's College.
1: Oh, wow.
0: Cheers, Josh the Bricky.
2: Yeah, he looks the goods too, Anthony.
1: And Manly looking for their 1,000th?
2: Yes.
1: Well, am I saying that? What do I say?
2: 1,000th.
1: 1,000th.
0: I love it when you've got a lift, Justin. So sexy. All right, he's
2: Keanu
0: Kinney. Randall stepping. Now they get flying through. That man, Pascoe, saved one at the other end, scores one at the northern end. And just like that, when they're looking to get their 1,000th win, we've got another try here at Jubilee Stadium, and it extends the lead. 24-12, the scoreline.
1: Hey, he's no longer a good story. I feel like this has been happening for a couple of weeks. I got a double last week against Manly as well. Always in the picture.
2: Effort.
1: Like, he's just always in around the ball. And it was funny. I was alluding to the press conference last week from Josh Hannay a couple of minutes ago. And he didn't want to quite declare it. He talked about how, you know, Jaden Campbell, Harrison and Kinney have a real opportunity to be long-term spine members for the Titans. And I think he was just a bit hesitant for Pascoe because he's still finding himself. Mm. He's a great story, but at the end of the day, he's just got to continue to keep turning up, doing the things that he's doing, and he'll get rewarded with an extension soon, I'm sure.
2: Yeah, absolutely, Scope. He's been fantastic this season for the Gold Coast Titans. The thing I love about Pascoe as well is, like, you see the emotion and how fired up he gets when they make big plays. Throughout the field, throughout the game, he fires up, his support play and being in the picture and being there. has been

0: really impressive. I've loved what I've seen from the youngster.
1: I don't know if you saw the social medias. Campbell knocks it over. So that's going to take the scoreline to 26-12, 14-point lead to the Titans. The Titans social media did a clip where they all the celebrations of Pasco being the first there. And there were like six tries over a space of like 3 weeks where he's the first in the frame and just celebrating and getting into it. And he's rejuvenated the energy of the forwards in particular. I think Big Tino and Mo Fotowaker are really relishing the time in and around Pasco at the moment.
2: We're speaking to Scotty Sattler before the Titans versus Tigers game at Leichhardt Oval that time. I'm sure he was referring to Oliver Pasco, where he and a mate, they basically said, you know, hey, we're both going to chase our dream. And then the other bloke, in the end, he said, no, I'm going to go and work. You keep chasing your dream. So this fellow went and supported him in every which way that he could. And now he's 26 years of age and making a real difference. He is signed next year. Right, so November 1, he'll be off contract. But right now, he's in the first year of a two-year deal at the Gold Coast Titans. He's flying.
1: Yeah, well, Sats was in here early. He's talking about salary cap pressures and getting that sorted. So I imagine that's a part of it as well. I think they get that done before November 1.
2: Scott, more salary cap pressure coming your way. Jalen DeGroote got to the outside. He moves well. Said it a couple of times this afternoon. Nearly got to the outside of Fee and I. Just a little ankle tap that slowed him down. Sammy now comes folding in for his carry, and he's going to be stopped just short of the halfway line. Pasco throws long now to Randall, and Randall straightens things up. Didn't have a runner with him. Couldn't offload. And that's the last tackle. Still in sunshine here at Jubilee Stadium. High kick from Campbell. Gutherson's got to get forward. Does that. Firmer's there to take him immediately. And he's going to have to play it 13 metres out from his own goal line. 26-12, the scoreline. That's for Keno Go. 20 minutes remaining in this second half.
0: Yeah, again, a really controlled set by the Titans with their set after points and another really good kick by Kinney. Scopey, completion rate's been really impressive for the Titans, hasn't it? 86%.
1: Yeah, they're still going. I mean, there's highlight plays in and around what they're doing. But it's because they're, look at that, 86 to 71%.
0: Yeah.
1: 27 from 31. Excellent from the Titans.
2: And the Dragons winning today. They're completing at 85, aren't they? They're completing at 90. That's how
0: you give yourself a chance, Jim. They're just not doing that at the moment, the Dragons.
2: Pacific Itonga with another strong run, playing it on the halfway line. Last tackle now. Dragons go high again. This one from Atkinson, taken there by Kinney, about 5 metres out.

0: call because he got up and was going to play it really quickly. So another set of six coming the way of the Titans. So Mo Fatawaka will play it on tackle one and he'll be 25 metres... Oh, hang on. 26 metres out. 25 and a half metres out from the goal line when he does play it. Had to go back to the mark. 26-12 the scoreline in favour of the Titan. This could put a nail in the coffin here, boys.
1: Just get it. Just some numbers quickly on Phil Sami. Sorry, Jim. 15 runs, 167 metres so far today.
0: Here's Campbell. Oh! Silky Jaden Campbell showed inside, showed outside, and the slices through himself. Then comes around and improves the position. Oh, it looked ominous. And that man Campbell has done it. Put a little icing on the cake. 30 points to 12 is the scoreline. The disappointing thing for the Dragons, there's still another 18 minutes to play.
1: The fans are already starting to leave here, Jim. Some of them saying goodbye. 18 minutes to go. But wow, put your hands together. Jaden Campbell again. It's been a disappointing day for the Dragons right edge between Finau and Atkinson. But the class of Campbell, Scope, wow. The show and go has shades of his old man Preston.
2: Beautiful.
1: Wasn't that beautiful?
2: So good to
1: watch.
2: And you could just see it unfolding. It was like it was happening in slow mo. It was like a car crash. They say in a car crash, it's like, and that's what it's like for the Dragons fans right now. It happened in slow motion right in front of them, but they couldn't do anything about it. And he, by far, is the biggest beneficiary of what Zane Harrison has been applying.
0: Yep.
2: And just how much control Zane Harrison has had so early on in his career. We spent 5 minutes on Pascoe. Feels like every 3 minutes we're talking about Keanu Kinney.
0: Kick from in front, no problem. Campbell, 32, sorry, mate, 32-12.
2: And our man Jaden Campbell knocks it over to extend the lead even more so. But a couple of years ago, he was that exciting youngster coming through. And it's been a bit erratic at times, Chad.
1: Yeah, well, he started in the 7 jersey at the start of the year, right? Now he's back in the 6, and I agree with you, Scott. I really like the connection and combination between Harrison and Campbell. I think Campbell's probably been suited a bit more to his 6 jersey. He's had a big role with the kicking game this afternoon. I love the ball playing of Zane Harrison, the organisation as well.
0: He's a 6.
1: Campbell,
0: Jaden Campbell's a 6.
1: Yeah, well, he started
0: the season
1: at 7.
0: Or a 6.
1: Yeah, I agree with you.
0: But he's got to have the right 7 for him to play a 6.
1: He's a playmaker. He's someone who makes plays.
0: But he runs.
1: He's got it all, Jim. I love watching him play. I love this Gold Coast Titans spawn.
2: There's parts of Harrison when I watch Harrison game, and I don't mean to embarrass you, Chad, but like you just getting people in the right positions. You did that at the Cowboys so well with Tommy Dearden, ball runner, Scott Drinky's creative out the back. You just knowing where to get your really important players and your strike weapons in the right positions.
0: And that's the thing. Zane Harrison will never score that try, but he can allow it that Jaden Campbell can.
1: He can set it up, right?
0: Yeah.
1: And organise it, absolutely.
0: Here's Campbell going for another run. Add to that the great defence that we've talked about with Jaden Campbell. Like, this is an emerging team, the Gold Coast Titans. Here they go on the outside. They go to Keanu Kinney, and he nearly went.

0: just take it out and keep chase, mate.
1: You know, you know who it is.
2: That's the difference.
1: Your man Phil Sammy down there.
2: Yeah, yeah, it was. Phil, the difference between Brian Kelly and Milky Jenkins from Thursday night is Brian Kelly kept it in.
3: So yeah, this one went out.
2: This one went. It goes straight out.
1: Harvey Norman replay.
2: Oh, is it just enough? Is it just?

0: penalty.
1: As the ball goes into touch,
2: how's that different?
1: We believe that this will be just a penalty and nothing further.
2: Is it just because the ball didn't stay in?
0: Well, for Brian Kelly, if he wasn't obstructed from Milky Jenkins, then he probably would have scored that try. So it ended up being either a penalty try or it had to be a sin bin. I was happy with that too.
3: So there you go, Liam Kennedy saying it's just a penalty.
4: Yeah, I'm okay with this one, boys.

0: for an extra couple of years?
1: Yeah, it's huge. I've been a big believer of Dean since since I came to the club as an assistant and under Shane, and then obviously not the way you want things to go this season that we've had, but yeah, it's a big sign, mate. All the young kids love him here. His passion for the club, as you said, he's an old boy. He's done it all here. His family's been involved. He's got that blood, that dragon blood in him. And, mate, I just want to reward him by winning, and it was bad today, so we're really disappointing.
0: Well, let's stick to one more positive before I let you go, mate. The forwards, the young forwards, we've all been talking about them. I know you've probably seen there's been a lot of media attention for them, and deservedly so. Geez, they're pretty exciting. The young forward pack that you got with some of the boys that you got rocking up next year as well.
1: Yeah, I think next year's going to be big, mate. It's, as you said, just the experience of these kids are getting there. Between 18 and 20, they're playing footy every week, 80 minutes, and you can't buy that. You know, when you're winning, you probably don't get that game time, but obviously you'd rather be on the other side. But they're getting valuable experience every week, and I think another pre-season under Dino, his systems, what he wants, and it's going to be exciting. But we've got 6 weeks to go. We want to go out there, and we're putting things into place now for next year, and tonight wasn't that.
0: Congratulations again on the 250, brother. Go in there, enjoy a beer. I know you will tonight, and all the best for the rest of the season.
1: Thanks, Ozzy.
2: There you go. Great job, Justin Horrow, and a nice embrace there with his old teammate at the Manly Seagulls in Clint Gutherson. It is a, you know, fantastic achievement. Say what you like about Clint Gutherson. Debuted at Manly in 2013. Obviously, majority of his career at the Eels, 206 games there, 39th game being his 250th. He is a wholehearted competitor, no matter what colour jersey he's got on.
3: Yeah, absolutely. You can't discourage the effort that Gutho brings week in, week out, with regardless whatever jersey he's playing on. You'll be disappointed with today, obviously, as the captain and the leader of this side. But they're searching for answers at the moment. The Dragons, they're, you know, in a rebuild. They've got a lot of young pieces, and they're adding some pieces to next year. But they'll be disappointed with that effort here today.
2: They'll run last this
3: today,
2: year.
3: That'll
2: confirm they'll run last.
3: Yep.
2: The Gold Coast Titans move up to 13th on the ladder. They go up three places on the back of that win.
3: Wow.
2: Because of their superior for and against. They'll go past the Broncos. The Broncos are lower than the Titans right now on the ladder. Fox Sports reporting Adam Dewey to leave the West Tigers tomorrow. That's from JJ. Dean Ritchie writing that article on the Daily Telegraph too. So there you go. That's the show done and dusted for tomorrow. Brock,
3: you'll be all over it.
2: Brandy and Jimmy
3: tomorrow, 6 a.m.
2: I'm sure there's a lot of people sick of talking about that one, but I think we're going to have to do it again.
3: Well, we'll be, Gillister Apps and myself, we'll be talking about it for the next 2 hours, so stick around.
2: Make sure you're listening in for that one. Afternoon, boys. Oliver Pascoe is a great, young, respectful kid. He's played with us at the Koori Knockout with Burke. That's Khan in Newcastle. Good on you, Khan. Didn't know that.
3: He sounds like a great fella, Oliver Pascoe. Really happy for him to find his success. What a great story.
2: Outstanding. Outstanding today, too, was the performance of the Gold Coast Titans. They've run out winners 38 points to 18 over the St. George Illawarra Dragons. Thank you, Justin Horrow. We'll catch up with him on the run home during the course of the week. Jaleesa Apps and Chad Townsend up for the next 2 hours. Make sure you stick around for that. They'll have full coverage of the Manly and Sharks clash as round 21 continues on SEN.
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106 again. That was the last play. There's a 40-20 attempt that from Atkinson on a very, very tight angle. And the 5-8 has done it for the Dragons. This is a great start for them. They'll go immediately on the attack. It's the last tackle. They're 12

0: doesn't accept that. Doesn't accept that type of defence.
1: Because we are sort of getting into that territory of the year where these teams that can't make it might start also trying a few different things to
0: yeah.
1: the look to next year. As with
0: as
1: the
0: your
1: Tigers.
0: Green Machine and your Green Machine, I think, have played yeah. really well over the past couple yeah. of weeks. They're playing really impressive. So, look, we've got to get to a break, but just updating the score over there at Manly, it is 6-0. The Sharkies up there, 26 minutes remaining in that first half. We will get to the Adam Dewey news as well. It looks like his time at the West Tigers could be over. This is the post-game show with Chad Townsend and Jalissa Rapps back shortly.
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6: Yes, welcome back to the post-game show. 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The game over there at Brookvale, Sharks 12, Manly 0 in that first half, 21 minutes remaining. So the Sharkies off to a hot start, and you need to get off to a hot start there actually too, Jalissa, because you need to quieten that crowd that can sometimes get a bit loud and a bit rowdy.
7: You would know there. That.
6: I've been on the other end of the crowd.
7: It's
6: at
7: a great place to watch footy, no matter who you go for there.
6: It's a great place to play and win when the Manly fans are quiet.
7: Not and lose.
6: And then you just, you know, you don't need to say anything. You just need to walk off the field with a bit of a smile. And then, they've got some really good establishments over there in Manly too, actually, when you stay in town after a win.
7: Yeah.
6: And then you can go out and enjoy a few refreshments.
7: I do hope when they redevelop it, like, I know they're really keen on maximising, like, the space there. Like, realistically, they're going to have to make it commercially viable. But I just really hope they find a way to keep the hill in some capacity.
6: Yeah.
7: Because
6: it makes what that field is, doesn't it?
7: Massively.
6: Yeah.
7: Yeah. Even Leichhardt, you know, the same thing. You've kind of got to have the essence of it, have that hill. But, like, in, you know, commercially, it doesn't make a huge amount of sense because you can fit a heap more in with grandstand.
6: Yeah, absolutely. All right, let's move into some of the big talking points around the league this afternoon. Adam Dewey is set to part ways with the West Tigers. Dean Ritchie's reporting that from Code Sports, the Daily Telegraph. It's unconfirmed at the moment. From what we understand, there was a conversation to be scheduled tomorrow between Adam Dewey and the West Tigers. As well, Zach Lomax officially signed with PNG as PNG player number 5. But let's get into the Adam Dewey situation now, Jalissa, because the reports were that he was set to meet Benji and the West Tigers tomorrow for peace talks.
7: According to the club, that's still happening.
6: Okay, so according to the club, it is happening. I don't think it's a situation that is going to be resolved and all parties will be happy and they just move on.
7: I'm a little more optimistic. Mm. Just, I think it's a little bit more nuanced than he probably was just angry about himself playing out of position.
6: Yeah.
7: When I first heard the news, I thought maybe he was angry that he felt like, and I don't know that this is true, but I'm just, the way I looked at it was, is he upset that he felt like Benji had given up on this season? Because arguably this was actually the game that was going to keep them in it. God, it was a slim chance.
6: Yeah.
7: But you still were in it with this Raiders game.
6: Yeah.
7: And I felt like maybe Adam was disappointed that Benji had given up and was trying something new.
6: Yeah.
7: And

0: if you're getting selected in a position that you don't like, you can play. It's okay to play pissed off. Go out there, play pissed off. But if and then it, when the game happens, and if Adam Dewey comes off the bench and he plays lock, and the Tigers don't play well, the situation doesn't work well, he doesn't work well at lock, and they lose and this and that, then Benji's the first question he's getting asked in the press conference, mate, you made the call to put Dewey on the bench and bring him on at lock. Like, how'd you see that? Mate, I didn't think it worked. I put my hand up. He's accountable that for that.
1: But if you know in good faith you can't go out there, like, you just know I can't go out there. Like, okay, when you've got an injury and you know I can't go out there and give it 100%.
0: Yeah.
1: If you know in good faith I am so off this at the moment that I am just not in the headspace.
0: Yeah.
1: Is it not better to make a call?
0: Yeah, it is, but it's also like, hey.
1: Like, didn't Benji ask them to do that at the start of the season?
0: Yeah, but like, I just think, like, you got to play.
1: Do you reckon there's...
0: You got to play.
1: Do you know...
0: You let your teammates down.
1: Do you know of situations out there, or have you ever come across a situation out there where a player hasn't played because there's a conflict going on and it's said to be an injury?
0: Yeah.
1: All right.
0: All the time.
1: Yep. So it's...
0: But it's like...
1: So that's the same. It just didn't make it out to the media, right?
0: Yeah.
1: So yep. A player has refused to play. Like, people are saying this never happens.
0: Yeah. No, there's been times where that's happened.
1: Yeah, exactly.
0: Yeah. But, like, if he is his concern not right because he's been told he's playing in not his preferred position?
1: Like that, what do you mean? Like,
0: well, that's, like, if you're not playing because you're not playing your preferred position and you're having a dummy spit, like, you play.
1: But hasn't it happened that... It has happened before. It just hasn't reached the media by the person.
0: No, not this situation. No. Like, I was more thinking with regards to, has a player, say, for example, gone through a personal situation?
1: Oh, okay. So you're not saying a dummy.
0: No. Right, not the dummy spit with position.
1: Right.
0: More like, is there been a personal situation?
1: Oh, yeah, for sure.
0: And it's been covered up by an injury.
1: Yes.
0: Yes.
1: No. I thought you were saying, because I was asking, has there been a dummy spit situation?
0: No, sorry.
1: Been said?
0: No.
1: That's...
0: No, definitely not. No. No.
1: Right.
0: Not at all. This has kind of been the first I've heard of ever. You know, not playing because you don't want to play a certain position.
1: It's interesting when you look at it in reflection to the Bulldogs situation that they had at the start of the year with Bronson Cherry.
0: Yeah.
1: Like, because he was furious, right?
0: Mm.
1: But he just, and unfortunately for Bronson, and Serrato said this at the time, that it made it out into the media that he was angry, but he never said he wasn't going to play.
0: Yeah.
1: Two different situations, but the players chosen very different paths,
0: yeah.
1: Right?
0: Yeah.
1: So.
0: What has Bronson Cherry done this year when he got taken out of the football side?
1: Well, that's what I'm saying. He just went, I'm going to go play my best in reserve grade.
0: Did we hear anything from him? Did he just go on? Did he probably hate the decision?
1: He did hate the decision.
0: He probably did. Never saw a media interview. Never saw a quote. I just saw him play reserve grade and get on with it, and then probably
1: get back in.
0: Get back in, and then go and secure his

0: contract elsewhere.
1: Yeah. Yes.
0: That's how you go about it.
1: Yeah,
0: in my opinion,
1: but
0: that's how you go
1: about it. That's what makes me think that Adam Dewey's not trying to get out of his contract, because this wouldn't be the way to go about it.
0: Yeah.
1: I'm interested in Buckets' thoughts. If you can chime in, Buckets, as a absolute Tigers tragic, which you are.
0: Yeah. Buckets, let us know. What's your thoughts, mate?
2: I'm going to play devil's advocate in Dewey's corner and think it's not just about the position.
0: And there's more to it with the club and things that
2: have gone on. There has to be way more to it. And in the Dean Ritchie article, someone in Dewey's camps come out saying that it's a culture. He believes the culture can't be fixed. So yeah. I believe it's definitely got to do with Luai still being in the team.
1: I also don't think it. I don't think necessarily. Like, it seemed to be a lot of the knee-jerk reaction to this was how are his fellow players going to feel when he walks in? Well, probably some of them support him. Like, yeah. there'd be a group of players in there that understand where he's coming from.
0: There would be half of the players who would probably be. Yeah, some would be supportive that he should be in the football team.
1: And to be fair to Luai, his name keeps getting dragged into this for obvious reasons, but. At no point has Luai, like every single time Luai has said, I'm happy to be dropped.
0: Yeah, the team comes first.
1: Yeah.
0: Katara Knight says that Chad, did Cherry ask for an early release? I can't remember if he did. I don't think so, Katara Knight. But, I might have to go back and have a look.
1: There was reports that he had.
0: Reports, but we never officially heard anything from him or his agent to say he wants out. Just updating the score at Manly as well, 18 points to 6, Cronulla. Over the Seagulls, 10 and a half minutes remaining before halftime. But we will continue on with this Adam Dewey situation, because it is fascinating and it does sound like more to come, more to happen tomorrow.
1: Yeah.
0: Short, Millichamp as well, you think will be involved in probably a press conference at some stage tomorrow?
1: Yes. Yeah, you would have to think that somebody speaks. I mean, every time Benji has fronted up in these situations, there was reports, the difference is there were reports about Cherry asking for an early release, that he went to the club and did ask that, and that they did reject it. I think the difference, though, in this situation was he didn't not play.
0: Yeah, definitely.
1: So he did still, you know, travel with the side, I think it was to Canberra, and played reserve grade there. But, yeah, I mean, but at the moment we haven't heard that even the articles from, even the article from Bulldog says that it's sort of heading that way. It doesn't say he's actually asked for a release.
0: Yeah. I mean, yeah, it is. Yeah, it's a unique situation. This, I you know, and on one side, I do feel for Adam Dewey, because obviously, you know, it's he feels like he shouldn't be out of the football side, and
1: he's a victim of his own versatility. I think everyone can see for years as well.
0: Yeah.
1: So perhaps he's just completely fed up with that. But I think any player would understand a decision if they genuinely thought it was right for the team. Like, if you thought, okay, but he has been there. He was their best player until he got injured.
0: Yeah. All right. Plenty of text coming through on the text line. Paramat says, if that breaking news is true, then we have another storm due to the devil may care attitude of Isaac Moses. His fingerprints are all over this. So let us know your thoughts. 0457 736 736. The Sharks 18-6 over Manly. But plenty more chat still to come around Adam Dewey. Zach Lomax has signed with PNG. We'll be back for more on the post-game show after this.
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13: Yes, welcome back to the post-game show. It's Chad Townsend and Jalissa Rapps here with you up until 6pm. Just updating the scores over there at Brookvale Oval. The Sharkies out to a nice lead there in the first half, 22 points to 6. 4.5 minutes remaining in that first half. Nico Hines just crossed for a try right underneath the stick. So Fosball sliding a little bit, Jalissa, at the moment.
14: It is. I actually did the ladder predictor today. Are you interested in the ladder predictor? Do you care about the ladder predictor?
13: I like hearing a ladder predictor.
14: Okay, so...
13: Just tell me spots 6, 7, and 8.
14: 6, 7, 8 on my ladder predictor, but there were two really crucial games. So I did it with... That involved the Seagulls, and I did it with them winning and them losing.
13: Mm-hmm.
14: With them losing those two crucial games, which I actually thought was more likely, I had no rogue, like, picks in here. This was just sort of a situation. 6, 7, and 8 was Cowboys, Knights, Souths.
13: Yep.
14: And then...
13: 9, 10.
14: 9 was Bulldogs, mm-hmm. one win behind. Then one win behind that was Manly and Canberra.
13: Mm.
14: Now, them winning those two games. The two games were round 25, Knights and Seagulls.
6: Yep.
14: So I went the Knights initially on that one.
6: Yeah.
14: But I had the Seagulls, I switched it to the Seagulls winning. Mm. And the other game that I had them winning was round 24 against the Dolphins, which I initially had them losing. That changed the situation so that they came seventh. So rounding out the top eight was Cowboys, Seagulls, Souths.
6: Yeah.
14: Then Newcastle and the Bulldogs. Notice my poor Raiders. Mm. They would have to win. And then I did it with the Raiders winning every game, including the Mudgee one, and they came six. So,
6: all right. Well, let's have a look at the actual ladder right now. The Panthers in first place.
14: Make wild prediction.
6: I do like your wild predictions, actually. Panthers first place, 14 wins. Roosters moving to second this weekend after their win over the Knights, and the Warriors fumbled their loss to the Dogs. So the Warriors move back to third. The Sharkies are currently in fourth and currently 24 points to 6 in front at Brookvale with just 3 minutes remaining in that first half. The Dolphins are currently in fifth, tied on 28 points with the Sharks. The Rabbitohs, 26. The Knights, 26. And then the Cowboys also on 26. The Cowboys still with a bye in hand. Same with the Knights as well. It's going to be a tough end of the year with the Knights on their season-ending injuries to the two Dillons, isn't it?
14: Yeah, I feel like Dylan Lucas, I know your initial feelings probably Dylan Brown is a bigger one to cover, but I think they've got better cover in the halves.
6: Yeah.
14: And they sort of proved that towards at the start of the season when they had him out.
6: Yep.
14: Dylan Lucas has been so good.
6: Yeah, they're going to have to rely on young Francis Manu Leilua to come in and do a job. Who's been really good. I like Francis and their young back rowers as well.
14: I had your Sharkies on my ladder predictor coming second.
6: Oh, right.
14: And going out in straight set. No, I'm just kidding. No.
6: There we go.
14: I hope no one for the Sharks listens to that.
6: How about the Cowboys? Weren't they fantastic last night against the Broncos?
14: Yeah. The poor Broncos, that is officially the nail in the coffin for the Broncos.
6: Yeah, it looks like it's the nail in the coffin too for Manly Seagulls this afternoon. Sione Katoa's just scored another try, taking the scoreline 28-6. Kick to come, a nice shift out to their right-hand side. Hines to Kennedy to Nakora, and then the tip on there to Katoa out on the right wing for the Sharkies. There's no
14: mistaking that the complete collapse of Manly season was Luke Brooks.
6: Yeah, you're right.
14: It all collapsed after that.
6: Yeah, the season-ending injury. And, obviously no Turbo in the lineup as well. No Clayton Fualalo. Mm-hmm. But let's continue on with the ladder currently. In ninth, the Bulldogs. The Sea Eagles in 10th. The Raiders in 11th. The Storm in 12th. And the Titans, with their win today, moved to 6 wins, 12 losses. They're actually now in 13th. They're above the Broncos, the Titans.
14: Yeah.
6: So
14: that's what I ended the ladder's getting a bit out of touch.
6: Where do you see this sort of playing out? Is whose season's done? The Storm, done.
14: Storm are done, particularly with their injuries. Obviously, Harry Grant was a huge one on the weekend. The Broncos, I think they've realistically probably been done for a little while with the injuries that they have, but that was the final now for them.
6: Yeah.
14: Parramatta have been gone for a while. Unfortunately, the Tigers.
6: Yeah.
14: Given everything that's unfolded there, and the Titans and St. George are self-explanatory.
6: Yeah, yeah.
14: But I guess that cluster from about 6 to 12, 11, 6 to 11 is really interesting. It still is anyone's game there. And a lot of those teams play each other too.
6: Yeah. Absolutely.
14: So, it's still there. The really impressive one for me over the past few weeks has been the Bulldogs.
6: Yep.
14: The changes that they've made there have obviously...
6: Well, the Crichton to 5'8 has worked wonders for the Bulldogs, hasn't it?
14: Yeah. And no one would have predicted that at the start of the season.
6: Yeah.
14: Obviously, a new dad as well on the weekend.
6: Yeah.
14: Congratulations to him.
6: Yeah. Awesome stuff.
14: But... that's the Bulldogs are sort of starting to find a bit of form. The Warriors dropping off a bit now. I think injuries are starting to catch up with them as well.
6: Yeah, I mean, it's a disappointing performance from the Warriors last night against the Dogs. Just thought that, they were beaten by everything. The Dogs just wanted it more. They were more physical. They executed. And, the Warriors have had some key injuries to their key personnel throughout the course of the season. They are missing Jackson Ford in the middle. Obviously, the form of Tanner Boyd was fantastic at the start of the season. So, they've dropped from second. They're now back to third on the live ladder. But let's move into some PNG signing news. Zach Lomax has officially signed as player number 5 for the new franchise. And it comes as reports are that Anthony Seibold could as well be signing for the Chiefs as Willie Peters' senior assistant coach. What are your thoughts here with Zach Lomax signing with PNG? Is it a good signing? Is it, because obviously he's still to play out his Super Rugby contract next year.
14: Yeah.
6: Then we'll come back to Rugby League the year after that.
14: 4 clubs in 4 years?
6: Yes.
14: Yeah, so... Yep.
6: Dragons, Parramatta, Western Force... Well, he'll have 2 years at the Western Force, basically.
14: There was a lot floating around a little while ago about him having a go at boxing too. I guess this ends that.
6: Yeah. No way that was happening.
14: I think it got pretty far down the line. But
6: yeah.
14: Anyway, he... it's good for the Chiefs. I think it's a great signing. In terms of like talent, it's great to see him back in the NRL.
6: Yeah.
14: I think this probably ends any of that speculation that he might play for the Wallabies at the World Cup.
6: Yeah.
14: I think there was a little bit of conjecture around that from...
6: Does he play for the Wallabies at all?
14: I don't think so. Mm. I don't think so.
6: Buckets?
15: He hasn't played yet. I think he was going to get listed on the squad, but he was injured.
6: Well, they've got the end of season spring tour coming up soon.
15: But I just think they've got Marky Mark now and Jorgo. I think their wingers are just too strong.
14: It'd be so disrespectful if you played him.
15: Yeah, I think
14: so. Surely you would have.
15: And I think now the PNG thing, it's probably just wouldn't happen.
14: Well,
15: because they're going to look to the future. They're not going to just pick this guy that's leaving.
14: I agree, and I think it would send such a horrific message to everyone who's in their system as a winger that, we know this guy's leaving to go back to rugby league. He had a little stint here while he was kind of exiled from rugby league.
15: Although his goal kicking is very good, which is something the Wallabies have struggled with recently.
6: Well, next month, the August 8th, they play Japan.
15: Yes.
6: In Japan. Then August 15th, they come back and they play Japan at Queensland Country Bank Stadium. Then they've got test matches in Argentina, and then they play South Africa at Optus Stadium in September, then the Wallabies in Eden Park on the 10th of October, and then Accor Stadium 17th of October, then the Nations Championship at the end of the season and a year as well in November. So it'll be interesting to see if Marky Mark goes straight into the Wallabies outfit after he finishes with the Roosters as well. Because there was reports that he was going to get an extra contract and play potentially in the Rugby League World Cup, but it doesn't look like that's going to happen, does it?
14: No, I could be wrong, but I thought he'd ruled it out for the end of the year.
6: Yeah,
14: because he's going to Japanese rugby's.
6: Mm.
14: If you get injured,
6: yeah,
14: it's probably not ideal.
6: Yeah,
14: I think. Look, nothing against Zach Lomax at all, but I think it'd be absolutely embarrassing if Rugby Australia were to pick him and overlook people already in their system and overlook the future.
6: Yeah, definitely. All right, well, let us know your thoughts. What does Zach Lomax do? Does he play? Does he not? We'll be here up until 6 p.m. And updating the score over there at Manly, the Sharks are in commanding lead, 30 points to 6 at halftime. It's been an absolute clinical performance from the Sharkies. This is the post-game show with Chad Townsend and Jalissa Raps. More after this.

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15: Yes, welcome back to the post-game show. Chad Townsend and Jalissa Raps here up until 6 p.m. Just updating the score over there in Brookvale. It is 30 points to 6. The Sharkies over Fosball, Manly.
4: Western Sydney Eagles.
15: What's Western Sydney Eagles says Manly is done. Well, they're not done, but they're sliding.
4: They're fading.
15: They're currently outside the eight in 10th spot. They are. Well, it doesn't look like, you know what? They're 30 to 6 behind the Sharkies.
4: Mm.
15: I still wouldn't be prepared to say that that game is over right now.
4: Mm.
15: With regards to Manly, in Manly, if they get momentum, you know this team can score. Mm. You know they can come back. I wouldn't sit here and say comfortably write them off.
4: Missing a few strike weapons today, though.
15: Yeah.
4: That's the only thing.
15: You're right.
4: I don't know where they score.
15: Yeah.
4: But. Sure, write off your Sharks if you want.
15: Mm. Yeah, no, I'm not writing off my Sharks at all. The big news this afternoon is Adam Dewey. There's reports out there with Dean Bulldog Ritchie from the Telegraph is reporting that Adam Dewey's time at the West Tigers is officially over. Now, there were reports over the past couple of days that the Dewey camp was set to sit down with the Tigers and Benji Marshall tomorrow to nut out what is going on. We still believe that that's going to happen. So nothing official yet from the West Tigers on what's exactly happening. But a text here, afternoon guys, why does it seem assume that in-house issues at the Tigers get leaked so fast. It's no secret that Balmain and West do not see eye to eye on club decisions, so there has to be someone leaking sensitive information because there are always issues in this joint venture.

0: When is enough enough with this circus that is the West Tigers? Your thoughts, Jalissa?
1: It does feel like you'd be surprised where things leak from in terms of like a player, and I'm not saying this in the Adams situation, but, you know, one of his teammates tells a friend, you know, that it's not necessarily always maliciously leaked with a strategy.
0: Yeah.
1: But sometimes it is.
0: Yeah.
1: But it does seem to happen a lot more at the Tigers.
0: Mm.
1: Have you ever had something leaked, Chad, where you were like, I have no idea where this came from?
0: Yep.
1: Yeah.
0: Yeah.
1: And you know, did you ever find out?
0: No, but I knew it was the club that I played at was leaking information about me.
1: Did you know it was a club, or did you know it was someone in the club?
0: It was, well, the same thing.
1: Some players are just gossips.
0: Yeah, but clubs, you know, clubs leak just as much information like that they want released as well. If clubs want a player out,
1: uh-huh,
0: like they just release information to the journos.
1: Mm-hmm.
0: And, yeah, they play the game just as much as everyone else does.
1: Yeah.
0: Just as much as agents, just as much as players, like, you know.
1: It can be someone so remote, and again, not speaking about any specific situation, but say an agent wants to get his player there,
0: mm,
1: and it's leaked about the player that's sort of blocking that path, you know what I mean?
0: Yeah, I know.
1: Like it could be nothing to do with the current club,
0: mm,
1: and again, I don't think I'm not applying this to this situation at all, but you'd just be surprised how these things come about.
0: Yeah.
1: If I was a coach, I would leak some false information and see where it ended up.
0: Just to test the waters.
1: If I thought there was a player in there where I was like, yeah, what's going on?
0: Yeah.
1: I'd tell them something and then see if it ever ended up,
0: yeah,
1: out there.
0: Yeah, you know, it happens. It's happened before.
1: What, where they've tested the waters?
0: Yeah, I've heard about that.
1: Yeah.
0: The coach is testing the waters and leaking information to see what happens if it gets out there, and then, yeah, finding out. Yeah, because trust is a big thing as well. Like, who can you trust? But, you know,
1: I'm thinking of a particular article earlier in the year, which I don't want to say the article, because I don't want to slam the journo, because I don't think the journo wrote an article thinking that the information was wrong. I don't generally think any journo does that. But I'm thinking when I saw this article and it ended up being quite off the mark, I thought, was that leaked to see if someone in the club was leaking?
0: Yeah.
1: Like, because I just knew this journal wouldn't have written something that was totally wrong deliberately.
0: Yeah.
1: Yeah.
0: Yeah, I mean, the thing is, the West Tigers, and there was a period at the start of the year where when they were winning on the field where we didn't hear much out of West Tigers camp.
1: It is so true that winning solves everything.
0: Winning takes care of everything.
1: It takes care of everything because no one's digging around, no one's agitating,
0: yep,
1: no one's just satisfied. And Benji sort of said that last night, right? He said, like, sometimes the issues are still there, but then everything it's more brought to the surface.
0: Yeah, absolutely. But what do you think about the leaks out of the West Tigers? Like, is this... What is it just purely for the fact that it is a joint venture and there are cracks or disagreements between two parties and two sides? Like, why do we not hear leaks out of the Melbourne Storm, the Penrith Panthers, the Sydney Roosters?
1: Well, I think it's a culture. Some clubs, it's a culture thing. I think at the Roosters, they've got a pretty tight-knit culture.

0: still been a success having Luai here because it's turned the culture around.
1: Yeah.
0: Now, the culture's pretty much the same as it was 18 months ago, isn't it? Like, it undid it so quickly, but it wasn't Luai's fault. It wasn't PNG's fault. It was just all these micro things that happened at the same time.
1: Yeah. Yeah, it's a, you know, there's a lot has happened. And, you know, we saw a bit more, I guess, rawness of Benji in the press conference yesterday, right, when he

0: Dan Walker's team and Teddy. And you know, obviously he's playing a servicing role and just sort of controlling that right side of the field and the long kicking game. But Sam Walker, he's another one who's going to command big money when he hits November 1. And does he even get there? Because the reports are that Sam Walker is open to signing a 10-year contract extension with the Sydney Roosters. Now, it sounds like the Roosters are prepared to offer Taya $1.35 million a season for the Queensland Origin half. 10-year contract.
1: That'd have to be ratcheted.
0: You'd think so, to be a ratchet. Absolutely.
1: 10 years just feels so long in rugby league.
0: That's very long. He's still only like 24 years of age, I think, Sam Walker. But do you think he gets to November 1, or do you think the Roosters will want to snap him up before November 1, before he can talk to any rivals?
1: I think that he does. Well, let's put it this way. If he does, it happens in the next couple of weeks, because it tends to be in finals, the teams that make finals, then no one's doing contract negotiations.
0: Yeah, definitely.
1: So it'd be very telling if it's done in the next sort of 4 weeks. Otherwise, he'll be going to market November 1.
0: Yeah, look, I don't think Sam Walker leaves.
1: I don't think he does either.
0: I think he'll get the contract done. It'd be interesting to see what the length looks like. Sammy's taken his game to the next level this year. He's obviously had the success at Origin level. I am worried, as a New South Welshman, what the combination of Sam and Tom Dearden looks like in the future for Queensland. I think they'll form a formidable combination moving forward. I love the way that they both play. Sam, I mean, he's going to be a rich man, right? He's going to be a rich man with the Sydney Roosters, so...
1: I would have thought that if he was going anywhere, it would have been the Broncos, but given that they've kept Ben Hunt there, they've got Jonah Pezzett going.
0: Duffy.
1: Yeah, so I think they're probably not in the race to be able to get him.
0: Yeah.
1: So that would be the only other option, I would have thought.
0: Some other signing news as well, or contract negotiation reports. Melbourne Storm 5'8", Cameron Munster has apparently been given permission to negotiate with PNG and PNG only. Now, it comes as the Melbourne Storm have tabled a two-year, $2 million offer to Munster in a last-ditch bid to keep the Queensland Origin skipper from defecting to Papua New Guinea. Storm chairman Matt Tripp says he hasn't raised the white flag in a looming battle for Munster's signature. Melbourne still confident they can stave off the Chiefs to ensure the Maroons maestro finishes a one club legend. Does he go to PNG for the tax-free cash, or does he stay and become a Melbourne Storm legend? What are your thoughts?
1: Well, I wonder how much of it depends on Craig Bellamy staying on. At the moment, he's staying on next year, unless he was to backflip on that.
0: Yeah.
1: And then maybe if he got the sense that he was going to backflip on that, who the next coach would be. I wonder how much depends on that. He was obviously very close to go a few years ago with the Dolphins, so close that I think they thought the deal was done.
0: Yeah.
1: And then eventually he stayed at the Storm. I get the sense he's maybe going to go.
0: Yeah, well...
1: It's a new challenge, right?
0: For me, it's like, what's his motivations now at this stage of his life and career?
1: Mm.
0: You know, he's a father. He's had success at club level. He's won premierships. He's won Origins. He's won Test matches. He's earned good money at the Melbourne Storm. He's, I assume, would be very comfortable living in Melbourne, where he's lived for a long time, his whole career. So what is the motivation for someone who's done it all? Is it to go and earn as much money as you can before and then just sail off into the sunset and then retire? Because the tax-free money just basically allows you to double your income. Now, if he's on $1 million or $1.2 million at the Melbourne Storm, he's paying 50% tax here in Australia. You go to the PNG Chiefs and you basically get it all. Like, you just double your salary. You know, would you double your salary to go and live in PNG for 2 years?
1: My salary, yes. But if I'm on his salary, no.
0: So you wouldn't?
1: No. I don't think like this at all. And this is a debate I have with every single athlete I ever do a show with.
0: Mm.
1: If you're on half, to me, this is crazy talk, I'm aware, but half.

0: Half $1 million and $1 million for me is so much the same thing. I just want so little. I just don't care. Like, there's so much money I can spend. Do you know what I mean?
1: Yeah.
0: Like, if I'm doubling my salary, yes.
1: I'll go wherever
0: you want me to go.
1: Half $1 million and $1 million.
0: There's no difference to me.
1: That's the difference.
0: There is nothing in my life that could change with half $1 million to $1 million. What do you need? What do you need in life?
1: Yeah.
0: You obviously don't agree.
1: No, like, because I'm just thinking, like,
0: do you know what money buys you to me? Like, do you know why? Like,
1: no, it's not about money.
0: My only motivation to work in my life is to buy myself more time with my family.
1: Yeah, which is great.
0: Like, I don't care about things. So $1 million to $1 million to me, do I want to live in PNG in a compound? No.
1: Yeah.
0: Like, I just don't. For $1 million.
1: Well, Zach Lomax does.
0: Good, and believe me, I begrudge absolutely no player that does it.
1: Neither do I.
0: Absolutely no player that does it.
1: Yeah.
0: If I am on $140,000, which is the lowest in the NRL.
1: Yeah. Yep.
0: Absolutely, I'm going to PNG. It buys you so much more time down the track with your family, or sets your family up, or helps your extended family.
1: Yep.
0: That can actually change a lot of your lives of people around you.
1: Yeah.
0: Half a million to a million doesn't do anything. I can hear everyone, like, I know everyone thinks I'm mental for that, but I just, okay, what, I want another fifth bedroom in my house? Probably not. What, I got to clean another fifth bedroom? That's annoying.
1: All right, well, let us know your thoughts.
0: Would you do it?
1: Yes, I would. Situational. Like, it's situational. Oh, we got to get to a break, but I'll tell you more after the break. Ask me more about it because it is situational. And the Sharkies have just scored again. Sifa Talakai, it's now 40-6 at Brookvale. Can you believe it? The Sharkies absolutely soaring. So
0: the Sharkies are looking good.
1: Well, there you go. Sharkies 13+. We got to get to a break, but more of the post-game show after this.
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7: Yes, welcome back to the post-game show. It's Chad Townsend, Angelisa Apps here with you until 6 p.m. The Sharkies 42-6 over the Manly Seagulls. 25 minutes remaining over there in Brookvale, and a few texts coming through with regards to your take before earlier on about whether you would move to PNG. JA is spot on. I agree. I'd rather struggle and be happy with my family, says the Western Sydney Eagle. Not interested in moving to PNG for the cash.
8: I'm surprised. I thought I'd be getting absolutely slammed over this.
7: Yeah, well,
8: Western Sydney, you know, Eagle and I, we're happy to slum it.
7: Hey, Chad, does anyone really care if Zach Lomax goes to PNG or not? He's broken his word twice, so I think who cares? Adam from Mango Hill, Queensland. Well, he's going to the compound.
8: Yeah, I get what you're saying. I still think it's better to see him back in rugby league. Like, he's an exciting player.
7: Yeah, I'm very happy to see him back in the NRL. Zach Lomax is a representative, high-quality NRL player, regardless whether you think of his, you know, his broken contracts and whatever you think of him there, like, because I tend to agree with that. But also, what I see on the field is excellence.
8: Yeah. I think PNG have, like, there's no doubt their recruitment. I wonder how many players they've missed out on. I'd love to know the names they missed out on, because it feels like they're landing everyone they want at the moment. Like, as soon as a player's linked there, it seems like they sign.
7: So, Luai at 6?
8: Yep.
7: Because, just quickly, the Luai-Munster potential combination doesn't work on the field.
8: No,
7: it doesn't.
8: True.
7: It doesn't for me.
8: No, it doesn't. Fair enough.
7: Alex Johnson on one wing, right?
8: So you want to reject Cameron Munster?
7: I just don't think he goes there.
8: Do you think this is all a bit of a ploy?
7: I don't know what it is. I'm interested to hear the thoughts of Brayton Astor and what's going on behind the scenes. So does Lomax play centre or does he play wing?
8: I'm putting him as a winger.
7: I'll put him on the wing as well.
8: Zach Lomax often has other thoughts about that, right, as we saw in previous years, apparently. Although he did always say, I'm happy to play on the wing. He eventually played on the wing everywhere.
7: So who else did they sign at the moment, actually, with the PNG Chiefs?
8: You've got Connor Watson.
7: Connor Watson.
8: Yeah, great signing.
7: Great signing. Obviously, he's got a 1-year deal at the Dragons before he goes over there.
8: Joey Manu's linked there, but not signed yet.
7: Yeah. Who else? Who else we got? Because we've got obviously Johnson.
8: Well, he's number 5, so there's only 5.
7: Yeah, so I'm trying to find who's the
8: fifth one. So you've got Johnson, Lomax, Luai. Someone's screaming down their radio at us going, you're missing an obvious one.
7: Connor Watson will be on the bench as a utility, or he'll play lock forward.
8: Who's the fifth one?
7: Oh,
8: hang on, is this all a ploy? They've announced him as number 5 and there's no number 4 yet and we've got to guess.
7: No.
8: Number 5.
7: Yeah. Not sure.
8: No. We've all forgotten someone obvious.
7: All right, let's move on. We'll get out to...
8: I'll find that while you're telling us why you're going to PNG.

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14: Shane Howarth, a very good afternoon. Welcome, my good man.
15: Afternoon, Warrior. Welcome back from China, mate.
14: Yeah. No, hey, look, probably the biggest game of the year is next week, Mag St. Peter's College, Mount Albert Grammar School. So I know you're probably fizzing, probably having a few sleepless nights with the anticipation of that one.
15: Yeah, it'll be a good one.
14: Hey, Shane, just firstly, and I'm sure that you're probably on with Daniel last week and he probably asked you this, but you know, if you were to give the All Blacks a score out of 100, let's assume it was exam, it was based on 100 out of 100, what would you give the All Blacks at the end of those first three games under the tutelage, under the coaching there of Dave Rennie?
15: You'd be in the 90s. I remember saying to Dan last week, I'm wrapped. This time last year, Watto, I think we had a chat, and on the back of my mind was, if this team goes to South Africa, they are going to get thumped. But I've got hope back now. You know, the French game, the test was fantastic. Both teams played in that. But what I'm seeing now is players are playing with freedom. There's a good structure there. There seems to be a structure, but if you think something's on, boom, you're allowed to go. And, you know, when I was playing Graham Henry,

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9: Okay, Watto, you need to pep up a little bit. I feel like I'm not seeing the new ball at the moment. I'm back in the pavilion. I tell you one guy who is outstanding, though, and that's on the other end of the phone from All Black and Welsh international Shane Howarth. Shane, right, tomorrow we're going to name an additional 10 players to join the 34 that were named for the first three tests of the year to tour South Africa. Are you expecting any All Black bolters? Are you expecting a name to come out of the blue that perhaps we haven't anticipated, that hasn't been part of the sort of the generic discussion around the water coolers and amongst rugby fans?
10: I'll throw one name in, Malachi Rampling.
9: Great player.
10: I thought he was exceptional in the back end of the Blues season. I'd like to see his name, whether it comes up or not, I'm not sure, but that would be one that I would look at. That would be a bolter. I'd like to see Isaac Hutchinson too, but I'm not sure if they're going to... I thought he was excellent. But I'm not sure if they're going to pick him because they've already got a few out the back. So he reminds me of Morby, who has been sensational. But
9: Lucas Casey.
10: So that would be the two I'd throw out.
9: Would Lucas Casey be considered a bolter, or do you think he's very much in the frame?
10: Very good question. I think he's in the frame. I think he has to be in the frame. Again, like Rampling, he was exceptional in that loose forward area, and then it brings us back to what mix are they going to go with, because I dare say Jacobson, Lakai and Sevier will sit out probably the first game in South Africa, or maybe they'll play the first game and then sit the next one out. So it'd be really interesting to see what kind of makeup they have for that second set of loose forwards. And you want that second set of loose forwards to be pushing the three starters. So, Casey could fit in there, Rampling could fit in there,
9: Yeah, I'll throw one more in there that's come up in the media, and there was discussion during Super Rugby too, and that is Simisi Tupaiailoa, who plays eight and loose forwards for Moana Pacifica, but also very, very good for Southland as well. And these names don't just pop in amongst our key media unless, you know, there are a few whispers going on too. And, you know, big boy, big unit. You know, we are touring South Africa.
10: It's funny because when I was doing it, I didn't even look at Moana Pacifica to be, I know that probably sounds very bad, but I thought they would be looking at their national teams. But yeah, he is one strong individual. You know, Miracle Failangi is the other one. Those two were dynamic, very dynamic with, particularly when they had a certain Nadi Savia with them last year. I thought they were probably the loose forward trio of Super Rugby. So, yeah, I read that. I was down in Christchurch on Thursday, and I read it in the Post, and I thought, oh, okay, that'll be interesting. But like you say, names like that don't come up without some sort of
9: inside word
10: backing behind them.
9: Yeah. Tavi Tavinawai, played just the one test for the All Blacks, obviously a different type of player, an uncanny-looking player. Can you see him getting named?
10: I don't think so. I don't think so. If he wasn't within the squad, I'm not sure Dave Rennie will go outside to look for him. However, the midfield is an area that we probably were not our strongest in. So it's a 50-50. I think unless there's a bolter in the midfield, I think Tabatabanawa will go, purely for the fact that, you know, we're pretty thin through that midfield area at the moment, I think, in New Zealand rugby. So I think he'll go for that reason.
9: Yeah. I personally don't think they'll pick another 10. I think Richie Mwang is sitting there. He'll play his two games for MPC. He'll be the first guy on the plane if there is an injury. I don't think they will pick a Taha Kamara or a young first five. I think
10: Richie Mwang is... Josh Aiken. I'd love him to go.
9: Yeah, but do you think they will, knowing that if there is an injury,
10: that's the
9: perfect way to obviously bring Richie Mwang in, and I think they are quietly desperate to do that. Now, look, I want to ask you this. Assume they take a fourth hooker. Everyone's saying George Bell out of the Crusaders. But again, I want to just throw another one in there. We don't really know a lot about him.
10: You're going to say Odin Ryan?
9: I was going to say Eli Odin Ryan.
10: Yep. Man, you see that try he scored in the last Blues game.
9: How fast is he,
10: goodness
9: though?
10: Goodness me.
9: Yeah.
10: I hope, as a bolter, I've got him in brackets here when they first picked the 34. I had him in brackets, so you know I really hope that they would take someone like him because he looks pretty exciting. Pretty exciting.
9: I think what people have actually got to realise too with this tour to South Africa. I mean, we take the Stormers on the 7th, we've got the Sharks on the 11th, and we've got the Bulls on the 15th. Now, none of the 44 South African players are going to be involved in any of those games, so I think they will be weakened sides. I think the All Blacks shouldn't have too much difficulty getting past them. I'm not saying it'll be easy, it'll be niggly, but I think the All Blacks should win those games, and therefore I do think there is potential there for a couple of baby blacks, if we can use that terminology, from 1986 to perhaps make this All Black squad. Look, Shane, I just want to move it along just quickly. MPC starts next week. I've already said this, I think, for the good of the Blues. Auckland last year 12th, North Harbour 14th, Northland 10th, simply not good enough for the largest catchment area in the country, not good for All Black rugby in the long term. I want to see greater improvement from them. But I know you were having a conversation with Braden off here, and you've got a few ideas about how you might revamp the MPC.
10: Yeah, it's out of left field, I know, and I can't see it ever happening, but for me, it was getting rid of Super Rugby, getting 10 MPC sides. Obviously, you have the top five, Auckland, Waikato, Wellington, Canterbury, Otago, and then we fit five others around, you know, like the stronger ones, the Hawke's Bay, the Taranakis. You get three Eastern Seaboard Australian side, so you've got Canberra, New South Wales, Queensland, and then you have the Fiji and Drua. So it's a 14-team comp. All All Blacks play

0: with their province. So, you know, like I said, I'm not sure how feasible it would be, but if I'm a Taranaki supporter and I live in New Plymouth and the three Barrett boys are going to play for Taranaki against Auckland on Saturday, I'm going. I'm going to go watch. I want to see. And second to that is if we sort of don't brush aside the NPC, but if we don't look after it, where is our next orbit coming from? So, you know, whether that would ever be feasible, the competition I put on, I just thought, you know, if we're not going to get back into with the South African sides. I would love for like a Moana Pacifica side to go in, but we know the issues that are going on there. Fiji and Drua seem strong. And I just think we concentrate on the eastern seaboard of Oz. And then they've got three teams now, and those three teams are going to be, they would be strong. So then you're not getting a competition where every year Crusaders, Hurricanes or Blues or Chiefs or Highlanders win it, and no Aussie sides even near it. So that was a little thing that I throw out because I love the NPC. The NPC gave me a chance to have the career I had. And I don't want to see it sort of put on the back burner of, oh, well, we'll just play a couple of academy players and some people there, you know, and so people don't go there because there's no All Blacks to watch when you're going, you know, and the Auckland Waikato, the derbies we had there and Canterbury Otago, the derbies they'd have. So, yeah, it was just a little thing that I've had in my mind for a while.
1: Oh, look, Shane, I think a lot of people...
0: I think
1: a lot of people out there would agree with you. I think the biggest discussion is why the hell should Auckland get one when you look at how poor they've been in the NPC in more recent times. But,
0: hey, cut it out.
1: Yeah, well, no, fair. 12, you know, you look at what Hawke's Bay, Bay of Plenty and Taranaki and some of these other sides have done in more recent times.
0: That's what I'm saying. You have the five centres, I know, and there'd be, but I mean, you could be whatever, but you would.

0: wonder who that poor bloke was.
1: Yeah, I often got that.
2: Did you?
0: Yeah, I can definitely see that. Yeah.
1: Dollar one shot lands. Yeah, I was often standing there going, all right, fellas. It's good to be here. Hey, I'll bring some attitude and I'll bring some energy, but can't give you much on the park.
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0: It is the end of the Joe Schmidt era for the Wallabies. They will play Japan in the weeks coming in two tests. They will then play Argentina before we then go back in to the Rugby Championship. Joining me now on the program is an absolute icon of Australian rugby. Won two World Cups in 1991. 1999 was part of one of the great midfield combinations alongside of Jason Little. We welcome to the program the great Tim Horan. Welcome, Tim. Thank you for joining us.
13: Thanks, Mark. Nice to be on the show on a Sunday.
0: Which World Cup meant the most? Can you weigh one up against the other, the victories in 91 or 99? I mean, you came off a pretty bad knee injury midway through your career.
13: Yeah, probably. 99 was pretty special, only because we knew how much impact

0: at Athletic Park, and I remember, okay, Christian Cullen's standing on the left-hand side of the scrum, so I'm going to stand on the right. So myself and a winger, and there's Christian and a winger. There's no chance he's getting through here, because it was only about 20 metres short side. We had our number nine covering across the inside. We went up on Christian. He knew, okay, no fullback back, chipped over the top and beat us by about 15 metres to get the ball and score under the post. So he just had all these different talents and skill sets, which were, you know, pretty class act.
1: Yeah, no, lovely, wonderful tribute to the All Blacks. I was just saying actually to my producer, a thing I love about Australian correspondents and talking to guys like yourself is that you have a genuine respect for the All Blacks, where I often can't stand talking to English because, you know, they'll do anything to try and diminish us and sort of pump themselves up a little bit. And it's lovely to hear. And of course, obviously, huge respect for the Wallabies on the side of the ditch. Joe Schmidt has ended his era as Wallaby coach. So when it's all said and done, are the Wallabies in a better place? Has he improved Australian rugby at the international level? I mean, you know, a lot of test matches that you've lost, but a lot of test matches that you potentially could have won, I guess.
0: Yeah, and that's the point. You know, people look at the win-loss record. If you're an outsider to the game and you just look at, okay, well, Joe Smith had, 38, 39% win record. But then if you're a bit closer to the game and you've seen when Joe Smith picked up the Wallaby brand from Rugby World Cup 2023, you know, what that brand was at rock bottom, didn't make Rugby World Cup quarterfinals. And, Eddie Jones had signed through Rugby World Cup to go and coach in Japan. So he'd only been there for like 4 or 5 months. And then all of a sudden, Joe Smith got appointed. And what he had to do, he had to try and put pride back in the gold jersey for not just the players, but the supporters. And I think he's done that. You know, you look at, they go to Twickenham, win a big game at Twickenham, hasn't been done for a long time there, comes back, British and Irish Lions, you know, nearly could have upset the Lions, went a lot closer than the people thought. Then you go to South Africa, win in Johannesburg, first time in 63 years. So there's all those moments. There were some very big moments, but then there was probably no consistency in the games that we were playing. You know, lost 4 or 5 on the bounce the tour last year. So he's blooded a lot of players. I think 26 or 27 players he's brought in to play their first test match. I don't think you'll see the benefit of what Joe Smith's done until as we get closer to Rugby World Cup, when all these players that Joe Smith's brought in have played 15 to 30 test matches and got some experience under their belt.
1: Are you expecting Les Kiss to... Will it be just a subtle evolution under him, or are you expecting to see him put his own stamp on this team, or do you feel that trajectory is heading in the right direction and it's not a case of a revolution, it's just evolution, as I said?
0: Yeah, I think Joe Smith, he'll put his own stamp on there, but he won't change things dramatically, but he'll certainly, you know, you can see by bringing in Luke Kansala, Kyle Otto, that what he's done under his coaching reign and also other players, that he just wants to probably tinker with things a little bit. You know, I think they've got a pretty good structure. They've got a good game plan. I think also the style and the brand of rugby that Joe Smith plays is exciting, and, you know, probably less kicking under Les Kiss potentially. There's a balance in test matches, as we know, but yeah, I think Les Kiss will add his own spice to it, but at least he's got a really solid foundation after what Joe Smith's done. Joe Smith's been, you know, wonderful in the community game as well, you know, schools and clubs, and yes, the Wallabies was his most important thing, but he's a Wallaby coach, like all the other Wallaby coaches have done a lot in the community.
1: Okay, looking through your lens, what are maybe still some of the questions regarding the Wallabies that you feel still haven't perhaps been answered?
0: I think a couple of areas in the forward pack. We need a couple, you know, I think what Josh Canham's brought the last couple of weeks has been great, very good in the line out. You know, we need that harder edge in the forward pack. We're getting it. We're not far off. I think our balance between our back line has worked really well. I think got to try and work out who's our 9-10 combination. That was the big challenge with Joe Smith, was he never really had a consistent person at number 10. You know, Tom Liner was there for a couple of test matches against the Lions. Noel Olesio was there. Carter Gordon's been in and out. He's been injured. Ben Donaldson as well. So I think you really got to be able to pick and spit and stick for the, you know, from now to the World Cup. Who's your 9? Who's your 10? Who's your backup 9, backup 10? So that if something does happen, as we've seen with the All Blacks with Dan Carter many years ago, who can slot in seamlessly in those two positions and make sure that you know, you don't lose a tick?
1: Who are your 9?

0: And who are you? Who is your team?
1: Well, I think at the moment, Ryan Lonergan's been outstanding. And at nine, I'm a very big believer in Tate McDermott and what he does, and a big fan of his. But I think what Ryan Lonergan brings now is this goal kicking. And, you know, we've left a few points out there the last couple of test matches where it might have put on a little bit more scoreboard pressure on maybe Ireland, maybe France. And I think that we need to find the out-and-out goal kicker. Is it Carter Gordon? Is it Ryan Lonergan? Whoever it is must start and must play at least 60 to 65 minutes, so to make sure that the back end of the game you're successful.
0: Okay, you've got Japan away, then Japan at home, and then literally a couple of weeks after that, you get Argentina away for two tests. What are you wanting to see out of those? I mean, the currency obviously is winning and losing, but the expectation and I guess kicking on from what we've seen through those first three tests.
1: Yeah, I think, well, the first two tests against Japan, you got to win both of those. You got to win away from home, and then you got to win back in Townsville, is where the second test match is. And then I think in Argentina, you've got to be able to, you'd like to pick up both, but if you can pick up one of those test matches, then you've got, you know, you've won three of the first four test matches. Anything less than that would be a failure. But if you can win three of those four, and if you're good enough, you know, in Argentina, we all know how hard it is to win in Argentina. But if you're good enough, you could win two test matches in Argentina. And then it tell you what it sets up for the test matches later in the year for Les Kiss.
0: Yes. So what will be, when they do sit down and particularly review, I guess, that game against Ireland, really good start against the French, ending up losing both, the learnings that would have come out of that, those areas that would have been, I guess, the line in the sand and saying, look, there are a lot of good things here, guys, but this is where we've got to find that elusive 1%. This is where we've got to find that improvement. This is how we're going to win those tests rather than losing those tests.
1: I think it's finding that hard edge, and it's making sure that the players on the field, when against Ireland with 30 seconds to go in the first half and you're up 24-12, you got to close that half out, and you got to make sure that, you know, Ireland's, everyone thought Ireland would just kick for touch, but they, you know, went 75 metres and scored a try under the post, and all of a sudden they're right back in the game at half time. Whereas, you know, if you're leading that game 24-12 at half time, you're probably going to win that test match. But I think they came out in the second half. The Wallabies played some good footy, but it was just that couple little turning points which turned the game against Ireland. So it's that harder edge. It's leaders like Harry Wilson, Fraser McWright, whoever's on the field at the time to, you know, to squeeze those moments.
0: In terms of the players you bring off the bench, I mean, obviously Dave Rennie here with the All Blacks is starting to really think strategically now, and South Africa obviously led this with their bomb squad. Is that a strength of Australian rugby? Do they need to adjust the type of player they're bringing off to close games out with 15 to 20 minutes to go? Or are you maybe at the mercy a little bit through lack of depth possibly?
1: No, I think we've got a lot of depth since Rugby World Cup 2023. We've had, you know, all these different, you know, 28 players or whatever it is who's played for the Wallabies now since Joe Smith took over. So there's more experience. But I think you're right. You need to be able to find, and you need to have a bench that can create something when they come on. But also, you know, they don't have to have, I don't think they need a lot of size when you come off the bench. It's like sort of Quagga Smith for the Springboks. You can be a bit of a hybrid player and play in the centres or play on the side. But, you know, with about 20 to 35, with about 30 minutes to go, a lot of these changes are happening. So you've got to be able to add that punch. And, you know, the Wallabies aren't too far off finding who those players are.
0: Okay. And what have you made of the All Blacks through the first three tests under Dave Rennie, particularly this performance against the Irish?
1: Yeah, it's been great. You know, we were very sad to lose Dave Rennie from the Wallabies, and, you know, he should have taken the Wallabies to that World Cup in 2023, and things might have been a little bit different. But, yeah, I think what Dave Rennie, once again, what he brought to the Wallaby jersey was a lot of pride. And, yeah, I think what Dave's going to do with the All Blacks will be fantastic. He's got a good group of people to work with. That helps you be a good coach as well. But I think, very impressive against Ireland. And you talk about squeezing certain moments. You know, they were outstanding.
0: Just before I let you go, Tim, I just want to change it up a little. We mentioned Grant Fox, obviously, one of the great All Black number 10s and, you know, part of that wonderful World Cup winning side in 87, that four years leading up to you knocking us out in that 91 semi-final. His son, Ryan Fox, wins the Open Championship last week. And it was always Ryan Fox, son of Grant Fox. It's now Grant Fox, father of Ryan Fox.

0: golfer. How did that go down in Australia? Obviously, someone who's played Grant Fox, did that have a little, yeah, was there, you know, where were your emotions with that?
1: No, it was fantastic, wasn't it? I remember talking to Foxy about 2 or 3 years ago, and he was saying his son's into the professional tournaments, and we're all watching him playing occasionally, and thought, I wonder how far he'll go. But, yeah, to win a major like that's spectacular, and Foxy's such a lovely guy. It was great playing against Grant Fox all the time. I remember 1992, we had a 3-test match series against the All Blacks. We won the first one in Sydney and the second one at Ballymore, packed out Ballymore, biggest crowd I think Ballymore's ever had, and there was like 30 seconds to go and the ball went back to Grant Fox and he was about 45 metres out and he dropped this field goal and it was going straight down the middle and I reckon half the 4X hill blew and it just drifted just to the left-hand side of the upright and I was standing next to Grant at the end of it and he just looked at me and said, oh, geez, I thought I had you blokes, you know, and we won the Bledisloe Cup as that kick missed and that was the second test match and then the All Blacks won the third in Sydney. But, yeah, Foxy, if I reckon any All Black player, if I was to pick any player to be on my side to take a penalty goal from touch to win it, it'd be Grant Fox.
0: Yeah, wonderful goal kicker, wasn't he? Wonderful player in his own right. That test there in 92 at Ballymore, that wasn't when Michael Brayle and bloody Frank Bunce went at it, was it? Or was that a little bit later?
1: Nah, that was a bit later. Yeah, that was a bit later, about 1996 that was. Brayle, I don't think he collected too many, but Bunce, he just looked up and said, was someone punching me then? Well, you know, he didn't, I don't think he felt much.
0: I call it confusing ability with ambition. Yeah.
1: Yeah, totally, totally. Yeah, well, Michael Brayle's son, Joe Brayle, with the Reds, you'll see him play a test match soon as well. He's a good lump of a lad and probably in that Todd Blackadder type mould, Joe Brayle, so you'll see him soon.
0: Well, I tell you that what you kind of keep an eye on here, you know, former rugby league and Warriors player Lee Odenryan, his son Eli Odenryan, is starting to do some very good things as a young hooker here. Scored a very good try for the Blues, a lot of speed, a bit of a talk that he even potentially could be a bit of an All Black bolter. So it's great to see sort of father-son combinations coming through, whether it be rugby league to rugby or league to rugby, and as in the case, I guess, of Les Kiss.
1: Yep, totally. Les obviously played the course for with North Sydney over many years, the Bears. So, but now he's been in rugby for such a long time, and you know, hopefully he can turn this team from where they are at the moment. They were rock bottom 2 years ago, but 2.5 years ago, but I think they've come a long way now.
0: Yeah. Hey, well, Tim, lovely to have you on the program. Thank you. Enjoy the rest of your weekend. Really do appreciate it.
1: Go, Mark. Cheers.
0: There we go. The great Timmy Horan on the program.
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10: Okay, Coach's Corner, opportunity to hear from some of the coaches in the world of rugby. Of course, we are going to put the emphasis and focus on the NBC. A number of coaches have joined shows here on Sport Nation throughout the week. First up, Alex Robertson on the challenge of hosting Auckland at home in the first match of the season.
11: I think every year we look forward to playing Auckland. It's one of the best games of the round in my eyes, and we talked about it as a coaching group and what it means to play against Auckland, and we look forward to it, and it's an exciting fixture, especially to open up our new home as Canterbury in One New Zealand Stadium. It's nothing better than to have our biggest rivals playing that game.
10: Yeah, are we though? In more recent times, are we? Stephen Bates on the expectations of how Auckland will perform this year compared to last year.
12: It's a different team. It's a different team. And one thing I would say is I can't guarantee anything. I can guarantee nothing. But no one can guarantee anything in sport. You know, but what I can assure people of is that we are working extremely hard and we are not leaving any stone unturned in our pursuit to push our way up the ladder.
10: Yeah, it's not about pushing our way up the ladder. We should be winning this damn thing. Like, we should be. We should be winning this comp. All teams are working hard. If you're going to charge people to get into your games, I'm not interested in pushing your way up the ladder. I don't like hearing that we're developing, we're a work in progress. So then put that on the ticket. Auckland development team, $2 or free entry. How much of a fall has Auckland rugby taken when you hear those comments from Stephen Bates? And don't get me wrong, Stephen Bates, quality man. Quality man, I get where he's coming from. But you go back to the Great Auckland era, and that's, you know, now talking about pushing our way up the ladder. Bay of Plenty coach Richard Watt on how they finished last year and the importance of playing matches at home.
13: I think losing a final and a semi in the last two seasons, the boys definitely rolling pretty hungry because we know we're there, thereabouts, you know what I mean? We're definitely, that confidence and belief is there, and there's plenty of hunger to go that one further this year. So, so it's a short comp, mate, so you've got to start well, obviously. Having a good start helps, and then you manoeuvre your way into it. If you get a home run in your playoffs as well, having a home quarter, home semi, even a home final, like, that's, you know, as we found out last year, and the year before, we were only

0: You know, you don't sort of want, they'll probably beat us anyway, but you don't sort of want North Harbour, Southland. You want those traditional fixtures. You want Hawke's Bay, Bay of Plenty, Wellington, Taranaki, Taranaki, Waikato, Auckland, Canterbury. To me, that is just common sense and good marketing.
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3: 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And she told me, you know, when the Warriors came and offered me a deal, she said, no, you got to take it up. 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
7: Ball on the tee, Adam G blows the whistle. And Tainto Opiki gets us underway at Accor Stadium. The Warriors playing from right to left, right next to the right uprights. Hayward steps to his left, gives it to Crichton, shovels it straight onto Kickout. Kickout dances off his left. Kickout gets an offload back to Crichton, and Stephen Crichton will go in himself. They look like scoring for the best part of 90 seconds. Hayward with ball in hand, gives it to Salmon. Out the back now to Galvin. Galvin line ball to Preston. Jacob Preston goes straight through. They go right off the back of the scrum, the Dogs, and here's a bit of space. Tracy gives it to Carraz, and Carraz does go himself. That's just pure power and pace from Jacob Carraz. You shouldn't be conceding off the back of a set play on tackle one, Sammy. I always say that with scrums. They're all offside too, the Dogs. Mitch Barnett with a chip and chase over the top. Scooped up by Harris Tavita. Well, that has come out of nowhere. And that's what they've needed for 75 minutes. And it comes with five to play. Well, it's a knock-on to finish from Mitch Barnett as the siren sounds. They couldn't stay blemish-free, the Bulldogs, but they are pretty much perfect across the 80 minutes, and the scoreline reads 18 points to 6.

0: mate. I mean, that, look, am I being too harsh? I thought it was actually one of the worst performances from the Warriors. Normally what I'll say is, you know, when the Warriors have lost, I sometimes don't think the score necessarily reflects the performance. But I felt 18-6 was actually made the Warriors, it looked a little bit generous in favour of the Warriors.
1: Oh, mate, yeah, it would have been a very different interview if we'd done this straight after the game, mate. I ride the game harder than most. But I forced myself to sit down and watch that game again this morning without the emotion. And first and foremost, mate, we've got to give it to the Dogs. You said a team we should have beaten. They've had an average season, but they've got a couple of very key players come back, and Viliami Kiko and obviously Stephen Crichton coming back from his injury. And they played the absolute perfect game. Like, I don't think they could have played any better.

0: who knows what Luke Metcalf did? We're never going to know because they kept it inside. But the bloody Tigers, mate, everything comes out.
1: Yeah, it's interesting. It'd be interesting in a press conference. I don't think it would take much to push Benji's buttons and let him go off, you know, with a couple of hard questions. And I don't think he'd be potentially forgiven. I don't think he'd be allowed back. And I don't agree with that.
0: No, I don't think anyone's really got the balls to do it, but you can see a lot of the Tigers fans in their social media, they're really starting to lose the plot there. So, yeah, I think he's going to be under some serious pressure. I wouldn't be surprised if Madge McGuire is either, mate. The Broncos losing again last night, not going to be making the eight after winning the comp last year.
1: It's a bit like Scott Robertson, isn't it? You go from sort of, yeah, 1 minute you're in the game, next minute you're sacked. You know, well, I probably should use the Liverpool example there with young Slot, the Dutch manager, comes in, wins the Premier League with Liverpool. A season later, after finishing fourth or fifth, ends up getting sacked. It's a tough job as a coach of a professional football team. When you win, it's the players. When you lose, it's the coach.
0: Exactly, mate, exactly. It's easier being a fan, mate. We never get wrong.
1: Hey, Zane, just before you do let you go, you obviously run a very successful business. You're all about taking the guesswork out, helping businesses perform. Tell us a little bit about what you do.
0: Yeah, mate, I have a small business here where I call myself a real-world business advisor. I've spent 30 years working across 35 different industries with people from 25 different countries, and I get in to help companies analyse what's hindering their performance and find a practical way to fix it, which I try to do with my Warriors content as well. So if anyone's out there struggling to hit the wall a little bit in these tough times and you're not quite sure what to do, give me a call and I'd be happy to give you some advice.
1: There you go. Zane English joining us every week here on the program, The Warrior-holic. It is 19 minutes after 2. You can phone the program, give us your thoughts on the Warriors on 0800 150 811. I thought it was arguably the worst performance of the season. We just didn't front up. And that happens. I think you sit down at the start of the season, you look at the games in front of you, you go, there is going to be that game where we are just going to be at our brilliant best. There's going to be that game, for whatever reason, we just don't front. There are going to be games where you sit down and go, the rubber, the green's going to go our way in regards to refereeing decisions. There's going to be some games where things don't go our way. And that is the nature of professional sport. Unfortunately, this game last night, to me, came at the wrong time of the season. They need to bounce back. This game against the Titans, absolutely vital. If they were to drop this, drop the game to the Panthers, what started out as a great season could end up being a little bit of a disaster. I've never been overly concerned about whether the Warriors go into the playoff having to play home or away. I think they've actually been a better side away. But you're winning is a habit. You've got to go into the end of the season with confidence. And it doesn't take much for things to suddenly go pear-shaped. Your thoughts. Love to hear from you. The lines are open.
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3: Right now, Adam Dewey is looking like a complete sook for doing
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3: it.
4: Sook. Look, and you know, Benji can be as acerbic as he can be gentle with his team. He's not afraid to go in there and say what he thinks. But this is an extraordinary story. A player who didn't like where he was selected to play, basically saying, screw you then, I'm not playing.
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0: I don't really want to see billions of dollars being sent on a 10-day event that is no longer a world-class event when it comes to actual depth of competition and the type of athlete that now don't want to go to the Commonwealth Games because there are bigger and better events that they want to peak and taper for. It is 24 minutes away from 3. 0800 150811. You've heard the discussion. If you want to be part of it, we'd love to hear from you. 0800 150811. Someone's saying, is this the CNN network? No, we're not sitting here on the left or the right, mate, to be honest. Not sitting on the left or the right. Just saying that we just don't want politics being involved in sport. You know, I don't want Jacinda Ardern in somehow part of the narrative. I don't want any politician, Luxon, Trump, the Ukraine, anyone. We'll take a break.
1: Millsy and Guy.
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11: Between 3 and 4 this afternoon, interview with five-time New Zealand road cycling champion Gordon McCauley, an interview that we did do some months back. Obviously, Tour de France underway at the moment. I've just come back from a major cycling event in China, but it's a really nice story. Gordy, self-proclaimed people's champion, boy who grew up in Southland, down Dunedin, in fact, and, you know, against the odds, would win 5 New Zealand road cycling titles, which is still a record. That he does hold more than I think Hayden Rolston might have, 5 or 4, Jack Swartz, some of the great names. And so we'll do that between 3 and 4 this afternoon. But things starting to gear up at Eden Park between Spurs and Auckland FC. Sellout crowd of around 40,000 expected in very wet, cold conditions. And you've got the team lineups there for us, Braden.
12: Yeah, just been sent through the teams for the Auckland FC and Tottenham Hotspur. I'll go through the Tottenham Hotspur one first of all. People might not recognise a few of these names. They got Brandon Austin in goal, Archie Gray, Kota Takai, Manor Solomon, Jamie Donnelly, Dane Scarlett, Mikey Moore, Rio Kier, Mutton, Malachi Hardy, Luca Williams-Barnett and Ty Hall. For Auckland FC, their starting team is Michael Vowd in goal, Hiroki Sakai, Cam Howison, Sam Cosgrove, Lachlan Bayliss, Daniel Norman, Ronan Wynn, Luka Vucevic, Logan Rogerson, Matt DeHotman and Van Fitzharris. That is the two starting 11s. On the bench for Spurs is Conor Gallagher, Richarlison, Mateus Tell, Mateus Fernandez, Ben Davies, Martin Dubravko, reserve goalkeeper, and then a few of their extended squad. Of course, their coach Roberto De Zerbi, but no, Andy Robertson, their new signing.
11: I feel like people have been ripped off when I hear that lineup, to be honest. You're not going along to watch Spurs to see an academy side, and that feels like an academy side, to be honest. I know it's wet, I know it's cold. I mean, people would want to see Richarlison at least come on. You know, people were hoping to see Andy Robertson because captain of Scotland, Liverpool, great as well. New signing for them. And probably people in Australia are going to get better lineups. I wonder whether the cold weather, the wet turf is part of the reason why maybe some of these stars have been left out, just so there's no hamstring injuries, there's no injuries that might

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3: 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I was over rugby league. And she told me, you know, when the Warriors came and offered me a deal, she said, no, you got to take it up. And so if it wasn't for her, you know, I probably wouldn't have went to the Warriors. 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
1: Get ready to

Now, with the FIFA Football World Cup, we've got this tour to South Africa coming up. We've sort of got the Commonwealth Games on at the moment. Well, sort of a pullback version of the Commonwealth Games. NPC starting next week. We start to get into the business season of the NRL. And I know, look, it's predominantly a male audience that listens to this station. Have you guys got plenty of brownie points, though? You got brownie points? You need brownie points, you know, so you can sit and watch and do these.

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1: Well, we usually do this first, but as you can hear, the cats are ready. Time to find out who's being added to the cattery. Do you have an update on the current members of the cattery, the current occupants?
2: It's Chocker, isn't it?
3: I mustn't have noted down who you put in last week, Millsy.
2: I have absolutely no idea
1: who you put in there either.
3: Chloe Swarwick obviously remains in there. Double standards. Christchurch Golf Club, NRL schools. You might have put the National Rugby League.
2: Oh, the cricket schools.
3: Yeah. Mm. Yep. Argentinian football team, slow cookers.
2: Oh, that was the big debate, wasn't it?
3: Slow cookers, and they remain in there
1: no,
3: too.
1: No.
3: Yeah, they do.
1: No, I'm actually, my better half has currently got the slow cooker operating for dinner tonight, and I can tell you, I know what she's cooking or what the slow cooker is cooking, and it is a bloody good meal. So it's got to come out. It's just a pathetic entry from you. And you've just got to learn a little bit about life, I think.
3: No. And your dinner tonight will be shit. That's true. Rightio, we'll go same batting order. Millsy, you put the new regime of the All Blacks into the penthouse. What are you chucking in the cattery, mate?
2: For every action, there's an equal and opposite reaction. So if I put the new regime into the penthouse, as I described a bit earlier on under Millsy's observations, it just feels like we were in COVID lockdown. And we're now broken free from that. So I think I need to put the old regime into the cattery.
3: Okay. In with the new and out with the old, eh?
2: That's right. Yeah, well, so we've moved on to all having our mojo back. Yeah.
3: I'm with you. I'm with you, rightio. So the old All Black coaching regime can go into the cattery on behalf of Kyle Mills, the weekend milk drinkers. What do you got for us, Craig? Anyone?
4: I do indeed. Bryson DeChambles. What an absolute shocker. After round two, the whole, like, God, it was big furore, wasn't it? Taking away the impedance of his backswing, and McIlroy, obviously not a big fan of DeChambeau, coming out the following day and basically saying as much, I'm not fond of him, I think was his words, agreeing with the situation, and then him sort of holding the whole British Open to rights, saying I don't think I'm going to come out, and there's agents saying, your guess is as good as mine whether he's going to be back, and then coming to social media saying, oh no, I'll be back firing on all cylinders. It was just an absolute disaster.
1: It was kitchen like stuff.
4: It was a disaster. yeah, that was just, I thought that was utterly ridiculous.
1: Fair enough.
3: I agree.
1: It was crazy.
3: And Rory had some choice words to say, didn't he?
1: Yeah, it was pretty
3: strong.
1: I mean,
3: Rory's not everyone's cup of tea, but
1: at least he tells you what he's thinking as opposed to just...
3: Yeah, no, that's a fair point, little
1: master. ...towing the line.
3: Yeah.
1: So did you say the Argentinian football team is already in there?
3: Yep.
1: Okay, well, they can stay and they can be joined by the Argentinian rugby team and fans of both teams. Thought the way the Argentines behaved, both on and off the park across both events in the weekend, the Argentinian rugby side against England, whether you agree with the call or not, was an utter disgrace. Like touching Angus Gardner, then touching the referee and all over him in the Football World Cup final this morning. Mm. Then when Gardner was walking off the park, he got stuff thrown at him, he got stuff yelled at him. It was just some of the most appalling stuff I've seen, and yep, their fans and the players from the rugby team and the football team can all get in the cattery.
2: Well, that football stuff, then it does need to be changed. The most popular sport in the world, if your kid's watching that sport,
1: exactly,
2: and how they
1: mate.
2: Abuse the officials and the referees and in their ear, and as you say, tugging at the shirt and stuff, and each time at the World Cup, the VAR went to halfway and both teams are... It's disgraceful.
3: Mm, bang
2: like
3: on.
2: I don't know how the best or biggest sport in the world, they need to rein that in. You don't see it from any other sport.
1: Was it Martinez or Fernandez, whoever the guy was?

0: got sent off. Took him about 3 minutes to leave the field.
1: Yeah.
0: Because he was like, well, I'm not going because I don't deserve it. Well, mate, you do deserve it because the referee's showing you the card. And it was blatantly a second yellow. He's already had the one earlier in the game. Like, there was no doubt about it.
2: Is it a case of, you know, what they call simulation, what we call diving probably, is so ingrained in the game, and particularly in South America, I guess, that it's just become sort of like a dreamlike state where you just feel like you can do whatever you want. Like you, in your mind, feel like you've been touched by defence, so you fall to the ground, but then you feel like you've been slighted by the referee, so you can do whatever you want, and you're above the game kind of thing. It just...
0: Yeah, it's not just the Argentinians who do that in football. You're right. Like, a lot of players and...
1: Yeah, it's ingrained, isn't it?
0: Coaches and all that sort of stuff. Yeah, you're right. It's ingrained in the game, but... Jeez, across the board, the way they carried on the Argentinians today and yesterday.
1: Okay,
0: enjoy your week.
1: Yeah, they will. Wrapping up proceedings into the Kattery for me, I'll keep it short and sweet. He was in there 2 weeks ago, he's had a week out, and he goes back in there, and that is Kyle Mills. Kyle Mills.
3: I've had a good weekend. I've done my whole fast all week. I've had a few libations, watched the footy. Everything's all rosy, kids are back at school, and you're putting me in the Kattery.
1: Yeah, I am. And do you know why? Because all we hear about is this, or in recent times, is this fasting diet. That's all we've heard about, Kyle.
3: Yeah.
1: And I understand you're trying to make a better version of yourself, and I promise to be kind about it.
3: You did promise, actually.
1: But what I can't sit on the sidelines and watch and see is when I'm shown photo evidence on Saturday night from your daughters of you eating desserts and carrot cakes and things and mallow puffs and things of that nature outside of your fasting window, I think you're quite fraudulent.
3: No, I'm not having it. So I can explain myself.
1: No.
3: Yes, I was at my father's birthday on Friday evening, and you have to celebrate your father's birthday, right? And there's a little piece of carrot cake just sitting just there that I would have had possibly at 8:45 p.m. and my fast finishes at 8.
0: Yep, 45 minutes late.
3: So the next day, I put on that 45 minutes the next day. So instead of breaking fast at 12, I actually broke fast at 1.
1: The fast only works if you stick to the time zone because then your body gets used to it.
3: But the duration and time the next day lashes, I pushed out to 1.
1: You're cutting corners, Billsy. I've had a gutsful of it. You can go into the Kattery for a week.
0: Do you think those who do Ramadan are just like, oh, well, you know, the sun's come up, I'll just wait an extra 45 minutes so have something to eat. I'll just go against everything that...
1: You did, right, Kai.
3: It's just a balance sheet, boys.
1: Nah, it's not.
3: It is.
1: It's not. You were caught out. Your family's right up behind you to make sure this fast works and have you shed off those kilos.
3: Do you reckon they are?
1: But when you blatantly have a disregard for the rules like that, then Kattery for you.
3: Right. Thanks, Lash. Thanks for the support.
0: I hope you know your Spanish or Portuguese, because you're going to be talking to a lot of Argentinians in there for the next week, Millsy.
3: Yeah. They do a good steak, though.
0: That is very true.
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11: What about the TVNZ? Oh, sorry, Lash, we'll talk about it later. The TVNZ. Last news.
12: Oh, no. News.
11: Yeah.
12: Yeah, we can talk about that if you like.
13: That was a disgrace, wasn't it?
11: Disgrace. Cat? Yep. Anyway,
13: we will talk about that when we talk about Ryan Fox coming up, but we've got to do a Magnificent Seven first, where it's you two today. You two are giving me and Finn a list of seven people or teams or things, whatever it may be, that have accomplished a certain thing in their sport.
11: Mm.
13: And we've got to name who that seven are or is.
11: And I will start off, Lash and Finn Balls. It's very gettable. This is very, very gettable. Okay. I actually thought you'll get the last time we had a throw the dice, but this is very, very gettable.
12: I actually think you should get this.
13: Oh, shut up.
12: And if you don't, big questions need to be asked. Oh. Massive questions
11: and
12: need to be asked.
11: And it's front of mind as well with current sporting endeavours.
13: Right, yeah.
11: Okay. So the four major golfing championships, Finn. So that's the Masters, mate. That's the US Open.
14: Oh, I could come in there
11: that's
14: and smack
11: the PGA
14: you.
11: Championship.
14: I actually could.
11: And the US Open. Okay, yep. Those four events, yep. Boys.
12: Just do it, Finn, on behalf of all of us.
11: We need the top seven money earners from those four championships only, combined.
14: Money earners.
12: So not sponsor.
11: Or any no sponsor
12: money or anything like that. Just pure prize money from major championships.
11: From major championships. Okay. So not live stuff, no FedEx Cup, bonuses, you know, all that stuff. It's just your top seven earners from those four majors.
13: Okay. Well, you could lock in
14: Tiger.
13: Yep.
14: Yes.
11: Are you sure?
14: Nah, I'm not. Of course I am.
13: Lock it in, please.
11: Tiger Woods?
14: Yeah.
11: Tiger Woods is number one, so well done, boys. That was a free hit.
13: That's, you can lock in Rory McIlroy.
11: I'm finished. We want to educate the listeners there, Lash. Okay. He's earned between $22 and $23 million.
14: Just from majors.
12: Who is?
11: Where do you want to go to next?
13: We'll lock in Rory.
11: McIlroy?
13: Yep.
14: Yes.
11: Number two, $20-plus million in his time in the four majors.
12: I mean, you should get this.
11: I mean, I see it was a gift.
13: Yeah. Oh, no, it's different, you know, because...
14: It's difficult because the prize money's changed.
13: Yeah, exactly. We'll lock in...
11: Think. All I suggest is just think.

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0: Yes, it is. It is the pyramid, and we've made it so that Millsy and I take on Lashes and Finn in games these days. So I have put together the pyramid today. If you haven't listened to a pyramid before, there are 10 blocks, and they get progressively harder. So block one, easy. Block 10 should be difficult.
1: Yeah.
0: Today...
1: What do you got for us, Guy?
0: What happens next?
1: Oh,
2: I called it.
0: I'll play you a clip.
1: Yep.
0: And you'll hear a bit of commentary.
1: Yep.
0: And then you have to tell us what happens next. And then we play the clip to
3: what
0: tell you what
3: next?
0: Happens next.
3: I don't even know what's happened now.
1: How strict you will
2: wait,
1: you
2: Millsy?
1: Be on the...
0: Well, look, there are times when I might be a bit more strict
1: okay.
0: than...
1: Okay.
2: All right.
1: Yeah. Right, yeah.
0: Okay, so block one.
4: You can see him putting it back in his stance right here and picking the club up like he's going to hit right down on it.
5: And he's picked out a landing spot that is a good 25 feet above the hole.
4: There's a good chance he doesn't get this inside DeMarco's ball.
0: What
1: so easy. Yeah, okay, well, he drained it on 16 there at Augusta to Tiger Woods, didn't he, Finn?
2: Yeah, some of the best piece of commentary we've played at the start of the show.
0: Thank you, Finn.
2: It's very good.
6: Oh my goodness. Oh, wow. In your life have you seen anything like that?
0: Tiger Woods, 2005, hole 16 at the Masters, one of the great moments.
2: One of the greats.
0: Block one, belt. Block
2: Boom.
0: Two.
7: Here we go, Dale Steyn.

0: Phil. Just thinking about the hole, like, would it be 16 before it would come back? Oh. Just trying to... Could be the tournament.
1: Do you want me to put you out of your misery?
0: Yeah,
2: I'll go the next ones.
0: Yeah,
3: still two.
0: Stick with me.
3: It's number eight, right? Still yeah, nine okay. and ten.
0: Oh, I'm just trying.
1: That was number eight. So you can go number nine.
3: Yeah, we'll come back
1: block
3: to it.
1: Block nine.
4: Kiwis reset and Van Dijk in the hot spot. He uses Langman, nice narrow channels, and then the pocket to Tima Para George.
3: Oh,
0: Langman,
3: Van Dijk. When did Van Dijk retire?
0: That wasn't the 2019 World Cup, I don't think.
3: I think she was gone by then.
0: Yeah. I'm pretty sure it's earlier than that. Tima Para George too, about 2010. I'm pretty sure Commonwealth Games, 2010.
1: Lashes.
0: That's what I'm locking
3: in. Yeah, I would have been 8 years old, so I would have been a bit stuffed.
4: This is the shot, this is it.
0: Yeah.
1: Couldn't be separated after two extra times, so they had to play sudden death.
0: Okay.
1: Silver Ferns win the gold. Go to block 10 and see if you can get that, otherwise.
5: Tossed away.
3: Sorry, what?
0: It's NFL.
5: Tossed away.
0: To White.
3: Oh, is this when the Seahawks didn't pass it and they. Is that?
0: No, you see, tossed to White. No, they did. They should have run the football to Seahawks, but they didn't.
3: Is that one?
0: With the Atlanta Falcons comeback, was it?
3: Or was it, yeah, against the Patriots?
0: Yeah.
3: Oh.
0: Toss to White.
3: Toss to White.
0: Yeah, we're going to lock in.
3: Do you want to go Falcons?
0: Yeah, we'll go Patriots versus Falcons Super Bowl. Kickstart the comeback.
5: Super Bowl! Brady has his fifth!
0: The last touchdown. I thought it was the first one.
1: The last touchdown to win the Super Bowl after being 28-3 down. So can you get the other one? Block eight.
6: Going for it, Peter.
7: He's going for it. He was asking how far past the hole before he would come back. So this might be the tournament.
0: How far past the hole would come back? The only one I could think of potentially could be 16 or 13. No, 11 is at the par 5. I don't know, actually. Should we play it and listen?
1: Yeah, go on.
7: Clean contact.
8: Oh, I know what it is. Oh, my God.
7: And an unbelievable shot by Nicholson. Absolutely incredible.
6: The greatest shot of his life.
0: Is that from the trees?
1: Yep, from the pine straw.
3: Under the straw.
1: 2010, at the 13th. You don't build the pyramid, but geez, I enjoyed that.
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0: This is a professional performance, Lashes. All right, G. Sweet.
1: Yep, G.
0: Former professional New Zealand golfer.
2: Greg Turner.
0: Yes, good Millsy. Very good, Millsy.
2: How'd you go on that one, Finn?
3: That's the only one I could think of as well.
0: Mm. He's in the Hall
3: of Fame. Is there another one?
0: I don't actually think there is.
1: That's all good. Play on.
0: All right, next one. N for Nigel.
1: For Nigel, okay.
0: NRL team.
1: Newcastle Knights.
2: Yeah, there you go.
0: Mm. Yep, brilliant. This is a bit of a different one.
1: What question is this, sorry?
0: This is like 12, I believe.
2: Okay. You're very quick, Lash, today.
1: Thanks, Rob.
0: Yeah, it's gone quicker
3: three.
0: Than...
3: It's 8-3, by the way, team.
1: Okay.
0: Okay. Yeah, 12th question. Here we go. The letter is Q.
1: Yeah.

0: Okay.
1: A sports game term.
2: What?
0: Quakers? No.
2: Sports day.
0: Term.
1: Like.
0: Starting with. Just stop waving your hands.
1: Okay.
2: A term.
1: Like a part of the game.
2: Please. At the tennis.
1: Yeah. Yeah,
2: I
1: was looking for like qualifying or quarter final,
2: okay.
1: Like a sports term.
0: Yeah, right, okay. Yeah.
1: It was a little bit difficult, but yeah.
0: No, I'm with you. Okay, I respect it.
1: All right, the next letter is J.
0: Okay.
1: Famous tennis player.
0: Joe Wilfred Tsonga.
1: Yes.
2: I liked him.
1: I thought he was a good player too.
0: Top player.
1: I've got two more. Can we have a score update? It is over.
3: 9-4.
0: 9-4. Oh,
2: dominant.
1: Ooh. All right. Here we go. The letter is H.
0: Yep.
1: New Zealand sports venue.
2: Heavy House Cricket Ground in Takapuna.
3: Is that actually what it's called?
0: You can tell by his face he's making it up.
1: There's two.
2: There's two sports grounds in New Zealand.
3: One's very iconic.
1: Hmm. One that you've probably played a lot of sport at. Both of you. Or one of you.
0: H.
1: H.
3: Yeah, most definitely.
2: Hamilton.
1: Yeah. Millsy's played a lot of sport at both of these.
0: McLean Park, Seddon Park, Basin Reserve, Hagley Oval.
1: Yeah,
0: yes. You are not at the races at all today.
1: Or Henry Stadium.
2: Well, I only played there a couple of times, actually.
1: Henry Stadium, you only played a couple of times?
2: What's Hagley. Henry Stadium?
0: Yeah, the New Caketon.
2: Oh, okay.
1: Yep.
2: Yeah, because it's Lancaster Park.
1: Yep.
2: Anyway.
1: Last one.
0: Yep.
1: The letter is T.
0: Okay.
1: I'm looking for an Olympic sport.
0: Tennis.
2: Well, that's
1: a clinic. 11, it's an absolute clinic.
3: 11-4. Jesus.
0: John on the text machine. Just relax, Oris, John. It's all good stuff. It was a great win to the old Lash.
2: It was a good win.
0: Very good win. Millsy, he doesn't know where to go when it comes to the categories. He's got no idea.
2: Yeah, I'm done with the game, actually. I want to get Finn on some of these games.
0: Yeah, go Finn will for play it. Scattergrees.
3: Yeah, I'll play
0: week
3: Scattergrees. Okay. Somebody put me in the hot seat.
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0: wants to battle now for eyeballs, and my event's the best, and this event's more important, and this is the one I want to win, and this is where I want to be. But, you know, you've still got athletes there who are renowned Olympic athletes who still want to compete for their country at an event like the Commonwealth Games. I bristle a touch at any claim of irrelevance. It's a yep. major sporting event. There are a number of nations participating. You know, look, I've had the pleasure of interviewing Usain Bolt at a Commonwealth Games. I mean, we're not talking about a dirt tracker there.
1: No.
0: We're talking about the fastest man who ever did live. You know, he pitched up to Hampden Park and ran 100 and 200 metres for Jamaica at the Commonwealth Games. I do think that I understand that everyone's allowed an opinion and entitled to have one, and that's fine. But I just think sometimes it's hugely disrespectful to the athletes, especially those who have gone and triumphed at the Commonwealth Games or have come away with a medal or a personal best or a season best or anything else. You know, they've earned the right to represent their country. And as it stands in this country, we still remain a part of the British Commonwealth.
1: It's a thing. But how cool, like, listening to the flag bearers being named. Obviously, David Leedy, very popular figure. But I'm stoked that someone like Maury de Villiers gets a chance to be a flag bearer for New Zealand. Right?
0: Totally.
1: It's so easy to have gone, cool, let's get Eliza McCartney and Tom Walsh to do this. They're big and famous and everyone will go, that's cool. But they didn't. They gave it to people who are busting their backside to be here and represent New Zealand. And think what that means to them. Think what that means to their family.
0: 100%.
1: And think what that says to the rest of the team as well. I love it. I absolutely love it. The Comp Games has a place, and if you can't see it, then just don't watch it. And you know, it's only on for a couple of weeks. It's not going to break your back.
0: Could have something to watch.
1: It's still
0: a week to go until the NPC. It's 6:32. We'll take a short break. Maya's standing by with sports news headlines right up.
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5: Commonwealth Games is officially underway, and two-time Commonwealth Games medalist Moss Burmester is on the line with us. Moss, a very good morning to you, mate.
6: Yeah, good morning, boys. How's it going?
5: Yeah, very well. Well, you've got some memories of Commonwealth Games, buddy, and we've got another edition underway, a slightly different look to the Commonwealth Games this year, but a strong swimming squad assembled by New Zealand. Are we looking at Erica and Lewis in particular and thinking gold all the way, or is it going to be a bit more challenging than that?
6: Yeah, I do have fond memories of it. Yep, and those two will absolutely be leading the charge. So they're well-established, well-known, and for good reasons, because they're obviously right up there. Yeah, Lewis going and defending.

0: sucks.
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8: Four football ferns have been added to the Auckland FC Invitational squad for next month's match against Chelsea, alongside Ferns legend Abby Ursi, who was named over the weekend. Liz Anton, Mackenzie Barry, Liv Chance and Charlotte Lancaster will face the eight-time WSL champions on August 8th at Eden Park. Kirsty Yallop is one of the side's assistant coaches and she joins us now. How are you, Kirsty?
9: Yeah, I'm good, thanks. Thanks for having me, guys.
8: That's a heck of an effort to get those four, as well as Abby, across the line. Who was on schmoozing duty to get them?
9: Well, you know, Jenny and I have worked pretty hard together to try and pull as many ferns as we can in the squad. So, you know, it's been a good team effort from everyone involved. And, yeah, we're pretty happy to be able to announce those five players so far.
8: The one who I think maybe gave the Phoenix fans a bit of a jolt and they sat upright was Mac Barry being named. Bev Priestman announced it yesterday and explains how it's a positive thing, it's the right thing for football in this country. What did that process look like to get one of the best players in the country in this team?
9: Yeah, you know, I think we've worked really closely with the Phoenix and Bev. You know, we're good friends with her as well. So it's been a really collaborative approach, I guess you could call it. And yeah, it's been really positive actually between the two clubs and really nice. I think they're very supportive of us and what we're doing. And you know, Jenny and I are really trying to pull a team together for this AFC Invitational squad to represent, you know, New Zealand football. So football is in New Zealand and we want the best players in New Zealand. And you know, some of them are at the Phoenix. So, yeah, it's been great that they've been supportive of it. And obviously the players just are jumping at the opportunity to play against Chelsea. So it's been awesome.
10: You mentioned Chelsea and the might of Chelsea and bringing in someone like Olivia Chance, over 50 appearances for the Football Ferns. Against such a mighty team, how was that experience going to help you guys?
9: Oh, totally. It's massive. We need players that have experience at that level and players that have been in England and, you know, and that have represented the Ferns, you know, multiple times and played against some of the best players and teams in the world at that level as well. So experience is definitely something we really needed to bring into the squad because, you know, if we're just going with local Kiwis and younger Kiwis, we really need some players to help guide them throughout the game and the

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17: 2026 is a year in which we'll be hearing a lot of national anthems. We had 48 of them at the FIFA World Cup. Who knows how many we'll be hearing at the Comm Games. They're all great. They're all deep in meaning. But which are the best? I'll get to ours soon. But here are the top five national anthems from other countries.
14: Five.
17: This first one, well, we haven't been hearing it very much the last few years because to organisations like the IOC and the tennis people, they stopped officially being Russia because of drugs and wars and stuff. But it's not even because of sport that this one is on my list. It's because of one of my favourite movies, a movie that featured our own Sam Neill and a famous Scottish actor who didn't even pretend to have a Russian accent.
18: American, Los Angeles class.
19: American, Captain,
18: course 310.
20: Is the American.

This was born of a battle cry during the French Revolution. It's got everything. It's got great tempo, it's powerful, it's emotional. The Song of the French Republic. Translated, it sounds a bit like a splatter movie with bloody flags and howling soldiers and throats being cut. But in French, c'est magnifique.

0: 1.
1: Well, I heard this first when I was a kid, when they started broadcasting the matches from Wales on radio and TV, and it's stuck with me ever since. The first time I was able to witness it firsthand, I'll admit it all got a bit misty. It is the most beautiful, proud, passionate national anthem of them all, in my opinion. And because of the rugby, it almost feels like it's part of our history in a small way as well. Here it is, in all its glory, Land of My Fathers.

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5: Well, we usually do this first, but as you can hear, the cats are ready. Time to find out who's being added to the cattery. Do you have an update on the current members of the cattery, the current occupants?
6: It's Chocker, isn't it?
7: I mustn't have noted down who you put in last week, Millsy.
6: I have absolutely no idea
5: who you put in there either.
7: Chloe Sporwick obviously remains in there. Double standards, Christchurch Golf Club, NRL scores. You might have put the National Rugby League in,
6: the
7: didn't
6: cricket
7: you?
6: Scores.
7: Yeah. Mm. Yep. Argentinian football team, slow cookers.
6: Oh, that was the big debate, wasn't it?
7: Slow cookers, and they remain in there too.
5: No.
7: Yeah, they do.
5: No. I'm actually, my better half has currently got the slow cooker operating for dinner tonight, and I can tell you, I know what she's cooking or what the slow cooker is cooking, and it is a bloody good meal. So it's got to come out. It's just a pathetic entry from you. And you've just got to learn a little bit about life, I think.
7: No. And your dinner tonight will be shit. That's true. Rightio, we'll go same batting order. Millsy, you put the new regime of the All Blacks into the penthouse. What are you chucking in the cattery, mate?
6: For every action, there's an equal and opposite reaction. So if I put the new regime into the penthouse, as I described a bit earlier on under Millsy's observations, it just feels like we were in COVID lockdown. And we're now broken free from that. So I think I need to put the old regime into the cattery.
7: Okay. In with the new and out with the old, eh?
6: That's right. Yeah, well, so we've moved on to all having our mojo back. Yeah.
7: I'm with you, Roddy-o. So the old All Black coaching regime can go into the cattery on behalf of Kyle Mills. The weekend milk drinkers, what do you got for us, Craig? Anyone?
8: I do indeed. Bryson DeChambeau. What an absolute shocker. After round two, the whole, like, God, it was big furore, wasn't it? Taking away the impedance of his backswing, and McIlroy, obviously not a big fan of DeChambeau, coming out the following day and basically saying as much. I'm not fond of him, I think was his words. Agreeing with the situation, and then him sort of holding the whole British Open to rights, saying I don't think I'm going to come out, and his agent saying, your guess is as good as mine whether he's going to be back, and then coming to social media saying, oh no, I'll be back, firing on all cylinders. It was just an absolute disaster.
5: It was Kishan-like stuff.
8: It was a disaster. yeah, that was just, I thought that was utterly ridiculous.
5: Fair enough.
7: I agree.
5: It was crazy.
7: And Rory had some choice words to say, didn't he?
5: Yeah, it was pretty
7: strong.
5: I mean,
7: Rory's not everyone's cup of tea, but
5: at least he tells you what he's thinking as opposed to just...
7: Yeah, no, that's a fair point, little
5: master. ...towing the line.
7: Yeah.
5: So did you say the Argentinian football team is already in there?
7: Yep.
5: Okay, well, they can stay and they can be joined by the Argentinian rugby team and fans of both teams. Thought the way the Argentines behaved

0: both on and off the park across both events in the weekend, the Argentinian rugby side against England, whether you agree with the call or not, was an utter disgrace. Like touching Angus Gardner, then touching the referee and all over him in the Football World Cup final this morning. Then when Gardner was walking off the park, he got stuff thrown at him, he got stuff yelled at him. It was just some of the most appalling stuff I've seen. And yep, their fans and the players from the rugby team and the football team can all get in the category.
1: Well, that football stuff, then it does need to be changed. The most popular sport in the world, if your kid's watching that sport, exactly, and how they abuse the officials and the referees and in their ear and, as you say, tugging at the shirt and stuff, and each time at the World Cup, the VAR went to halfway and both teams are... It's disgraceful.
2: Bang on.
1: I don't know how the best or biggest sport in the world, they need to rein that in. You don't see it from any other sport.
0: Was it Martinez or Fernandez, whoever the guy was who got sent off? It took him about 3 minutes to leave the field.
2: Yeah.
0: Because he was like, well, I'm not going because I don't deserve it. Well, mate, you do deserve it because the referee's showing you the card. And it was blatantly a second yellow. He's already had the one earlier in the game. Like, there was no doubt about it.
3: Is it a case of, you know, what they call simulation, what we call diving probably, is so ingrained in the game, and particularly in South America, I guess, that it's just become sort of like a dreamlike state where you just feel like you can do whatever you want. Like you, in your mind, feel like you've been touched by defence, so you fall to the ground, but then you feel like you've been slighted by the referee, so you can do whatever you want, and you're above the game kind of thing. It's not
0: just the Argentinians who do that in football. You're right. Like a lot of players and
2: it's ingrained,
0: teams,
2: isn't
0: and
2: it?
0: Coaches and all that sort of stuff. Yeah, you're right. It's ingrained in the game, but jeez, across the board the way they carried on the Argentinians today and yesterday.
2: Okay,
0: enjoy your week.
2: Yeah, they will. Wrapping up proceedings into the Cattery for me, I'll keep it short and sweet. He was in there 2 weeks ago, he's had a week out and he goes back in there, and that is Kyle Mills.
1: I've had a good weekend, I've done my whole fast all week, I've had a few libations, watched the footy. Everything's all rosy, kids are back at school, and you're putting me in the category.
2: Yeah, I am. And do you know why? Because all we hear about is this, or in recent times, is this fasting diet. That's all we've heard about, Kyle.
1: Yeah.
2: And I understand you're trying to make a better version of yourself, and I promise to be kind about it.
1: You did promise, actually.
2: But what I can't sit on the sidelines and watch and see is when I'm shown photo evidence on Saturday night from your daughters of you eating desserts and carrot cakes and things and mallow puffs and things of that nature outside of your fasting window, I think you're quite fraudulent.
1: No, I'm not having it. So I can explain myself.
2: No.
1: Yes, I was at my father's birthday on Friday evening, and you have to celebrate your father's birthday, right? And there's a little piece of carrot cake just sitting just there that I would have had possibly at 8:45 p.m. and my fast finishes at 8.
0: Yeah, 45 minutes late.
1: So the next day, I put on that 45 minutes the next day. So instead of breaking fast at 12, I actually broke fast at 1.
2: The fast only works if you stick to the time zone because then your body gets used to it.
1: But the duration and time the next day lashes, I pushed out to 1.
2: You're cutting corners, Millsy. I've had a gutsful of it. You can go into the category for a week.
0: Do you think those who do Ramadan are just like, oh, well, you know, the sun's come up, I'll just wait an extra 45 minutes to have something to eat. I'll just go against everything that...
2: You did, right, Kai.
1: It's just a balance sheet, boys.
2: Nah, it's not.
1: It is.
2: It's not. You were caught out. Your family's right up behind you to make sure this fast works and have you shed off those kilos.
1: Do you reckon they are?
2: But when you blatantly have a disregard for the rules like that, then category for you.
1: Right. Thanks, Lash. Thanks for the support.
0: I hope you know your Spanish or Portuguese, because you're going to be talking to a lot of Argentinians in there for the next week, Millsy.
1: Yeah. They do a good steak, though.
0: That is very true.
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7: 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And she told me, you know, when the Warriors came and offered me a deal, she said, no, you got to take it up. 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So, bro, she's played a massive part in my journey. So...

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15: Oh, no. News.
14: Yeah.
15: Yeah, we can talk about that if you like.
16: That was a disgrace, wasn't it?
14: Disgrace. Kat? Yep. Anyway.
16: We will talk about that when we talk about Ryan Fox coming up. But we've got to do a Magnificent Seven first, where that's you two today. You two are giving me and Finn a list of seven people or teams or things, whatever it may be, that have accomplished a certain thing in their sport.
14: Mm.
16: And we've got to name who that seven are or is.
14: And I will start off, Lash and Finn Balls. It's very gettable. This is very, very gettable.
16: Okay.
14: I actually thought you'll get the last time we had a throw the dice, but this is very, very gettable.
15: I actually think you should get this.
16: Oh, shut up.
15: And if you don't, big questions need to be asked. Massive questions
14: and
15: need to be asked.
14: And it's front of mind as well with current sporting endeavours.
16: Rightio.
14: Okay. So the four major golfing championships, Finn. So that's the Masters, mate. That's the US Open.
17: Oh, I could come in there
14: that's
17: and smack
14: the PGA
17: you.
14: Championship.
17: I actually could.
14: And the US Open. Okay, you've got those four events, boys.
15: Yep. Just do it, Finn, on behalf of all of us.
14: We need the top seven money earners.

0: earners from those four championships only combined.
1: Money earners.
2: So not sponsor
0: or any sponsor
2: money endorsements or anything like that. Just pure prize money from major championships.
0: From major championships. Okay. So not live stuff, no FedEx Cup, bonuses, you know, all that stuff. It's just your top seven earners from those four majors.
3: Okay. Well, you could lock in
1: Tiger.
3: Yep.
1: Yes.
0: Are you sure?
1: No, I'm not. Of course I am.
3: Lock it in, please.
0: Tiger Woods?
1: Yeah.
0: Okay, Tiger Woods is number one, so well done, boys. That was a free hit.
3: That's, you can lock in Rory McIlroy.
0: Finish. We want to educate the listeners there, Lash. Okay. He's earned between $22 and $23 million.
1: Just from majors.
0: Who is? Where do you want to go to next?
3: We'll lock in Rory.
0: McIlroy?
3: Yeah.
1: Yes.
0: Number two, $20-plus million in his time in the four majors.
2: I mean, you should get this.
0: I mean, I see it was a gift.
3: Yeah. No, it's different, you know, because...
1: It's difficult because the prize money's changed.
3: Yeah, exactly. We'll lock in...
0: Think. All I suggest is just think.
3: Yeah, I know.
2: You get three lives.
0: And turn your text machine off as well, boys.
1: Oh, yeah. Good idea.
3: We'll lock in... I'm thinking Scotty Scheffler.
1: You'd think so.
3: A couple of green
1: but
3: jackets.
1: But how many...
3: PGA and an Open Championship. Yeah, you start to think, obviously, your Mickelsons, your Spieths. Who else are we thinking here?
1: Should we just lock in Scotty?
3: Yeah, I think we'll lock in Scotty Scheffler.
0: All I suggest is that these tournaments have been around for a very, very long time.
1: Yeah, I know that.
3: Yeah,
1: but how good's the prize money been at these majors?
0: So who are you locking in for number
1: Scotty
0: your third guest?
1: Scotty Scheffler.
3: Scotty Scheffler.
0: Otherwise known as the Chef?
3: Yeah.
1: The Chef.
0: The Chef is in there, 15 plus million. He is in
1: what number?
0: Four.
1: Four. So we still need three.
3: One, two, and four we've got.
0: Yep.
3: Okay. We'll lock in Phil the Thrill.
0: Are you sure?
1: Yep.
0: He's in hot water at the minute.
3: He is.
1: He actually is.
0: He's at number three. You guys are on fire. 17 to 18
1: so we need
0: million.
1: Five, six, and seven.
0: Well done.
2: And the next three shouldn't be any harder than the first four.
3: Don't give us that.
1: There's going to be one in there that we might.
2: Is there?
1: Oh, see, I don't.
3: I'm going to lock in Brooks Koepka.
0: Are you sure?
1: We've got three lives as well, so
3: I'm sure.
1: I reckon we just keep the ball rolling.
0: You're locking
1: Brooks Koepka.
0: Brooks is in there. 12 million.
3: Where's he?
0: Sixth.
1: So we need seven and five.
3: And
1: we've
3: seven
1: got
3: and five.
1: Three chances to do it.
3: Yep.
2: I mean, we did tell you it's gettable and it should be.
3: Shut up.
2: Should be ticked off.
1: It's good lashes.

0: We will lock in Jordan Spieth.
1: You're such a grub. Spieth-y boy.
0: Yeah.
1: Been nowhere. Hasn't even been to the races.
2: Yeah, when did he last win a major?
0: Doesn't matter.
1: You want to lock in Jordan Spieth?
0: Well, I'm just... Hold on.
1: Yeah. He has not even been at the races of recent times.
0: Doesn't matter.
1: All right.
0: At all.
3: It's all time.
0: Who's been to the races there in recent times? Scotty and Rory.
3: Tiger's been racing.
0: Yeah, we will lock in Jordan Spieth.
1: Jordan Spieth is there.
3: Is he
1: number
3: seven?
1: Five on the list.
3: So he needs seven.
2: It all comes down to this.
1: This is too easy.
0: Top seven major earners in history. Okay, Finballs, let's have a wee think. Okay, let's have a wee think here. I don't want to lose a lifeline. I want to do it arrogantly. I want to do it ease down. Let's.
2: I can't actually remember who the last one is.
0: So, if Brooks Koepka's won five majors, Finn.
3: Mm-hmm.
0: And
3: Jordan Spieth has won. I actually don't know.
2: I mean, I can't believe this guy doesn't just come straight.
0: Shut up, Coy.
3: Must be a modern day player.
0: Phil, Tiger.
1: You've got those ones already in there, Lash.
0: Yeah, I know. Well, you start to think, oh, not, he's too much of a cat. Dustin Johnson is what I'm thinking. Although he has one of US and a, and a green jacket. Yeah. Rambo? Yeah, Rambo. Johnny Rahm would be a decent shout. US Open, green jacket.
2: Do you like doing this on your own?
3: Yeah, fair. So this isn't my wheelhouse, guys. I only started watching golf a couple of years ago. Nah, that's all right. I like the niggle.
2: Yeah, that's what it's all about, isn't it? Us against you.
3: I don't want to make myself look stupid on live radio.
1: So far you have Tiger Woods,
0: yep.
1: Rory McIlroy,
0: I know who we've
1: Phil
0: got.
1: Mickelson, Scotty Scheffler,
2: don't say the name,
1: Jordan Spieth, and Brooksy Boy Koepka. Just for radio, just to keep it talking.
0: Yeah, okay, no, that's
1: can't
0: good,
1: have silence.
0: That's good. Okay, let's lock in. Oh, let's lock in Dustin Johnson.
1: AKA DJ.
0: AKA DJ.
1: Is not on the list.
0: Okay, that's all right. That's all right.
1: Strike one.
0: Yeah, where are that? Okay. Dustin Johnson. Johnny Rahm, has he been around long enough? He's in the top 10. Spieth-y boy. Bubba.
1: Oh, Bubba's one too.
2: Here we go.
1: Hey, here we go.
0: They're just trying to put us off it.
2: Are we though?
3: No, just you. I'm just kind of sitting here now.
0: No.
1: So if you're just joining in, for the listeners out there, it's the top seven earners from prize money in the four major golf championship, so the Masters, the PGA Championship, the US Open, and the Open, excluding endorsements, live money, FedEx Cup bonuses, and regular PGA Tour events.
0: Tell you one just out of left field here, a couple of recent wins, very consistent, so would have built up a lot of prize money, and then got a couple of breakthrough wins, maybe the X-Man Xander. Maybe the
1: X-Men. Foxy get on quite well.
2: They do actually now, yeah. They looked very...
1: Hopefully they appear together
2: happy
1: more frequently.
2: Playing together.
1: Mm.
2: We're going to need an answer.
0: Okay, let's lock in... Yeah. Let's lock in John Rahm.
1: Rambo?
0: Yeah.
1: No, Rambo's not on the list.
2: Hey!
1: Swing, batter, swing.
0: Radio.
2: So fun being on this side. For years, you tormented us on that side.
1: They would get this.
2: Yeah, same. They still could.
1: We have Tiger Woods, Rory McIlroy, Mickelson, Scotty Scheffler, Jordan Spieth, and Brooks Koepka.
0: So who's it going to be? What era?
2: The good news for you is that no one on the text machine has got it yet either.
0: Oh, I can't see that.

0: around the Brooks Koepka type, Spieth-y type era. Like, relatively recent. It couldn't be anyone else.
1: So you've struck out twice with Rambo, and who's the other guy they struck out with? Rambo.
2: Yeah,
1: and
2: did you say
3: Dustin?
1: Dustin Johnson. Yeah, I love DJ.
0: Okay, I'm going to lock in Xander Schauffele.
1: I would like you to talk to your partner, please, because you haven't even communicated with him.
0: Fimble, you happy with it?
3: Yeah, happy with it.
0: Okay.
1: You got Bubba out there.
0: Yeah.
1: JT.
0: Justin Thomas, yeah, I know, but his major record, one of my favourite golfers.
1: Jack Nicklaus. Jack Nicklaus won 18 championships.
0: Yeah.
3: Before the good prize money, though.
4: Sir Nick.
0: Yeah, but I'm just thinking if
1: Greg Norman.
0: Brooks is there. Yeah, with his five, Faldo and that, he can't be there.
1: Okay, so who do you want to lock in?
0: Xander Schauffele, please.
1: Xander Schauffele?
0: Yeah.
1: Xander Schauffele is not 7th on the list.
4: He was 6-0. And then you go 3 straight.
1: You were so like, you skipped clear, didn't you? You jumped the gates perfectly.
3: Yeah. So who was it then?
1: He is from Fiji.
0: Oh, I just didn't think it'd be Vijay Singh.
1: He
0: was
1: number
0: well
1: 7.
0: And truly in my mind, but I just thought, nah, no chance.
1: I want to put Vijay in there.
0: Yeah.
3: No way.
0: Far out.
1: Right, good effort, boys. You guys are good footballers.
3: Good effort from Lash.
1: No, you got Tiger Woods. You did well there. I honestly thought you'd get it. I genuinely did.
0: Yeah, nah, Vijay didn't. I was just thinking later, guys, now that Brooks was in there.
4: One of those ones we were tossing up. Do we do it? Because we knew you'd get 5 pretty easily. Then it was probably down to the last 2. Good job from you, though, Lash.
1: Tough one. Jay Rose is a good guess. Yeah, Justin Rose.
4: Yeah, I thought Justin Rose might have been there too when Melzi threw it out to me. Yeah.
0: Just won the 1.
4: I got 5 as well.
1: Oh, there's a few guesses here with Vijay. Good work, team. On the text machine. Yeah, Adam Scott.
4: Yeah, Adam Scott. He was a name that I tossed up as well. Yeah. Good stuff.
1: Yeah.
4: 24-08. Well done, Melzi. No one's yet to get a Magnificent 7.
0: No, they're not. Won't be you, bloke, so we have to wait a fortnight.
4: We'll do a pyramid again tomorrow.
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0: Yes, it is. It is the pyramid, and we've made it so that Millsy and I take on Lashes and Finn in games these days. So I have put together the pyramid today. If you haven't listened to a pyramid before, there are 10 blocks, and they get progressively harder. So block one, easy. Block 10 should be difficult.
1: Yeah.
0: Today...
1: What do you got for us, Guy?
0: What happens next?
1: Oh,
2: I called it.
0: I'll play you a clip.
1: Yep.
0: And you'll hear a bit of commentary.
1: Yep.
0: And then you have to tell us what happens next. And then we play the clip to what tell you what happens next.
3: I don't even know what's happened now.
1: How strict you will wait, you Millsy? Be on the...
0: Well, look, there are times when I might be a bit more strict
2: okay.
0: than...
2: Okay. All right.
1: Yeah. Right, yeah.
0: Okay, so block one.
4: You can see him putting it back in his stance right here and picking the club up like he's going to hit right down on it.
5: And he's picked out a landing spot that is a good 25 feet above the hole.
4: There's a good chance he doesn't get this inside DeMarco's ball.
0: What
1: so easy. Yeah, okay, well, he drained it on 16 there at Augusta to Tiger Woods, didn't he, Finn?
2: Yeah, some of the best piece of commentary we've played at the start of the show.
0: Thank you, Finn.
2: It's very good.
6: Oh my goodness. In your life have you seen anything like that?
0: Tiger Woods, 2005, hole 16 at the Masters, one of the great moments.
2: One of the greats.
0: Block one, belt. Block Boom. Two.
7: Here we go, Dale Steyn.
2: Now.
7: Elliot on strike.
1: Grant Elliot hits it into the grandstand.
2: Superman, that's the one.
7: Elliot hits it up into the grandstand, and New Zealand are in the World Cup final. Grant Elliot, Superman.
1: Okay.
0: Just brilliant.
1: Couple
0: so you guys are flying. I told you the ones would be easy early on.
2: 2015 semi-final Courage was. For, yeah, beautiful.
0: Right block here. Three.
1: Here we go, block three.
8: 2.5 minutes for the All Blacks. Now Brown to Alatini. Short to Aramina. Right in centre field.
1: Is that Sydney 2000, the Bledisloe?
0: Well, is it? Shall we find out?
1: Well, yeah.
2: Well, I'm
1: pretty sure.
2: I think it is.
1: Yeah, the greatest game.
2: Is that when the Wallabies went up big at the start and then. Is it that game?
0: Let's let Nisbo tell you.
1: Okay. Game of
0: was my favourite piece of commentry in New Zealand.
2: Yeah, it's very good.
0: Yeah, I love that.
2: Yeah,
0: it always gets the
1: three
0: chills
1: blocks
0: going.
1: Down.
0: Right, I don't think you're any chance of getting this, Lashes, but Finn, you'll get this in a heartbeat. Block four.
1: Come on, Fimbles. What happens next?
9: Out there for the breakers. The Kona Ibekwe
2: wins
9: that Jackson Fork. Mitch Young will pick him up. What can they get? Can they get a clean look?
1: That was the famous Andrew Mulligan commentary, isn't it?
2: Pandemonium, absolute scenes. Kenner Ibekwe, fade away.
3: That's exactly how you said it would go.
2: One of the great moments, 2015 North Shore Event Centre. Oh, my God. Great night of basketball.

0: hit
1: you
0: hard.
1: You guys are two class footballers.
0: Right, Millsy, how would have you done so far?
1: No, I struggled the basketball because I had no interest in the sport.
0: Jeez.
2: I did play them for him.
1: Yeah, he got a few. Yeah.
0: You would have got him.
2: But I did say to Millsy, I said, I think these boys will get it.
1: Yeah.
0: Okay.
2: So we go to block eight.
3: Block number eight. Rightio, Fimbles listening.
4: Going for it, Peter.
5: He's going for it. He was asking how

0: Going for it, Peter.
1: He's going for it. He was asking how far past the hole before he would come back. So this might be the tournament.
2: How far past the hole would come back? The only one I could think of potentially could be 16 or 13. No, 11 is at the par 5. I don't know, actually. Should we play it and listen?
3: Yeah, go on.
1: Clean contact.
4: Oh, I know what it is. Oh, my God.
1: And an unbelievable shot by Mickelson. Absolutely incredible.
0: The greatest shot of his life.
2: Is that from the trees?
3: Yep, yeah, from the pine straw.
0: Under the straw.
3: 2010 at the 13th. You don't build the pyramid, but geez, I enjoyed that.
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0: That a lot, don't you?
1: I was looking for like qualifying or quarter final, okay. Like a sports term.
2: Yeah, right, okay. Yeah.
1: It was a little bit difficult, but yeah.
2: No, I'm with you. Okay, I respect it.
1: All right, the next letter is J.
2: Okay.
1: Famous tennis player.
2: Joe Wilfred Tsonga.
1: Yes.
0: I like them.
1: I thought he was a good player too.
2: Top player.
1: I've got two more. Can we have a score update? It is over.
0: 9-4.
2: 9-4. Oh,
0: dominant.
1: Ooh. All right. Here we go. The letter is H.
2: Yep.
1: New Zealand sports venue.
0: Heavy House Cricket Ground in Takapuna.
3: Is that actually what it's called?
2: He's, you can tell by his face he's making it up.
1: There's two. There's two
0: sports grounds in New Zealand.
3: One's very iconic.
1: Mm. One that you've probably played a lot of sport at. Both of you. Or one of you.
2: H.
3: Yeah, most definitely.
0: Hamilton.
1: Yeah. Millsy's played a lot of sport at both of these.
2: McLean Park, Seddon Park, Basin Reserve, Hagley Oval.
1: Yes.
2: You are not at the races at all today.
1: Or Henry Stadium.
0: Well, I only played there a couple of times, actually.
1: Henry Stadium, you only played a couple of times?
0: What's Hagley. Henry Stadium?
2: Yeah, the New Caketon.
0: Oh, okay.
1: Yep.
0: Yeah, because it's Lancaster Park.
1: Yep.
0: Anyway.
1: Last one.
2: Yep.
1: The letter is T.
2: Okay.
1: I'm looking for an Olympic sport.
2: Tennis.
0: That's
1: a clinic. It's an absolute clinic.
3: 11-4. Jesus.
2: John on the text machine. Just relax, Orish, John. It's all good stuff. It was a great win to the old Lash.
0: It was a good win.
2: Very good win. Millsy, he doesn't know where to go when it comes to the categories. He's got no idea.
0: Yeah, I'm done with the game, actually. 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

0: It's a shop window for swimming and it's a shop window for judo and many of the other sports that don't have a traditional season or broadcast schedule here in New Zealand. Moss Burmester, great to talk to you as always. How is life for you anyway? You're going along nicely?
1: Yeah, ups and downs. You know, life can be tough at times. And I was just bumped into a number of athletes at an event last night, actually, not trying to plug it or anything, but there's a whole lot of athletes that were gathered for an Ice House Venture Fund that they put together. And it was just nice to touch base again with a bunch of like-minded people. And one of the common themes, you know, that sort of come out of that is I when you did your sport, you were very focused. You knew what you were there to do. Your life was simple. You were just committed to it and you were going for it. And then you kind of finish that and step back and there's a whole lot, you know, other things going on. You almost feel like you're starting back at, you know, at point zero to work out what your life needs to look like. So you just, yes, you get on and do it, but it's, I feel quite privileged looking back that I had that, well, I took the opportunity to just throw myself wholeheartedly into chasing my dream. And nowadays it's just, yeah, it's similar. You know, you're dealing with work and family and trying to work everything else. And of course there's a lot of highs and lows and it's not nowhere near as simple. So yeah, navigating my way through that.
0: I feel you, mate. Well, it's a pleasure talking to you as always, buddy. So hopefully your Friday goes well. Have a great weekend and I'm sure we'll catch up again soon.
1: Yeah, cheers, guys. Great to talk again.
0: Good on you, Moss. Thanks so much. Moss Burmester there joining us on the show. It's 7:28. We need to take a wee break, and Maya's going to be standing by with our sports news headlines right after.
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5: And we're going to catch up right now with Timmy Parabele, who joins us on the show. Bub, good morning.
6: Good morning. How are you?
5: We are good. Right, let's cut the bollocks, shall we? How are you feeling about another season of uncertainty?
6: Pretty deflated, to be fair. I think, yeah, it's pretty sad for the sport, really, and kind of where it's been, the history of it, and to where it is at the moment in our small country that punches above its weight in our sport. So it's, very disheartening.
5: Timmy Potter, what have the conversations been like for you, and who have you had conversations with regarding trying to make sure that the ANZ Premiership is back up and running next season?
6: Yeah, obviously there's been conversations had within our franchise, with people out in the community. But to be fair, the conversations that we have no bearing on what the decision to be made. Obviously that's made behind closed doors with Netball New Zealand, and I think they're in talks with the Players Association. But it's pretty unfair from my point of view to keep everyone kind of just waiting.

0: you know, representing your country, just representing your community even, it starts right there. You know, it means so much, and it's done so much for me. And then you've got players here who are going to give the game away, who have, you know, untold talent there, but not only on the court, but off the court and within the community. We've seen it time and time again right throughout the country, how our players go out into the community and they love them, you know, and they're willing to do whatever it takes to be a part of that. So that's something we're potentially going to lose.
1: Getting everybody around the table is clearly proving difficult. What would you want netball administrators to hear from what the players, the coaches and the netball community is feeling right now? What would you want people inside Netball New Zealand to make sure they know?
0: Yeah, that I suppose there's a country that loves the sport, and we want to see the competition go ahead, or a similar competition go ahead next year. And that, you know, reach out to some of the key people within the netball world, because there are some with some great ideas and potential contacts that they may have that can add, you know, like solve the problem that we're having.
2: Timmy Butter-Bailey joining us on the show. Tim, thanks so much for being a part of it today. And we certainly hope that a resolution is found sooner rather than later, so you can all get back to work.
0: Awesome. Thank you. Have a good weekend.
2: Cheers, mate. See you later. Timmy Butter-Bailey there joining us, talking netball and another crisis that has enveloped the sport, this time around the future again of the ANZ Premiership.
1: Yeah, we've talked about what happened if they go back to amateur and how you build a New Zealand team. Well, I'll tell you what it would do is that it could definitely open the door for some of the Pacific Nation netball sides to pick up those amateur players. There'll be less of a commitment, less of a pathway system involved within New Zealand. And so those talented players could now make more often make the choices to play for a Fiji, play for a Samoa. There's definitely scope that the talent will potentially still play, but not be within New Zealand confines as well. So some might argue that's been great for international rugby league, but I'd argue that that wouldn't necessarily just be kind of thinning things through a little bit at the international netball level.
3: They currently do that already too, Sammy. So you have a lot of like the development girls in the National Netball League underneath the ANZ Premiership that are playing for the likes of Tonga. Tonga are at their first Commonwealth Games ever in netball, and that's massive for them. They've also taken players that are a part of that Suncourt Super Netball or the feeder teams over in Australia. You do have the potential that if there is no New Zealand comp, could you get more high profile names wanting to give back, like you're saying? So there could be potential for these Pacific nations, but at the end of the day, those Pacific nations feed off New Zealand. We need a elite domestic competition in a professional realm.
2: Watch the space. It is 8:12. We'll take a short break when we come back. Kurt Baker out of the Classics. He's going to chat to us from Gisborne, where they're set to take on Poverty Bay tomorrow, 2:30 p.m.
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0: 7:45 here on Sport Nation. Scotty and Sammy with you. Chemist Warehouse, keeping Kiwis healthy all year round. And time to talk a bit of Heartland Rugby, which also doubles as a Ranfurly Shield chat as well. Adam Fridge Williamson joins us on the line. Fridge, good morning.
1: How are we?
0: Mate, sharp as marbles, as always here on this show. How are you, more importantly?
1: Oh, pretty good, thank you. Pretty good.

0: We're aiming for it, to be fair. All the boys are. We have a pretty solid lineup going against a fairly stacked Otago team today.
1: Yeah, I was just going through the team list for Otago, and you're right, there's a fair bit of experience there, but Fridge, this is the stuff dreams are made of, isn't it?
0: Exactly. You know, our coach, Matty Wince, he's just absolutely frothing. I believe he was up at 5 o'clock this morning, couldn't sleep, just about running around Cromwell.
2: Fridge, thanks for your time, mate. Tell us what it actually means to the boys. Obviously, it is a big game. It's quote-unquote pre-season, right? But, I mean, a chance for some of these guys to put their hands up to run out and see the log of wood sitting there. I mean, this is close to pinnacle stuff for so many people to be part of this fabled challenge system. What does it mean to the team? You guys discussed it?
0: Yeah. Yes, we have. Look, it's a special moment. You know, 95% of Heartland players don't even get a shot to shot for the log of wood. So we are taking that as a special moment, but we're also taking it as our efforts from last year. We deserve to be here.
2: Yeah,
0: we did all that hard work last year, managed to sneak away with the Meads Cup, and then we've earned the shot to be here to play for the famous log of wood. So in that regards, we're going to have a red-hot crack at it. We're not going to shy away or get too caught up in the moment. We believe we can have a red-hot crack. We're going up against a quality Otago side, but they are humans. They bleed the same blood, so why not?
1: Absolutely, why not? Fridge, tell us about what we can expect from the team today. Is it a similar style of play to what we saw from you last year in the Heartland?
0: Yes, similar and somewhat, but we're going to throw the ball around. We're going to put them under pressure where we can, and we're going to attack their ruck. We're going to try slow down the ball quite a bit, because we know the Otago team will just want to run us off our feet. So, but then on the other hand, we want to try and run them off their feet when we got the ball as well. Keep it alive, keep playing it, and be brave, keep throwing it around and keep trying different things.
1: Sounds beautiful. Josh from the West Coast, who listens to the show every morning with us, Fridge, he says, let Fridge know he'll be the only MC Hammers player I will not be booing when they come to John Sturgeon Park in a couple of months to play West Coast. So there you go.
2: You won over a West Coaster. Put that one on the mantelpiece.
1: Fridge, you've been doing this for a long time, buddy. I know how passionate you are about the Mighty Metamids and you know what you've achieved in your career as well. But look, you know, have you sort of visualised what you might feel like if you happen to have that log of wood in your hands at the end of this afternoon?
0: Look, Sumo, if I'm going to be honest with you, no, I haven't, because it's sort of playing the game before you've played it a wee bit. So just trying to live in the moment a wee bit, taking each hour, each minute, each second as it comes. So preparation this morning, just stay nice and relaxed. Probably be spending a fair bit of time on the physio table this morning, getting stretched out and rubbed up.
1: That's good. You're blowing the team.
0: Enough time up last night.
1: You're blowing the team budget on strapping tape, Fridgie.
0: Yeah, I'll definitely use probably half it on myself, to be fair.
2: I tell you what, though, look, you don't want to play the game before you do it. We get that. But I tell you what, we're daring to dream. We're daring to believe. And I tell you what, I've already started looking at what's the quickest way for me to get to the down to the Ashburton Showgrounds should this happen, because Ash Vegas will live up to that name and then some.
0: Oh, bloody hell, yeah. Get on that flight, get down here. we're going to be back in Ashburton probably just after lunch tomorrow with a probably a few beers in hand, no matter what. But

0: No, today is special. The boys, I'm having to sit outside because roommate's still asleep in bed. But we're going to stay relaxed. We're going to have some fun this morning, take the tension off, and then get down to the grounds and come kick off. We'll be hitting. And no doubt, get around the boys and have a few spicy lemonades afterwards.
1: Sounds perfect, Fridge. We wish you all the best, mate. Enjoy every second of it and enjoy the time out there. It's fantastic to see the Hammers get a challenge and yeah. We know you will throw everything at it, buddy. So thanks so much for taking the time for us today as well, man.
0: Yeah, no, cheers, guys. Thanks for having me on. I thoroughly enjoy it.
1: Good on you, Fridge. Take it easy. Adam Williamson there out of Mid-Canterbury, who take on Otago this afternoon. And, Fridge is right. It's a heck of an Otago team they're rolling out. But
2: yep.
1: The Ranfurly Shield does wonderful things.
2: I know we talked about it yesterday, but just imagine a season of the Shield in Heartland. I think it would be phenomenal. Obviously, you know, there'd be a lot of TV people going, didn't really plan to get a lot of cameras.
1: Who cares?
2: To absolutely. I'm not worried about them, but my point is it would be the code breaker that would be huge for the sport. It would be, we talk about why we love provincial rugby. Well, we being the rugby heads and the sports nuffies, the rest of the country, the wider general sports fan would be opened up to that, and that would bring so much joy. I wonder if suddenly there'd be like a midweek game for, I don't know, Hawke's Bay or Manawatu to head down and have in the middle of the season suddenly.
1: You've had your 100 years, team. We're just going to keep it amongst ourselves. I guarantee you, someone in the Heartlands, whether fan or administrator or player, has already done the permutations, deciding on when they might get a challenge.
2: Oh. That's what we love the most about the Shield.
1: Yeah.
2: That's the thing I love the most, is that you don't just when the season comes out, you look at if you get the Shield challenge, and when the Shields change hands, the first thing you do is bust out again. Look at this. Okay, so if they become Russell Crowe in A Beautiful Mind, just look at me and go, yes,
1: Russell,
2: I can see it.
1: Crow.
2: I see it panning out.
1: The guy with paranoid schizophrenia. Don't become him.
2: Yeah. Well, just for the sake of mathematically where your game will be.
1: No, you don't have to go through the delusions.
2: It's just the seeing the numbers.
1: I get you. The numbers and the patterns.
2: Less of your life unravelling and more of
1: That's right. He did all right, though, didn't he? He won a Nobel Prize.
2: Goes all right.
1: Not Russell Crowe, John Nash, the mathematician he played. You were up close with the Ranfurly Shield just last week, Maya Wilson.
3: I was. And
1: it's a thing of beauty.
3: I felt quite privileged to be touching such an old piece of wood, a log of wood, as Fridge was talking about, wasn't he? Can I just side note, because it is the opening ceremony of the Commonwealth Games.
1: Yes.
3: And Team New Zealand have come across, I think we're up to Papua New Guinea right now.
1: Yeah.
3: But that takes me back to memories. That sort of stuff, I know it's just an opening ceremony, but it makes me so proud to be a Kiwi, like in those moments.
1: Oh, you love that, the sort of running out waving.
3: I never got to do it because netball goes across the whole span, so we never went to an opening or a closing ceremony.
1: Oh, boo.
3: But like how cool that these athletes get to compete for our country on one of the biggest stages of the world. Like,
1: what's
3: amazing.
1: Well, the team that came out before New Zealand was Nauru, but they were using their traditional spelling and their country name. And I literally said, where is that? I had to look it up.
3: And even looking at, so you have a baton bearer, like each country has its own baton, which is designed by whatever it's specific about this country.
1: Mm.
3: And I just think people are getting to show their own designs and who they are and their cultures.
1: What do they do with the batons afterward?
3: No clue.
1: Mm. What did ours say?
3: It wasn't, I didn't get a good peek of it, but I think there are a lot of like Māori kōru patterns and those are the likes as Samoa comes across, big weightlifters.
1: Yeah, the Samoans look sharp. They have, look, some of the uniforms have been outstanding. Yeah, as far as opening ceremonies go, this has got to be right up there.
2: Keep in mind as well, people talk about that Commonwealth Games, Olympic Games thing. Someone, a country like Niue doesn't go to the Olympic Games. This is their Olympic Games. Mm. It's pretty cool.
1: Mm. Agreed. We're going to take a short break. After 8 o'clock, we'll continue the chat. Timur Puta-Bailey is going to join us. So is Kurt Baker out of the Classics. Maya Helmuana out of the Warriors. Paul Mawadi with a TAB odds update. And your text, 8833, is how you get

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4: Look, this is really special. We were going to talk rugby, but no, we're going to talk golf now because joining us now, this is quite unexpected and it's a big thrill for us. Ryan Fox is on the phone. Foxy, how are you, mate? This is just so good of you to join us. How are you feeling?
5: Morning, boys. Yeah, I probably feel a little worse for wear, a little tired. Still not quite sure what happened 24 hours ago or so, but it's been a whirlwind 24 hours. I celebrated pretty well last night, and I've just got back home in Florida to see the family. So yeah, it's been pretty cool.
4: Well, that's wonderful that you're back with the family because, I mean, we were treated to those lovely sights of you on the phone, firstly, to your wife, your little girls, and then, of course, to your mum and dad back home. This is a very, very special time in your life.
5: Yeah, I mean, it's life-changing in a lot of ways. It's always been a dream to win a major. Whether I thought it was a possibility, I'm not 100% sure of that, but it happened, so I guess it was. It's crazy. I don't know if I have words to quite describe everything. The doors it opens going forward, both, for me and my golf, but also, to be able to plan things with the family, to have some certainty for 5 years, on any tour I want to play on, basically, to be in the majors for 5 years, as I said, I don't really have words for it. It has been just an amazing 24 hours, and I still quite haven't processed what happened yesterday afternoon yet. I mean, it was, to play with how I did down the stretch to have a chance to win a major and actually get it done, I'm not sure I had that in me.
4: Well, I got home from Eden Park on Saturday night, turned on, there you were in the early stages and of a blistering third round. You played some incredible golf. It was it at some point during that round thought, this is actually in reach, or at that point of the tournament, are you still just focusing on what comes next?
5: The third round was just, I obviously wanted to shoot a low one. I'm not sure I thought I could get myself back in contention, but you could certainly

15 in there, and that would have been a, you know, a really good week. And obviously I caught fire on Saturday on that front nine, and played really well. We basically didn't miss a shot. Maybe a couple of drives on that back nine were a little bit wayward, but not certainly nothing to worry about. And you know, to all of a sudden, you know, have some open history there or some major championship history with a 62 was pretty cool.

0: I mean, I've not even got through a tenth of the messages I've got so far. And I'll apologise in advance to anyone that sent me a message and I don't reply to. It's pretty hard to keep up with everything, but it's just been amazing at home. And yeah, thank you very much. And as I said, I look forward to coming back home and getting to show off that claret jug at some point.
1: Okay, well, you go and enjoy this time, this very special time with your family, Ryan Fox. Thank you so much.
0: Cheers, guys.
1: Okay. Well, what a fantastic surprise
2: that
1: was. What an absolute treat to be able to talk to Ryan Fox, because obviously his time has just been bewildering, an absolute whirlwind for the last, 36 hours.
2: He didn't sound too dusty. I thought he sounded a lot worse for wear.
1: Oh, yeah, especially, you know, a night of celebrations and a plane flight across the Atlantic. We've had a heap of texts there. One of them, did Rory send a message? Well, I'll actually tell you what Rory McIlroy said about him really shortly.
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0: columnist Ryan Fox gave them something to write headlines about other than that. And from the Telegraph, James Corrigan, who is an esteemed sports writer, to birdie the brutally difficult 18th with all that on the line showed remarkable nerve and application. Dare we say it, it was akin to a number 10, perhaps by the name of Grant, converting from the touchline for a match-winning moment. In truth, the entire sport will be delighted. Fox is one of the most genuine characters in the locker room.
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4: Four football ferns have been added to the Auckland FC Invitational squad for next month's match against Chelsea, alongside Ferns legend Abby Ursey, who was named over the weekend. Liz Anton, Mackenzie Barry, Liv Chance and Charlotte Lancaster will face the eight-time WSL champions on August 8th at Eden Park. Kirsty Yallop is one of the side's assistant coaches and she joins us now. How are you, Kirsty?
5: Yeah, I'm good, thanks. Thanks for having me, guys.
4: That's a heck of an effort to get those four, as well as Abby, across the line. Who was on schmoozing duty to get them?
5: Well, you know, Jenny and I have worked pretty hard together to try and pull as many ferns as we can in the squad. So, you know, it's been a good team effort from everyone involved. And, yeah, we're pretty happy to be able to announce those five players so far.
4: The one who I think maybe gave the Phoenix fans a bit of a jolt and they sat upright was Mac Barry being named. Bev Priestman announced it yesterday and explains how it's a positive thing, it's the right thing for football in this country. What did that process look like to get one of the best players in the country in this team?
5: Yeah, you know, I think we've worked really closely with the Phoenix and Bev. You know, we're good friends with her as well. So it's been a really collaborative approach, I guess you could call it. And yeah, it's been really positive actually between the two clubs and really nice. I think they're very supportive of us and what we're doing. And you know, Jenny and I are really trying to pull a team together for this AFC Invitational squad to represent, you know, New Zealand football. So football is in New Zealand and we want the best players in New Zealand. And you know, some of them are at the Phoenix. So, yeah, it's been great that they've been supportive of it. And obviously the players just are jumping at the opportunity to play against Chelsea. So it's been awesome.
6: You mentioned Chelsea and the might of Chelsea and bringing in someone like Olivia Chance, over 50 appearances for the Football Ferns. Against such a mighty team, how was that experience going to help you guys?
5: Oh, totally. It's massive. We need players that have experience at that level and players that have been in England and, you know, and that have represented the Ferns, you know, multiple times.

0: just like another thing from that. But yeah, Chelsea coming here, I mean, that's a lot of kids and a lot of people's favourite, you know, English Premier League team. So that's pretty awesome, I think. And yeah, I guess it's kind of like one of those pinch me moments. You know, you don't really think that's ever going to come to New Zealand, or why would they want to come over to New Zealand, you know? But it's pretty awesome.
1: What do you see then as the next step with that? Is it, you know, more overseas teams coming to New Zealand and playing these sides? Is it the establishment of this Auckland FC women's team? You mentioned Terry McFlynn before. Yeah, you're nudging him, saying, hey, look how bloody good this can be.
0: Yeah, I think Terry knows. I think he's very supportive of the women's game, which is great. Yeah, I do. Hopefully, you know, they've just been waiting on the APL and A-Leagues to let them in with the women's team. So they're hoping that comes in next season. I believe it's the 2027-2028 season. They're meant to be able to come in with the women's side. And you know, that's a great thing for women's football in New Zealand. Then we will be the same as the men, you know, two professional A-League sides. So you'd have the Knicks and AFC, and that would be, you know, another step in the right direction for women's football in the country. You know, the more professional clubs you can have, the better. And then hopefully more opportunities like this will come from it. And also, it provides players with, you know, that platform to starting professional football, and hopefully, you know, they can start in the A-League, and also if their, you know, aspiration is to go around the world and to other clubs, it's a great starting point. It's also a great finishing point. It's also a great point if you just want to stay in the A-League, but, you know, more things can come from it once you start.
1: Or in your case, a job, potentially.
0: Yeah, maybe, you never know.
1: Well, the game's still a couple of weeks away, so we do look forward to following along with the updates before that game on August 8th. Kirsty Yallop, thanks so much for your time, mate.
0: Yeah, thanks for having me.
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13: Five, four, three, two, one.
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15: 2026 is a year in which we'll be hearing a lot of national anthems. We had 48 of them at the FIFA World Cup. Who knows how many we'll be hearing at the Comm Games. They're all great. They're all deep in meaning. But which are the best? I'll get to ours soon. But here are the top five national anthems from other countries.
13: Five.
15: This first one, well, we haven't been hearing it very much the last few years because to organisations like the IOC and the tennis people, they stopped officially being Russia because of drugs and wars and stuff. But it's not even because of sport that this one is on my list. It's because of one of my favourite movies, a movie that featured our own Sam Neill and a famous Scottish actor who didn't even pretend to have a Russian accent.
16: American, Los Angeles class.
17: American, Captain.
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16: 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He's continuing northwest.
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4: Well, we usually do this first, but as you can hear, the cats are ready. Time to find out who's being added to the cattery. Do you have an update on the current members of the cattery, the current occupants?
5: It's Chocker, isn't it?
6: I mustn't have noted down who you put in last week, Millsy.
5: I have absolutely no idea.
4: Who you put in there either.
6: Chloe Swarwick obviously remains in there. Double standards, Christchurch Golf Club, NRL scores. You might have put the National Rugby League in,
5: the cricket
6: you?
5: Scores.
6: Yeah. Mm. Yep. Argentinian football team, slow cookers.
5: Oh, that was the big debate, wasn't it?
6: Slow cookers, and they remain in there
4: no,
6: too.
4: No.
6: Yeah, they do.
4: No, I'm actually, my better half has currently got the slow cooker operating for dinner tonight, and I can tell you, I know what she's cooking or what the slow cooker is cooking, and it is a bloody good meal. So it's got to come out. It's just a pathetic entry from you. And you've just got to learn a little bit about life, I think.
6: No. And your dinner tonight will be shit. That's true. Rightio, we'll go same batting order. Millsy, you put the new regime of the All Blacks into the penthouse. What are you chucking in the cattery, mate?
5: For every action, there's an equal and opposite reaction. So if I put the new regime into the penthouse, as I described a bit earlier on under Millsy's observations, it just feels like we were in COVID lockdown. And we're now broken free from that. So I think I need to put the old regime into the cattery.
6: Okay. In with the new and out with the old, eh?
5: That's right. Yeah, well, we've moved on to all having our mojo back.
6: I'm with you. I'm with you, rightio. So the old All Black coaching regime can go into the cattery on behalf of Kyle Mills. The weekend milk drinkers, what do you got for us, Craig? Anyone?
7: I do indeed. Bryson DeChambeau. What an absolute shocker. After round two, the whole, like, God, it was big furore, wasn't it? Taking away the impedance of his backswing, and McIlroy, obviously not a big fan of DeChambeau, coming out the following day and basically saying as much. I'm not fond of him, I think was his words. Agreeing with the situation, and then him sort of holding the whole British Open to rights, saying I don't think I'm going to come out, and his agent saying, your guess is as good as mine whether he's going to be back, and then coming to social media saying, I'll be back, firing on all cylinders. It was just an absolute disaster.
4: It was Kishan-like stuff.
7: It was a disaster. That was just, I thought that was utterly ridiculous.
4: Fair enough.
6: I agree.
4: It was crazy.
6: And Rory had some choice words to say, didn't he?
4: Pretty
6: Rory's
4: strong.
6: Not everyone's cup of tea, but
4: at least he tells you what he's thinking as opposed to just...
6: Yeah, no, that's a fair point, little
4: master. ...towing the line.
6: Yeah.
4: So did you say the Argentinian football team is already in there?
6: Yep.
4: Okay, well, they can stay and they can be joined by the Argentinian rugby team and fans of both teams. Thought the way the Argentines behaved, both on and off the park across both events in the weekend, the Argentinian rugby side against England, whether you agree with the call or not, was an utter disgrace. Like touching Angus Gardner, then touching the referee and all over him in the Football World Cup final this morning. Mm. Then when Gardner was walking off the park, he got stuff thrown at him, he got stuff yelled at him. It was just some of the most appalling

0: appalling stuff I've seen. And, yep, their fans and the players from the rugby team and the football team can all get in the category.
1: Well, that football stuff, then it does need to be changed. The most popular sport in the world, if your kid's watching that sport and how they abuse the officials and the referees and in their ear and, as you say, tugging at the shirt and stuff, and each time at the World Cup, the VAR went to halfway and both teams are... It's disgraceful.
0: Bang
1: like
0: on.
1: I don't know how the best or biggest sport in the world, they need to rein that in. You don't see it from any other sport.
0: Was it Martinez or Fernandez, whoever the guy was who got sent off?
2: Mm.
0: Took him about 3 minutes to leave the field.
2: Yeah.
0: Because he was like, well, I'm not going because I don't deserve it. Well, mate, you do deserve it because the referee's showing you the card. And it was blatantly a second yellow. He's already had the one earlier in the game. Like, there was no doubt about it.
3: Is it a case of, you know, what they call simulation, what we call diving probably, is so ingrained in the game, and particularly in South America, I guess, that it's just become sort of like a dreamlike state where you just feel like you can do whatever you want.
2: Mm.
3: Like, you, in your mind, feel like you've been touched by defence, so you fall to the ground, but then you feel like you've been slighted by the referee, so you can do whatever you want, and you're above the game kind of thing. It just...
0: Yeah, it's not just the Argentinians who do that in football. You're right. Like, a lot of players and...
2: Yeah, it's ingrained, isn't it?
0: Coaches and all that sort of stuff. Yeah, you're right. It's ingrained in the game, but... She's across the board the way they carried on the Argentinians today and yesterday.
2: Okay,
0: enjoy your week.
2: Yeah, they will. Wrapping up proceedings into the category for me, I'll keep it short and sweet. He was in there 2 weeks ago. He's had a week out and he goes back in there, and that is Kyle Mills. Kyle Mills.
1: I've had a good weekend. I've done my whole fast all week. I've had a few libations, watched the footy. Everything's all rosy. Kids are back at school, and you're putting me in the category.
2: Yeah, I am. And do you know why? Because all we hear about is this, or in recent times, is this fasting diet. That's all we've heard about, Kyle.
1: Yeah.
2: And I understand you're trying to make a better version of yourself, and I promise to be kind about it.
1: You did promise, actually.
2: But what I can't sit on the sidelines and watch and see is when I'm shown photo evidence on Saturday night from your daughters of you eating desserts, carrot cakes, and things, and mallow puffs and things of that nature outside of your fasting window, I think you're quite fraudulent.
1: No, I'm not having it. So I can explain myself.
2: No.
1: Yes, I was at my father's birthday on Friday evening, and you have to celebrate your father's birthday, right? And there was a little piece of carrot cake just sitting just there that I would have had possibly at 8:45 p.m. and my fast finishes at 8.
0: Yep, 45 minutes late.
1: So the next day, I put on that 45 minutes the next day. So instead of breaking fast at 12, I actually broke fast at 1.
2: The fast only works if you stick to the time zone because then your body gets used to it.
1: But the duration and time the next day lashes, I pushed out to 1.
2: You're cutting corners, Mills. You've had a gutsful of it. You can go into the category for a week.
0: Those who do Ramadan are just like, oh, well, you know, the sun's come up. I'll just wait an extra 45 minutes though. Have something to eat. I'll just go against everything that...
2: You did right, Kai.
1: It's just a balance sheet, boys.
2: Nah, it's not.
1: It is.
2: It's not. You were caught out. Your family's right up behind you to make sure this fast works and have you shed off those kilos.
1: Do you reckon they are?
2: But when you blatantly have a disregard for the rules like that, then category for you.
1: Right. Thanks, Lash. Thanks for the support.
0: I hope you know your Spanish or Portuguese, because you're going to be talking to a lot of Argentinians in there for the next week, Millsy.
1: Yeah. They do a good steak, though.
0: That is very true.
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6: What about the TVNZ? Oh, sorry, Lash. We'll talk about it later. The TVNZ last news.
7: Yeah, we can talk about that if you like.
8: That was a disgrace, wasn't it?
6: Disgrace. Cat? Yep. Anyway,
8: we will talk about that when we talk about Ryan Fox coming up. But we've got to do a Magnificent Seven first, where that's you two today. You two are giving me and Finn a list of seven people or teams or things, whatever it may be, that have accomplished a certain thing in their sport.
6: Mm.
8: And we've got to name who that seven are or is.
6: And I will start off, Lash and Finn Balls. It's very gettable. This is very, very gettable. Okay. I actually thought you'll get the last time we had a throw the dice, but this is very, very gettable.
7: I actually think you should get this.
8: Oh, shut up.
7: And if you don't, big questions need to be asked. Massive questions
6: and
7: need to be asked.
6: Front of mind as well with current sporting endeavours.
9: Rightio.
6: Okay. So the four major golfing championships, Finn. So that's the Masters, mate. That's the US Open.
9: Oh, I could come in there
6: and
9: smack you.
6: That's the PGA Championship.
9: I actually could.
6: And the US Open. Okay, you've got those four events, boys.
7: Just do it, Finn, on behalf of all of us.
6: We need the top seven money earners from those four championships only, combined.
9: Money earners.
7: So not... sponsor
6: or any no sponsor
7: money
6: endorsements
7: or anything like that, just pure prize money from major championships.
6: Okay. So not live stuff, no FedEx Cup bonuses, you know, all that stuff. It's just your top seven earners from

0: 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He deserves it.
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1: Whatever's so easy.
2: Yeah, okay, well, he drained it on 16 there at Augusta to Tiger Woods, didn't he, Finn?
3: Yeah, some of the best piece of commentary we've played at the start of the show.
1: Thank you, Finn.
3: It's very good.
4: Here it comes. Oh, my goodness. Seen anything like that?
1: Tiger Woods, 2005, hole 16 at the Masters, one of the great moments.
3: One of the greats.
1: Block one, belt. Block Boom. Two.
5: Here we go, Dale Steyn. Now. Elliot on strike.
2: Grant Elliot hits it into the grandstand.
3: Superman, that's the one.
2: Okay.
1: Just brilliant.
2: Couple
1: so you guys are flying. I told you the ones would be easy early on.
3: 2015 semi-final Correct. Was, yeah. Yep. Beautiful.
1: Right, block three.
2: Here we go, block three.
6: 2.5 minutes for the All Blacks. Now Brown to Alatini. Short to Aramia. Wide in centre field.
2: Is that Sydney 2000, the Bledisloe?
1: Well, is it? Shall we find out?
2: Well, yeah.
3: Well,
2: I'm pretty sure.
3: I think it is.
2: Yeah, the greatest game.
3: Is that when the Wallabies went up big at the start, and then is it that game?
1: Let's let Nisbo tell you.
2: Okay. Game of
3: on the nose.
1: My favourite piece of commentary in New Zealand.
3: Yeah, it's very good.
1: Yeah, I love that.
3: Yeah,
1: it always gets the
2: three
1: chills
2: blocks
1: going.
2: Down.
1: Right, I don't think you're any chance of getting this, Lashes, but Finn, you'll get this in a heartbeat. Block four.
2: Come on, Fimbles. What happens next?
7: Out there for the Breakers. The opponent of Beckway
3: Quest and
7: Jackson Falk. Mitch Young will pick him up. What can they get? Can they get a clean look?
2: That was the famous Andrew Mulligan commentary, isn't it?
3: Pandemonium, absolute scenes, Kenner and Beckway, fade away.
8: That's exactly how you said it would go.
3: One of the great moments, 2015 North Shore Event Centre. Oh, my God. Great night of basketball.
7: Beckway for the win. Pandemonium, absolute scenes.
2: Absolute scenes it
1: well
2: was.
1: Well done.
3: One of the great calls.
2: Nice fumbles.
1: See, this is easy. Four blocks in.
2: Yeah, okay.
1: We head to block five.
3: Probably it's getting harder yet.
2: Rightio, block five.
9: Carter gets it quickly. At least O'Kelleher does. Now a chance for Oyalo. Passes it out beautifully for Dan Carter.
2: Yeah, wow. Jesus, lucky he just left in that second there, Carter. That would have to be Lions 2005.
3: Mm.
2: Game two in Wellington.
1: Should we let the great man Nisbo to tell us again if that is indeed what happens next on the pyramid?
2: Well, obviously, I know what it is, but I'm kind of just saying the game. Do you actually want me to explain what actually happened?
1: Oh, in some of them.
2: Yeah, I guess, because it is what happens next, isn't it?
3: Is that the best individual sporting performance you've ever seen?
2: Oh, I've seen better ones.
3: It's pretty good, though.
1: In rugby, it'd be...
2: I'll be up there in rugby, yep,
3: for sure.
2: Yep.
1: Seriously, good game of rugby.
2: LeBron James, game 7 in Boston.
3: Yeah, good point. Yeah. I've got to remember that one, Lash. No, it was game 6, Lash.
2: Or game 6, sorry.
1: Yeah. Okay, so you're halfway. Let's go to block 6. What happens next? Although, let's play the initial clip.
10: It's finished at Sunderland. Manchester United have done all they can. That Rooney goal was enough for the 3 points.
2: Yeah,
3: I've got it.
2: Yeah, Manchester United did their job at the Stadium of Light. And then Aguero.
3: Balotelli. Aguero.
2: Wins the Premier League for Manchester City.
3: What a great moment.
1: Friend of the show, Peter Drury, can tell us.
10: Manchester City are still alive here. Balotelli. Aguero. I swear you'll never see anything like this ever again.
1: Well done, fellas.
2: Yeah,
1: you're going well.

0: It really just amped up a lot.
1: Tiger Woods, when he hits that iron out of the pot to that tight flag on the right of the green, and it just sits on the back fringe.
2: Going for it, Peter.
3: He's going for it. He was asking how far past the hole before he would come back. So this might be...

0: Yep. You, as a golf fan, you should know this.
1: Going for it, Peter.
2: He's going for it. He was asking how far past the hole before he would come back. So this might be the tournament.
3: Is this the capitulation at Winged Foot in the US Open from Phil? No? Okay.
4: Yeah, I'm lost here. This isn't my thing. This is a bit before my time of watching good golf.
3: I'm not a Phil man at all, you see. At all.
1: Going for it, Peter.
2: Going for it. He was asking how far past the hole before he would come back. So this might be the tournament.
3: Faldo in commentary is always in commentary at the Masters.
0: Okay, tick.
3: You're giving me that.
0: That is right. Mickelson, tick.
3: Well, is
0: I'll be lenient to you if you can give me anything around a year or...
3: I'm going to go... Phil, just thinking about the hole, like, would it be 16 before it would come back? Oh, just trying to, could be the tournament.
0: Do you want me to put you out of your misery?
3: Yeah,
5: go the next ones.
3: Yeah,
4: still two.
3: Stick with me.
4: It's number eight, right? Still nine and 10.
3: Oh, I'm just trying
0: that
3: to.
0: That was number eight. So you can go number nine.
4: Yeah, we'll come back
0: block
4: to it.
0: Block nine.
6: Kiwis reset and Van Dijk in the hot spot. He uses Langman, nice and narrow channels, and then the pocket to Timopara George.
4: Oh.
3: Langman,
4: Van Dijk. When did Van Dijk retire?
3: That wasn't the 2019 World Cup, I don't think.
4: I think she was gone by then.
3: Yeah. I'm pretty sure it's earlier than that. Timopara George too, about 2010. I'm pretty sure Commonwealth Games, 2010.
0: Lashes.
3: That's what I'm locking
4: in. Yeah, I would have been 8 years old, so I would have been a bit stuffed.
6: This is the shot. This is it.
3: Yeah.
0: Couldn't be separated after two extra times, so they had to play sudden death.
3: Okay.
0: Silver Ferns win the gold. Go to block 10 and see if you can get that. Otherwise.
7: Tossed away.
4: Sorry.
3: What? It's any foul.
7: Tossed away.
3: To White.
4: Oh, is this when the Seahawks didn't pass it and they. Is that?
3: No, you see, tossed to White. No, they did. They. Should have run the football to Seahawks, but they didn't.
4: Is that one?
3: With the Atlanta Falcons comeback, was it?
4: Or was it, yeah, against the Patriots?
3: Yeah.
4: Oh.
3: Toss to White.
4: Toss to White.
3: Yeah, we're going to lock in.
4: Do you want to go Falcons?
3: Yeah, we'll go Patriots versus Falcons Super Bowl. Kickstart the comeback.
7: He's in! Patriots win the Super Bowl!
3: The last touchdown
0: to win the Super Bowl after being 28-3 down. So can you get the other one? Block eight.
1: Going for it, Peter.
2: He's going for it. He was asking how far past the hole before he would come back. So this might be the tournament.
3: How far past the hole would come back? The only one I could think of potentially could be 16 or 13. No, 11 is at the par 5. Oh, I don't know, actually. Should we play it and listen?
0: Yeah, go on.
2: Clean contact.
5: Oh, I know what it is. Oh, my God.
2: And an unbelievable shot by Mickelson. Absolutely incredible.
1: The greatest shot of his life.
3: Is that from the trees?
0: Yep, yeah, from the pine straw.
3: Under the straw.
0: 2010 at the 13th. You don't build the pyramid, but geez, I enjoyed that.
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15: 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Tell you what else is clicking awesome is scrambled categories. Yeah, we've changed up categories now. So it's not just the one letter. Henry's going to give us a question and a different letter each question. Keep us on our toes a little bit. Millsy, you haven't played scattergory since you were toppled by All Black winger Will Jordan. So redemption is in store for you today. You know how it works, Henry. Points for obviously a correct answer and alliteration, twos, threes, whatever it may be. All answers have to start with your given letter per each question. So let's get underway, eh?
16: Just to confirm, it's letter first, right, Lashes?
15: Yeah, we'll go letter first, yeah.
16: Okay. All right. Finn, keeping score? Sweet as. All right, let's go. First letter is E.
15: E, okay.
16: All right. I need a New Zealand Commonwealth Games gold medalist.

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0: because you're expecting him to do that job. So I like this loose forward trio. I wonder what the heck was going on with it initially, but they're working very, very well together.
1: Yeah, well, I mean, I like Dave Rennie where he said, look, it's only just a number on the back of the jerseys. I want three loose forwards who bring three slightly different skill sets and therefore complement each other. And we are starting to see that. That's what you're saying, aren't you?
0: Yeah, absolutely. Absolutely. They complement each other. Like, I get back to probably the best loose forward trio we ever had was Kino, Reed, and McCaw. Kino did the hard work. McCaw went for the ball, and Reed wondered and moved out. But if Reed was missing, Kino could fill that hole. So they complemented each other in that. And, you know, again, three tests in, I'm really liking the way that these guys are working together. Like, they're making really good decisions, except for probably I've bloody lost his mind.
1: Wallace.
0: Xavier, Larkai, Jacob.
1: Wallace Atiti.
0: When he.
1: Oh, like, yep.
0: No, it was Jacobson when he went careening into the Irish head. I thought that wasn't the best thing to do. That was probably the one thing that stood out. But they are complementing each other. They're working well together as a unit. And so it's going to be interesting to see. They're going to have to get a mix of someone else or who else. In there, you know, Wallace Atiti was, isn't it refreshing to hear a coach say, well, you know, Wallace isn't quite where we want him at the moment. So he has to work on that. And so that's being honest, that's what you want as a rugby public. Excuse me.
1: It is 17 minutes after 12. You are listening to the Rugby Run. My guest is former All Black and Welsh international Shane Howth. Shane, do you mind if I get you to just take a quick break? I just need to get a commercial break out. I just want to continue our discussion.
0: No problem.
1: Look forward to South Africa and obviously get a bit of a chat too on the MPC. Back with Shane Howth very shortly.
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4: Okay, Watto, you need to pep up a little bit. I feel like I'm not seeing the new ball at the moment. I'm back in the pavilion. I tell you, one guy who is outstanding, though, and that's on the other end of the phone from All Black and Welsh international Shane Howarth. Shane, right, tomorrow we're going to name an additional 10 players to join the 30.

0: Pretty exciting.
1: Yeah, and look, I think what people have actually got to realise too with this tour to South Africa. I mean, we take the Stormers on the 7th, we've got the Sharks on the 11th, we've got the Bulls on the 15th. Now, none of the 44 South African players are going to be involved in any of those games, so I think they will be weakened sides. I think the All Blacks shouldn't have too much difficulty getting past. I'm not saying that'll be easy, it'll be niggly, but I think the All Blacks should win those games, and therefore I do think there is potential there for a couple of baby blacks, if we can use that terminology, from 1986 to perhaps make this All Black squad. Look, Shane, I just want to move it along just quickly. NPC starts next week. I've already said this, yep. I think, for the good of the Blues. Auckland last year 12th, North Harbour 14th, Northland 10th, simply not good enough for the largest catchment area in the country. Not good for All Black rugby in the long term. I want to see greater improvement from them. But I know you were having a conversation with Braden off here, and you've got a few ideas about how you might revamp the NPC.
0: Yeah, I just, and it's out of left field, I know, and it probably, I can't see it ever happening, but for me, it was getting rid of Super Rugby, getting 10 NPC sides. Obviously, you have the top five, Auckland, Waikato, Wellington, Canterbury, Otago, and then we fit five others around, you know, like the stronger ones, the Hawke's Bay, the Taranakis. You get three Eastern Seaboard Australian side, so you've got Canberra, New South Wales, Queensland, and then you have the Fiji Enduro, so it's a 14-team comp. All All Blacks play with their province. So, you know, like I said, I'm not sure how feasible it would be, but if I'm a Taranaki supporter and I live in New Plymouth and the three Barrett boys are going to play for Taranaki against Auckland on Saturday, I'm going. I'm going to go watch. I want to see. And second to that is, if we sort of don't brush aside the NPC, but if we don't look after it, where is our next All Black coming from? So, you know, whether that would ever be feasible, the competition I put on, I just thought, you know, if we're not going to get back into with the South African sides. I would love for like a Moana Pacifica side to go on, but we know the issues that are going on there. Fiji and Drua seem strong. And I just think we concentrate on the eastern seaboard of Oz. And then they've got three teams now, and those three teams are going to be, they would be strong. So then you're not getting a competition where every year Crusaders, Hurricanes or Blues or Chiefs or Highlanders win it, and no Aussie sides even near it. So that was a little thing that I throw out, because I love the NPC. The NPC gave me a chance to have the career I had. And I don't want to see it sort of put on the back burner of, oh, well, we'll just play a couple of academy players and some people there, you know, and so people don't go there because there's no All Blacks to watch when you're going, you know, in the Auckland Waikato, the derbies we had there, and Canterbury Otago, the derbies they'd have. So, yeah, it was just a little thing that I've had in my mind for a while.
1: Oh, look, Shane, I think a lot of people...
0: I think
1: a lot of people out there would agree with you. I think the biggest discussion is why the hell should Auckland get one when you look at how poor they've been in the NPC in more recent times. But,
0: hey, cut it out.
1: Yeah, well, no, fair. 12, you know, you look at what Hawke's Bay, Bay of Plenty and Taranaki and some of these other sides have done in more recent times.
0: That's what I'm saying. You have the five centres, I know, and there'd be, you could be whatever, but you wouldn't have a competition without Taranaki or without Hawke's Bay or without Tasman, you know. So sides will be involved in it.
1: Yeah, but there's also nothing to stop you from having a second tier competition as well. So you could have the next best 10 teams playing along, you know, the tier below and have a promotion relegation. You know, the best of the rest below. And again, we'd pretty quickly figure out if Auckland aren't good enough, well, you do get relegated. Sorry, next year it could be Southland coming up, Auckland going down. Hey, Shane, lovely to have you on the program as always, my good man. I keep telling everybody that if you're driving through Mangere Bridge, you do just want to stop into the Fresh Choice store there. Best service, best prices, best quality produce. You can talk a bit of code, mate.
0: Thanks, Watto. Much appreciated, mate. Enjoy it.
1: There you go. The great Shane Howarth on the program.
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1: It is the end of the Joe Schmidt era for the Wallabies. They will play Japan in the weeks coming in two tests. They will then play Argentina before we then go back in to the Rugby Championship. Joining me now on the program is an absolute icon of Australian rugby. Won two World Cups in 1991. 1999 was part of one of the great midfield combinations alongside of Jason Little. We welcome to the program the great Tim Horan. Welcome, Tim. Thank you for joining us.
11: Thanks, Mark. No, nice to be on the show on a Sunday.
1: Which World Cup meant the most? Can you weigh one up against the other, the victories in 91 or 99? I mean, you came off a pretty bad knee injury midway through your career.
11: Yeah, probably. And 99 was pretty special, only because we knew how much impact winning a World Cup was in Australia for the game of rugby and sport in 1991. And then to be able to do it 8 years later, with a group that, you know, were pretty special. And, you know, you look at both sides are a little bit different. But I think, you know, the enormity of winning in 99

0: know, Justin Marshall cut us apart. Yeah, and, you know, the first time, I think I played the All Blacks 23 times, I think, and I faced the Harker 22 times. And it was the only time we didn't face the Harker, and they tore us to bits. So, you know, Christian Cullen, for mine, was probably the best All Black I've ever seen. He was incredible. What he did for the game, he just the way he glided. And then you look up and there's Frank Bucks, and you look up and there's Jonah. And then so you're pretty decent back line in those days.
1: But they said the same about that combination you had with Jason Little. You sort of knew it was coming, but you didn't necessarily know how to stop it. And I've heard that analogy with Christian Cullen as well.
0: Yeah, a wonderful player and just such a talent. And I remember sort of one time, I think it might have been, we were playing against the Hurricanes and I was playing fullback for the Queensland Reds, and we played them at Athletic Park. And I remember, okay, Christian Cullen's standing on the left-hand side of the scrum, so I'm going to stand on the right. So myself and a winger, and there's Christian and a winger. I thought, there's no chance he's getting through here, because it was only about 20 metres short side. We had our number nine covering across the inside. We went up on Christian. He knew, okay, no fullback back, chipped over the top and beat us by about 15 metres to get the ball and score under the post. So he just had all these different talents and skill sets, which were, you know, pretty class act.
1: Yeah, no, lovely, wonderful tribute to the All Blacks. I was just saying actually to my producer, the thing I love about Australian correspondents and talking to guys like yourself is that you have a genuine respect for the All Blacks, where I often can't stand talking to English because, you know, they'll do anything to try and diminish us and sort of pump themselves up a little bit. And it's lovely to hear. And of course, obviously, huge respect for the Wallabies on the side of the ditch. Joe Schmidt has ended his era as Wallaby coach. So when it's all said and done, are the Wallabies in a better place? Has he improved Australian rugby at the international level? I mean, you know, a lot of test matches that you've lost, but a lot of test matches that you potentially could have won, I guess.
0: Yeah, and that's the point. You know, people look at the win-loss record. If you're an outsider to the game and you just look at, okay, well, Joe Smith had, 38, 39% win record. But then if you're a bit closer to the game and you've seen when Joe Smith picked up the Wallaby brand from Rugby World Cup 2023, you know, what that brand was at rock bottom, didn't make Rugby World Cup quarterfinals. And Eddie Jones had signed through Rugby World Cup to go and coach in Japan. So he'd only been there for like 4 or 5 months. And then all of a sudden, Joe Smith got appointed. And what he had to do, he had to try and put pride back in the gold jersey for not just the players, but the supporters. And I think he's done that. You know, you look at, they go to Twickenham, win a big game at Twickenham, hasn't been done for a long time there, comes back, British and Irish Lions, you know, nearly could have upset the Lions, went a lot closer than what people thought. Then you go to South Africa, win in Johannesburg, first time in 63 years. So there's all those moments. There were some very big moments, but then there was probably no consistency in the games that we were playing. You know, lost 4 or 5 on the bounce, the tour last year. So he's blooded a lot of players. I think 26 or 27 players he's brought in to play their first test match. I don't think you'll see the benefit of what Joe Smith's done until as we get closer to Rugby World Cup, when all these players that Joe Smith's brought in have played 15 to 30 test matches and got some experience under their belt.
1: Are you expecting Les Kiss to... Will it be just a subtle evolution under him, or are you expecting to see him put his own stamp on this team, or do you feel that trajectory is heading in the right direction and it's not a case of a revolution, it's just evolution, as I said?
0: Yeah, I think Joe Smith, he'll put his own stamp on there, but he won't change things dramatically, but he'll certainly, you know, you can see by bringing in Luke Kunsler, Kyle Otto, that what he's done under his coaching reign and also other players, that he just wants to probably tinker with things a little bit. You know, I think they've got a pretty good structure. They've got a good game plan. I think also the style and the brand of rugby that Joe Smith plays is exciting, and, you know, probably less kicking under Les Kiss potentially. There's a balance in test matches, as we know, but yeah, I think Les Kiss will add his own spice to it. But at least he's got a really solid foundation after what Joe Smith's done. Joe Smith's been, you know, wonderful in the community game as well, you know, schools and clubs. And yes, the Wallabies was his most important thing, but he's a Wallaby coach. Like all the other Wallaby coaches, have done a lot in the community.
1: Okay. Looking through your lens, what are maybe still some of the questions regarding the Wallabies that you feel still haven't perhaps been answered?
0: Just, I think, a couple of areas in the forward pack. We need a couple, you know, I think what Josh Canham's brought the last couple of weeks has been great. Very good in the line out.

0: league to rugby, and as in the case, I guess, of Les Kiss.
1: Yep, totally. Les obviously played with North Sydney over many years, the Bears. So, but now he's been in rugby for such a long time, and hopefully he can turn this team from where they are at the moment. They were rock bottom 2 years ago, but I think they've come a long way now.
0: Yeah. Hey, well, Tim, lovely to have you on the program. Thank you. Enjoy the rest of your weekend. Really do appreciate it.
1: Go you, Mark. Cheers.
0: There we go. The great Timmy Horan on the program.
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15: The Coach's Corner.
0: Okay, Coach's Corner, opportunity to hear from some of the coaches in the world of rugby. Of course, we are going to put the emphasis and focus on the NBC. A number of the coaches have joined shows here on Sport Nation throughout the week. First up, Alex Robertson on the challenge of hosting

0: I've been able to come up with is there's no recipe for it. It's, so I think you can't run away from it. That's the first thing. You know, it's a privilege to have it in our possession at the moment. There's cliches out there that you know, you don't defend a shield, you have to go and win it every week. So that probably holds true.
1: Ranfurly Shield, fascinating, isn't it? Used to be the great trophy. I wonder if you walked up to David Kirk on the street, Steve Lancaster on the street, and just went up to them and said, who holds the Ranfurly Shield? Whether it would be an automatic response or whether they would have to have a long, hard think about it. I think they'd have to have a long, hard think about it. And if they did have to have a long, hard think about it, I think that would highlight, in my opinion, the work that's in front of them and where the focus needs to be. Just running through this weekend's round of MPC for you. So it starts on Thursday. First up at 10 past 7, it will be Waikato versus Bay of Plenty. Friday, Tasman host North Harbour. Saturday at 5 minutes after 2, Counties Manukau host Taranaki. 5 minutes after 5 on Saturday, Southland host Otago. Saturday night, 7 o'clock, Canterbury versus Auckland. Sunday, 5 minutes after 2, Northland take on Manawatu. Beauty of a game, Sunday afternoon at 5 o'clock, Wellington take on Hawke's Bay. Now, this is on TVNZ Plus. So, free to wear on Television New Zealand. Second week, and just having a quick look here because I'm just curious. North Harbour at home to Counties Manukau. Big game first up. Taranaki hosts Waikato. Really good game. Auckland-Wellington. Auckland could find themselves down and automatically be chasing their tail if they don't. You know, two very tough games first up. Bay of Plenty hosts Northland. Hawke's Bay hosts Tasman. Otago versus Canterbury and Manawatu versus Southland. What I like about this, and I don't know whether it's deliberate or not, but if you want to get people buying into your competition from day one, start your tournament with big games. Have some blockbusters. Draw them in and go, wow, that was good. That was cool. You know, the last thing you want, with the greatest respect, and I say this and I mean it, but you don't want Manawatu playing Northland in the first game, do you? You know, you don't sort of want, they'll probably beat us anyway, but you don't sort of want North Harbour, Southland. You want those traditional fixtures. You want Hawke's Bay, Bay of Plenty, Wellington, Taranaki, Taranaki, Waikato, Auckland, Canterbury. To me, that is just common sense and good marketing.
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7: Just received hydration from the Classic All Blacks. I saw that. Dubious and questionable about what is that hydration is. I can just tell you my lungs are burning after it.
8: In my experience, if Chris Marsui offers you a drink and you don't know what it is, just say no.
9: Reached 90 minutes, and that is enough here at Eden Park. Excellent spectacle for football fans. Richarlison added to the first half goal of Dane Scarlett.
10: He's had to deal this year with so much unreliability, but the updated McLaren is going to get there. They are already mighty around this racetrack. They're going to win here for the 14th time, and Lando Norris wins the Hungarian Grand Prix.
11: It's a knock-on to finish from Mitch Barnett as the siren sounds. They couldn't stay blemish-free, the Bulldogs, but they are pretty much perfect across the 80 minutes, and the scoreline reads 18 points to 6.
12: Fighting for their third title, the Blues. The defense has to be stalked here from Matatu Vahakoro. She can win the game here, and she does it! I think I can
10: use some sunshine. Very good morning, everyone. Welcome along to the show. Scotty and Izzy with you between 6 and 9 every weekday morning. Sammy here too. Robbie's running the cutter in the studio, and it's a very happy Monday morning all around. Good morning, Iz.
13: Yeah, morning, Sumo. Morning, everyone. Hope everyone's well. What a weekend, man. Cool. There was some big held hits going on in rugby league and rugby union, which we're probably going to talk about a little bit today because, honestly, some of those players were a bit possessed on the weekend. There's a lot going on. How are you, brother?
10: Yeah, fair bit going on for the weekend, wasn't there? We're going to get through all of that. I'm great, thanks, Liz. Thanks for asking. Pippa Nichols going to join us. She's our vibe checker at the Commonwealth Games. Pippa Nichols.
13: Vibe over there.
10: Yeah, it's a vibe, all right. News today, actually. Hamish Kerr withdrawing from the high jump event. Held a press conference earlier this morning, New Zealand time.
13: Said those fish and chips.
10: Yeah, no fish and chips for him after the comp games. Adam Tong's going to join us out of the New Zealand 3x3 basketball team. Les Elder will look back on what was a sensational final in Opiki. Sensational. The skill level involved in that game was out of this world, and the ambition, the attack, everything about the occasion, just an awesome way to wrap up Super Rugby Opiki. Justin Evans with a weekend racing wrap. Luke Cassidy, interim Auckland FC coach. An amazing occasion, actually, at Eden Park.

0: Did he get out of first gear? Because I'm thinking, well, you could open up
1: chase.
0: Here, son.
1: I saw that chase. I'm like, what are you doing?
0: I mean, that was a hell of a defensive effort from the intercept. Yeah. Like, that kid was probably about 19. And I think his mates be ripping him out. That Curtie Baker, he had a 20-metre head start. And miracle. Baker caught him.
1: Mowed down by Curt Baker.
0: Well, I was like, mate, no one's going to let you live that down.
1: Yeah, but that's when the sevens kicks in, doesn't it? And you just got to get back because you realise if you didn't, you'd be running absolute 60s
0: was a good
1: and
0: event.
1: 80s.
0: Well done.
1: It was fun. We'll get on to the more serious sports right after the break, team.
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5: You're back with Sport Nation. Time for some sports news headlines. Thanks to Night and Day. They've got it when you want it at Night and Day. And I tell you what, Lando Norris wanted. He wanted his first Grand Prix win of the season. He got just that in what has been described as a compelling race at the Budapest Grand Prix in Hungary. World champion cruised to a comfortable victory in the end. It was a tense fight, though, going on the closing laps between Max Verstappen and

0: with spectacular jumps racing each Saturday, including the Racecourse Hotel and Motor Lodge Grand National Steeplechase. Tickets from just $25 at racing.rickettandpark.nz.
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0: Yes, mate. We love watching you guys play. It's awesome basketball, and it's so fast and energetic, and we know how proud you are to go out there and rep us. So congratulations so far, and all the best for what's coming up, mate.
1: Perfect. Thank you guys very much. Lovely to speak to you.
0: Yeah, likewise, mate. Aiden Tonch there out of New Zealand's 3x3 men's basketball team, and both teams going pretty well in Glasgow. The boys will have a battle between 2 and 3 from the other pool, a kind of knockout.
2: It's fast, man. Yeah. That game is so fast. You have to be fit. You have to be mobile.
0: It's not for me.
2: We all try and play a little bit of 1-on-1 or 2-on-2, and man, you get knackered pretty quick. So.
0: I tried to play 1-on-1 against my partner, but...
2: Does she smoke you?
0: She went to the Olympics as a basketballer.
2: Yeah, I know.
0: And
2: she just... You're a very smart man.
0: Do you know where you do something and you regret it straight away? Like just picking up a basketball and saying you want to go and shoot some hoops? And I've never been looked at with such disdain. In anything.
2: Yeah.
0: She's just shaking her head saying, I can't do this with you. I cannot play basketball with you. You were that bad. I'm like, no. Way to pump my tires.
2: Believe
0: man.
2: In yourself, Suma.
0: Well, as I was trying to, and then
2: never
0: just
2: ever give
0: absolutely
2: in.
0: Deflated. And dwell on that now for 5 minutes.
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0: About midday at least, the All Blacks will announce their squad for the tour to South Africa. Anticipation continues to build for that tour. Having had a few days now to think about it, we spent a lot of time last week on the show talking about that All Blacks squad, the potentials, who might be going. I mean, I think you're putting Fabian Holland as a lock in. I see he was out there doing promotional duties for the All Blacks yesterday at Eden Park. So I think that's a clear and obvious sign that he's on the plane. Is there anyone else we hadn't thought of last week, then, or have you changed your opinion? Is it going to be 6-4 or 7-3 on that split? That's the question that people posed to Dave Rennie a couple of weeks ago, and he said, look, we haven't quite locked that in yet. It's going to be one or t'other. Where do you see, or do you see there any bolters in this side, or are they going to stay with the tried and true?
1: Well, there's a name that came through our text machine last week. It was starting to be named even more and more on a couple of posts that I've seen, and that's Simisi Tupou-Tailoa.
0: Yeah, what about
1: from Moana Pacifica. And I remember when I first caught a glimpse of this bloke. He was playing for the Stags down there in the deep south, and I think it was against the Waikato when they won the Shield. And there was moments there where I'm like, wow, this bloke's good. He's on the level. And then last week or so, his name's popped up. So, look,
0: Warren
1: I don't want to ruin his moment. He'll know now because I think most of the players found out yesterday. So, if it is the case, wowee, that's a bolter and a half, if I'm being completely honest. Moana Pacifica, played Super Rugby, but he was not on my radar, in fact. So, that potentially is a name that might be read out later today. And if it is, congratulations to him. Fabian Holland goes. Fabian is Fabian, and what better opportunity to get in front of Fabian for 7 odd weeks and help him out, rehab, prehab, whatever it is, get him sorted to go over there. And what an opportunity to get him more game time against some local Super Rugby sides, and potentially, if possible, he might push for a test start. I think those two are locks. Outside of that, I think the halfback's probably the one where I'm a little bit confused. Where do they go? Has a young Adam Lennox done enough for the Highlanders and Nick Shearer? I've seen little glimpses of him throughout Super Rugby. Do they go for a Noah Hotham, who started every game for the Crusaders, and give him a crack? I think that's where there's a little bit of uncertainty. Like, who's going to go and offer another position in the halfback? Kyle Preston didn't even play throughout the last three test weeks, and no fault of his own. They just had their reasons. Cam Roygaard's the best. Cortez Ratama's so experienced. So I'd say Kyle Preston goes. So there's room for probably another nine. So, yeah, I think there's still a few question marks which will be named today. What about for you? Like, is there anyone that's caught your attention, your mind, over the last couple of weeks, or just floating into your brain, you thought, maybe there's a chance, there's a shot?
0: I'm a huge Adam Lennox fan. I really am, but I'm trying to get in, as you do, you try to get into the mind of the selectors. I mean, what are they going to need most on this tour? They, you pick a back line for versatility, which they have done. I don't think they're going to take an extra 10. So if you're taking outside backs, Rico Ioane's already come in as injury cover. He goes. He's a contracted All Black. It makes no sense for him not to go. I know he's got his detractors out there, Rico Ioane, but he's been there, done that, and that's going to be important on this tour. Yeah, 100%. Look, and that's okay. I mean, look, you can question the form of Rico Ioane over the last couple of seasons, but, you can question the form of the All Blacks over the last couple of seasons too. Sometimes your own personal form is a byproduct of the team's form too. And I think that has
1: this game plan might
0: be a consideration.
1: Suit him too, mate.
0: Well, I think it will. And I see Sir Steve Hansen has been out in the press and has lauded what he's seen from the All Blacks so far this season under Dave Rennie, for whatever motivation he has for those comments. But it's true. Like, this team is going back to its triple threat stage. It's going back to a genuine, deep understanding of game context. And the best All Black teams were the smartest All Black teams.
1: Yes.
0: You played in them. You understand when you've got outstanding thinkers of the game who are just so aware of what's happening at any stage in a game of footy. And those All Black teams that understood game context were always the best teams. Sometimes it wasn't the fact that they outmatched the opponents in terms of talent or skill. I think a lot of it was the top 2 inches. How do you break down a game in the heat of the moment and make the right decision at the right time? And we talked about the how and why, but we talked about the when last week as well. When do you kick? Not why are you kicking, when do you kick in the game? When do you make that play? When do you throw that pass? When do you stay on your support line? Those are the big questions that this tour is going to provide us answers.
1: Yeah, no, I totally agree. And they're going to be moments here where it's going to be bloody tough for this group. Fatigue, you know, a lot of questions will be floating through their brains of what am I doing here? And I think from what I can live with, probably going over there and playing the style that we are. And, yeah, I can live with making the odd mistake here or there. As long as this group is competitive and can stay in the fight for the majority of, you know, every single game that they play over there, 7 weeks of it. So it's going to be a huge challenge, Zemo. Well, this is a real moment where we see what this group is made of, and I cannot wait. Well, is it next week? On the first game next week?
0: Gosh. Sneaking up on us. Yeah, it is going to sneak up on us. Yeah, I think, what is it, a week? Yeah. 8th of August or something along those lines. Mm. Geez, sorry, team. I've drawn a blank on that, but you'll be able to tell us at home on 8833. It has just gone 7:11 here on Sport Nation, the Kiwi voice of sport. Coming up on the show this hour, we're going to be chatting to Les Elder.
2: Stormers, 8th of August.
0: Yeah, 8th of August. There you go. I was right. Mm. I should back myself. Les Elder's going to join us after the break, talking to O-Picky Justin Evans also this hour with a racing wrap. It's a tie break in the singles. Shannon McElroy against the South African Rick Muller. It was a set each after two, and the measure's out. So I can see that from here. McElroy gets it. Thank you very much. There you go. Shannon McElroy wins the tiebreak and wins the match. He carries on. 7-11.
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0: And 15 here on Sport Nation, the Kiwi voice of sport. Keep it locked on all day long. Chappie and TJ will be up next between 9 and 12. The Rural Roundup with Aaron Speedy between 12 and 1 also coincides with Daniel McCarty in between 12 and 3. Millsy and Guy, 3 till 6 this afternoon. This is where you need to be for all your sporting conversations. And time to have another now with Les Elder as we reflect on Super Rugby Opiki. Les, morena sis, how you getting on?
20: Morena, gents. Yeah, good. It's freezing down here in Tauparanui.
0: Oh, yeah. I can guarantee it is. It was 14-all. It was 21-14. It was 21-all. And 83 minutes into it, it became 26-21. Converted by Ruahei Demand. Three straight wins for the Blues. But before we get into the game, Les, the occasion itself, what did you make of that?
20: Yeah, it was cool. I mean, if there was anyone that was going to host the Opiki final, it had to be that Opiki, Matatu, and down there in One New Zealand Stadium. They sold over 10,000 tickets. And like true, you know, Matatu fans, the Cantabrians in that region, they just get out for their teams. It was cool.
1: That was an amazing experience. And you were down there, like, talk to us about the crowd and the halftime show. Two as well with Kaylee Bell. How was it for you?
20: Yeah, I mean, I think I was showing my age a little bit because I was like, "Who is Kaylee Bell?" I didn't know, so I was.
1: That's fair.
20: I was googling her. I was googling her and listening to her sounds. But no, definitely, she was well received. She was entertaining. It was just the one song, but the crowd definitely got up for her.
1: Les, just talk about the game. Sorry, just a little bit of a pause there. But the game itself, like, what was it like to commentate? Because us watching at home on our couches, looking absolutely comfortable and relaxed, it wouldn't have been relaxed for the majority of the players. So, what was the defining moment for you that changed and flipped this game on its heels?
20: Oh gosh, I thought there were heaps of moments where there were big plays made. I think the Haruno to Edinger turnover. I thought, oh yep, this is the Blues change a tide. But then, you know, when it got right down to the crunch and we started to see a bit of Pistons action, some old school rugby coming out, I was like, oh, okay, this is different tactics. Mm. But risky business from Matatu when they're trying to do Pistons from their 22. Mm. You know, it just took one turnover and that's how it unfolded and the Blues were on the attack. So, yeah, it was I was reflecting on the game in terms of the commentary of it, and I guess because Opiki has been such an edge-to-edge, like, exciting, tri-fest-type competition, we did expect that, and I think that was really, you know, not probably poor judgment from myself, because it's a final, and those teams had just played each other a week before, so they would have done their homework over the week to sort of nullify the opportunities that presented a week earlier. I thought defensively the both teams were really good, and that's probably why we didn't see the tri-fest that we'd seen in previous games. So yeah, it was a nail biter, and for the people, I think that's what was important, because it was entertaining as heck.
0: Caitlin Vahakolo scoring the winner, and we know what a weapon Caitlin is, but those moments, you still have to find your finish, you still have to keep your cool when you're trying to set up a winning try. I thought, you know, shifting through the hands, everyone played their part in that last try, but Caitlin herself, what a season she's had, Les.
20: Yeah, absolutely, and a surprise. You know, I was trying to get my head around, why is she on the bench? And

0: And I know she'll be hurting deeply as well, Les. Finally, Les, but just one last question for you. From what you've seen now through Opiki, how happy is someone like Whitney Hansen going to be about what she is able to choose from and build upon now with the Black Ferns?
1: Yeah, well, one of the things, I remember one of the objectives Whitney had coming in as a Black Ferns coach was adding more variation to the way that we play. She felt we only had one sort of gear, which was that edge-to-edge type rugby, and she wanted to evolve that. I think Opiki, what we're seeing now is some kicking strategy, which has been a work on for us since probably 2017, if I'm being honest. So I think she'd be happy that where she's seeing different notches of different types of rugby being played. Obviously, there's still some areas to work on around set piece because that was sort of hit and miss across the season. But the kicking game for me has probably been the biggest growth area in the women's game. And for that, I think she'll be stoked, as well as all of these. You mentioned Izzy, the talent whose names we didn't even know of. Sarah Jones yesterday or on Saturday was outstanding. Some of these young girls that are coming through, there is depth there. We just need to give them the opportunity to play, give them an experience at full-time rugby, and you'll see their potential unleashed. So I think she'll be excited.
0: Really great to talk to you, Les, as it always is. Les Alter, Black Ferns legend, joining us on the show. I guess we might talk to you when FPC gets underway as well, Les. Looking forward to that too.
1: Yeah, absolutely. Yes, keep the sport coming.
0: Yeah, exactly right. Enjoy Taumarunui. We'll catch up with you again soon. Les Alter joining us here. It is 7:26. We'll take a short break. Sammy Ackerman will have our sports news headlines for us after 7:30. Justin Evans also still to come. Your thoughts, of course, always welcome on the show. We love hearing from you. 8833 is how you get in touch.
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3: On the button. Just gone 7:31, just so I said that. Of course it is. It is 29 minutes to 8 now here on Sport Nation with Scotty and Izzy, Alpha and Sammy with you to start your week. I hope it was a good weekend. Hope you had fun wherever you did. I got to listen to both the dulcet tones of one Scotty Stevenson calling the classics.

0: grab yourself a $3 shea pudding any day in July. There's not many of those days left, so get amongst it.
1: Absolutely, get amongst it. Thanks, Sammy. Justin Evans still to come. Just before that, 8833 is our text line. As mentioned, Will says, "Hey, fellas, I don't think it's that drastic to say the Wires won't make the eight. They haven't beaten a team in the top eight since Anzac Day, not including the first 3 weeks of the year. That's the only top eight game they've won. If you look at it, the Warriors aren't as good as we think." Oh. That's from Will. Oh, there's looks.
0: Think they'll make the eight.
1: Will said it's not that drastic to say
0: it's
1: they
0: pretty drastic.
1: That.
0: Yeah. It's like massively drastic.
1: Well, that's Will's thoughts, and we welcome all thoughts on the show. 8833. Biggest news of all is the Foxy Pies sold out each day. What a great story that is. The bakery in on the North Coast.
2: You had a jam pie?
1: It's bacon.
2: Wow.
1: It's bacon jam, not jam.
2: Oh, I know it's not jam, but something jam in a pie. I'm like, wow, I need to go get that.
1: Yeah, bacon jam sounds good. The Kiwis team solution is very easy. Hugh stays at 7. And we do the man dirty, bring SJ out of retirement to play 6. The Harata Butler v. Elsie Albert in the Wahine game was worth the watch. Battle of the big hitters. So that, mate, absolutely. Last 2 months of the NRL regular season sees every team out of 8 playing spoiler, so no easy games. That is from one of our favourite texters, actually, number ending in 110. Thank you so much for that. We do need to take that break. Justin Evans coming right up.
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1: For us, 8:49, I wish. 7:49 here on Sport Nation. You're with Scotty and Izzy, Chemist Warehouse, keeping Kiwis healthy all year round. So we're here through till 9 a.m. and Justin Evans joins us for our racing update. Justin, very good morning to you. How'd you get on over the weekend, mate?
14: Yeah, happy Monday morning, everybody. Not too bad at all, although I had a bit of a weekend off, to be fair, because again, I don't know how many times we've repeated this, those again, we had a CD meeting, unfortunately, had to be postponed due to some pretty horrific weather. So there was no Ōtaki Māori on Saturday for me, so I sat up on the couch eating far too much, watching the league with my tears flowing after. I have to admit, I think the dream of making the finals might be all over for the Storm fans, unfortunately.
1: I tell you what, don't worry, we've had some bandwagon jumpers here this morning on the WAS too, so you're not alone, mate.
14: Yeah, I was listening to that. I mean, things are changing rapidly, and Adam Dewey's had enough as well, so everybody's leaving, mate. Everybody's leaving.
15: Well, I think Munster's leaving too, but we won't go there, Justin. We won't go there with you, my friend. Let's talk a bit about the racing on the weekend. You didn't call the racing over the weekend, but you would have watched it for sure. And let's touch on Diamond Jack wins the Taumaranui Cup under 62 kilos.
14: Yeah, I think the highlight of the weekend, for sure, Diamond Jack, what a terrific horse. So, yes, not only that he won under a huge weight, 62 is no mean feat these days to win under that impost, particularly on a wet track like it was. So it's pretty hard yakka. The incredible thing is he won this race last year. So he defended his crown last year. Very similar. You could almost have a look at those videos and think it was the same race. It was a very similar style. Same rider, Sam Collett, just working to the outside and sort of grinding them down the outside, had just got up. Very similar to last year, but this year, 8 more kilos than he had last year. And he almost won it in 2024. He only got beaten ahead. So it was almost an incredible three-peat. But, yeah, terrific run. Mark Brosnan, his trainer, he's had a good run of things in the last couple of years, always been a very good trainer, but he's had a very good horse, Sterling Express, who's sort of competed at the Group 1 level. So, yeah, he's had a great time. Diamond Jack has been touted for a very long time as our next star jumper. We haven't seen him in that role on race days yet, but he has trialled as a hurdler, and considering he's still racing the way he is on the flat, no wonder they're just sort of pushing that back. But can't wait to see him. It'll probably maybe late this season, maybe next year, not sure, but he's only a 7-year-old, pretty young in terms of a jumping career, but we'll see him over the 6 at some stage. But yeah, terrific performance, Diamond Jack, Sam Collett. Well done to all the team.
15: Take us to Te Aroha for the steeplechase, and Duke of Plumpton delivers another super impressive win.
14: Yeah, talking about jumps, they had a big old day there again yesterday at Te Aroha. It was great watching that. Duke of Plumpton, I called him a Woodville. He won by the length of the straight, which is a little bit of a cliche to say that, but it literally was. I think he won by 35 lengths at Woodville. 35 lengths, can you believe that? And he won in his sleep. He almost repeated the dose yesterday. It wasn't quite the 35, but I think he won by 10 lengths, easing down. It was a bit of a drama-filled race, that. There was some early carnage. There was a fall. They had to then miss three of those fences, played into his hands because he's such a talented horse on the flat. So very impressive again. I understand they're not going to Riccarton, or there's a very good chance they won't go to Riccarton for the carnival kicking off their Saturday. but still some pretty big targets possibly still to come with Jacob Plumden. So look out for him. He's unbeaten now as a steeplechaser, 2 from 2. And the other thing with that was that Hamish McNeil rode, and Hamish McNeil basically signed, sealed and delivered the Jumps Premiership with that win, Jumps Jockey Premiership, that is, just beating Emily Farr. He rode a double yesterday with Rock Up Ralph for the hurdle, in the hurdles. So, yeah, well done to Hamish.
15: Finally, Justin, just quickly, you didn't work on the weekend, so no doubt you're working this Thursday, or Tucky, the postponement, so it's going to take place this Thursday. So give us a little inkling, give us a few inside tips, come on.
14: Yeah, well, it's, you know, well, it's a strange one because those fields will be basically redone today, so it'll be starting from scratch with those fields. It is, of course, the last listed race of the season for the two-year-olds. It'll be the Rider Stakes. Horse called Oh Baby, there's my tip. So Thursday, Oh Baby in the Rider Stakes. Well, she's my tip for the big race. Oh Baby, Curtis Pertab. I think hopefully we can scream Oh Baby home. And for the day, I'll tip one for you, just for you, Izzy, just for you, just because I know you need a winner. I know you desperately need a winner. A horse called My Ferrari, my friend, My Ferrari. Rev up the engines. We'll get that home on Thursday.
16: Beautiful.
1: That's great stuff, Justin. Really appreciate you, brother. You go and have a nice day. And, yeah, good luck with that postponed meet, the Otaki Māori, an important race on the calendar too, buddy. And good luck for your storm. Just stay in the fight, mate.
14: Yeah, I will never give up. But anyway, it is what it is. Hey, have a great day, lads.
1: Cheers, mate. Appreciate you. And appreciate Willie Poaching, who's going to join us after 8 as well, talking about the Warriors and, of course, the NRL in general. We'll get Willie's thoughts on the top 8 situation right now, what he would like to see from the Warriors side. And are there any teams in there that he thinks, oh boy, look out. Can't wait to chat to Will. Luke Casselier is the interim Auckland FC coach as well. Tottenham came to town yesterday. In fact, over the weekend, it's been a great week for Spurs fans here in New Zealand and for fans of Auckland FC. A record football crowd at Eden Park yesterday. What a great occasion for the Round Ball Code. We'll cover that off as well a little bit later in the show. 8833 is how you get in touch. We'll recharge your morning right after this.
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5: Side to the Dogs. Mitch Barnett with a chip and chase over the top. Scooped up by Harris Tavita. But that has come out of nowhere. And that's what they've needed for 75 minutes. And it comes with five to play.
6: Tui Hubbard goes past Rennie Ranger. Lockie Munro, one or to do it. Kurt Baker, does he get it down before the sideline? That's the question, and the question answered. Another try for Kurt Baker, his third of the match.
7: It's all on this for the Eels. It goes

0: hang on a second. They've called that forward.
1: Don't.
0: They've called it forward, the officials, Joe Barrett.
2: Don't.
0: Can you believe that?
3: Once again, it's another bridge pass to Caitlin Vahakolo, and she scores her 18th career try and becomes the most prolific Super Rugby Aupiki try scorer that we've ever seen.
2: It's enough on to finish for Mitch Barnett as the siren sounds. They couldn't stay blemish-free, the Bulldogs, but they are pretty much perfect across the 80 minutes, and the scoreline reads 18 points to 6.
4: It was a big weekend of sport, wasn't it? Welcome along to Sport Nation. If you've just tuned in, if you've been with us, welcome back. It's great to have your company. Scotty and Izzy with you through till 9 a.m. Sammy Ackerman and Robbie McFarlane running the show for us as always today. Your thoughts always welcome too on 88 to 33. It's been a busy couple of hours actually, and let's have a little recap on what's been on the show so far.
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4: Yeah, we talked about the classics, taking on Poverty Bay in the home of Kirky, and congratulations to all those in the region and Tairawhiri and Gisborne for getting Rugby Park back up and running, and the new John Hakel Grandstand looked an absolute picture indeed. What happened to the Wires? We've got a few texts to get through on that particular subject, and Willie Poaching just around the corner as well. We checked in with Pippa Nicol at the Com Games on the general vibe of the event. Aidan Tonge out of the 3x3 team as well. Hamish Kurt did message. We'd asked Hamish to make further comments on his decision to not compete at the Games, to withdraw from competition. Hamish politely declined that invitation, saying, look, it's just I'm just not fully ready to get back in. So he did front up and face the New Zealand media in Glasgow this morning. The names we could potentially see in the All Blacks extended tour squad, that's announced today, of course. Super Rugby Aupiki, Les Elder, caught up with us with her thoughts on the competition, on the state of the game, on the final itself. It was great to chat to Les. And the saddest 7:30 headlines of Sam's career, with Dylan Brown to miss the World Cup. And, according to our mate Will,
6: they thought of Sam straight away.
4: Missed the eight. Weekend racing wrap with Justin Evans as well. 8833 again is the text number. Catch up on what you missed through the podcast channels. Plenty to get through, all the show content and interviews there whenever you want them. Willie Poaching is also here joining us on the show. Big Willie, how are you, mate?
7: Morning, fellas. Yeah, good, thanks.
4: Now, what did you make of the Warriors, Willie? I just felt it was one of those performances that, with all due respect to the Doggies, it just fell short.

0: as we spoke about, Izzy, if their D is off by a little bit, Keanu Kinney can hurt you, and he can put it to bed for the Gold Coast. So, yeah, Andrew Webster and the side, I'm sure they're putting things to right as we speak, and they'll go to the Gold Coast this weekend to try and rectify and not just win, but perform well.
1: Bloody good to catch up with you as always, Willie. Thank you so much for your time this morning, but we'll talk to you soonest, I'm sure.
0: My pleasure as always, fellas. Thank you.
1: Good on you, mate. That is Willie Pocheng joining us on the show, All Things Warriors and Rugby League. It is 8:14. We'll take another short break. Still plenty more to come on the show, including Auckland FC interim head coach Luke Casserly right after this.
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4: 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I thought they made a big difference.
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11: H18 here on Sport Nation. You're with Scotty and Izzy. Time to talk some football at the moment. Can tell you the 1500 metres final for women freestyle is underway. Palliser of Australia leading by plenty, but Erica Fairweather is in second place with around about 500 metres to go. We'll keep you posted after this chat, though. Luke Cassidy joins us from Auckland FC. Luke, good morning.
12: Morning, how are we?
11: Very well, mates. What an occasion. 40,000 and change at Eden Park as your boys took on Spurs. Tell us about the atmosphere and the occasion itself.
12: Yeah, look, it was fantastic. It was just a really good experience for everyone. Obviously, you know, both teams were very early in our pre-season training, so you know, we rotated the squad fairly heavily. But yeah, great opportunity for everyone, and particularly some of our young boys to get out there, and yeah, hopefully the fans enjoyed it as well.
13: Take us in the change rooms post that game. Obviously, the result didn't go your way, Luke, but you should be extremely proud. You had your own. What were some of the conversations with some of the young players that got an opportunity to wear the Auckland FC jersey shirt for the first time?
12: Yeah, it was a bit of both. You know, I thought we were quite well organised, and we put on a decent show. Unfortunately, we had a couple of really good chances that we didn't put them away. But after the game, you know, you could see the young boys, they were buzzing that they had that opportunity, and they were hanging around in the tunnel a fair bit to catch up with some of the big names from Tottenham. So yeah, really cool experience.
11: Luke, what were the Tottenham boys like? Were they pretty gracious when it came?

0: to watch. What's the next moves for you, Luke, in terms of the club and the structure?
1: Yeah, I think there'll be an announcement this week of a new head coach coming in, and I'll stay on the support staff as an assistant coach, and yeah, we got more important things to look forward to, you know, from following winning the Pro League. We qualified for the FIFA Intercontinental Cup, so in 1 month's time we'll be in Saudi Arabia to take on Al Ahly in a pretty big game. So yeah, really looking forward to everything that's coming up.
0: I hope those opportunities keep coming your way, Luke. You're doing a great job with those boys, and I'm sure they appreciate your talents and skills as well, mate. So we appreciate you for joining us today, and have the best week, mate.
2: Thanks, Luke.
1: Please appreciate the kind words. Thank you.
0: Go on, mate. Well done. Thank you, Luke Kessler there. Can tell you, Erica Fairweather has taken another medal, second in the 1500 behind Lani Pallister of Australia, who was well and truly the best on show in that event. Dean's with a fifth place, I believe, as well. Three Kiwis involved in that race. But Erica Fairweather takes another silver for New Zealand in the pool. 8:26, we'll come back with sports news headlines with Sammy Ackerman right after this.
3: There have been some iconic duos over the years. Carter and McCaw, Bert and Ernie, Bourbon and Coke. 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
13: It is 8:51 here on Sport Nation. Great to have your company this morning. Tony Johnson joining you next alongside Chappie. Aaron Speedy's in, McCarty's in, and Millsy and Guy for the run home as well. Paul Mawadi joins us on the line out of the TAB. TAB.co.nz is where you can watch and bet live on your favourite sports. Good morning, Paul.
14: Good morning, Scotty. How are we?
13: We're good. So I'm sure the bookies woke up yesterday morning and thought to themselves, geez, we've got some back on the Warriors today.
14: Well, yeah, you would have thought that, wouldn't you? I can tell you that there was more money on the Bulldogs.
13: Oh my gosh!
14: To win the game.
13: This is not good signs. This is not good signs. This is when the wheels fall off. Usually, you're carrying a liability on the what am I trying to say? Waz.
14: Yeah, 100%. That's right. Rule of thumb usually is if the Waz lose, the bookies make a whole heap of money. It wasn't quite the case time. But the bookies did make a bit of money in the tri-scorer markets, where Alofiana Khan Pereira was very, very popular in both the anytime tri-scorer market and the first tri-scorer market. But in the head-to-head, there was more money on the Bulldogs. Remember, they were outsiders. I think they got backed into around 245 by the time we got to kickoff.

0: off. But we also took money on the Bulldogs plus the points. We had a $4,000 bet on the Bulldogs plus 4.5. So, it wasn't quite the gold mine that the bookies would have hoped for. And if we have a look at the WAS, boy, they've got a tough old running for the rest of the season. But they've got the Panthers in a couple of weeks. They've got the Titans is now a must-win game next weekend for the WAS if they want to keep that sort of top four spot. Because, look, the Sharks are on the same amount of points as them. And then the Dolphins are only just one win back. And then, effectively, the Knights and the Cowboys both have a bye left. So they are also only one win back of the Warriors. That top four spot is going to be very, very hotly contested over the next few weeks. So, the Titans game this weekend, where the Wilds are again favourites. I've got to go over to the Cbus Super Stadium to take on the Titans on the Gold Coast. And then they've got the Panthers. They've got the Broncos, who are starting to get, are healthy again and looking pretty good, even though they lost to the Cowboys on the weekend. But the Rabbitohs, who are in the top eight. They've got the Knights, who are in the top eight. And then they finish off with the Sea Eagles, who are still fighting for a top eight but sit outside it at the moment. So it's a tough old go for the WAS. And this game against the Titans this weekend has taken on even more responsibility in terms of...
1: That's right.
0: Yes, correct, yeah.
1: Super Rugby O-Picky, Blues getting it done, third straight year. Paulie, exciting game of footy. How did the book end up on that?
0: It wasn't too bad, to be fair. Look, there was money for both sides. Manatu, of course, at home under the roof, were favoured by the bookies. They were fairly tight, though. Wasn't too much between the two teams. And so it was a sort of a 50-50 between the bookies and the punters there, with the Blues women coming out on top in a very, very exciting game.
1: Awesome, Paulie. What do you got for us today, mate, just before we let you go? Anything we should be keeping an eye on? I see the World Darts is still going as well.
0: I think we just saw, who'd we see? Luke Littler. Didn't we just see him win, actually? He just beat, Gerwin Price in the final. So we're looking forward to the big, big New Zealand Darts Masters. The overall is open for us. That's, in a couple of weeks' time. And Gerwin Price is the favourite to win the New Zealand Darts Masters at 4.75. He showed some very, very good form in the world match play in Blackpool. Jan van Veen is the second favourite at 5.50. And then Johnny Clayton and Stephen Bunting at sixes and $7. So, there'll be plenty of interest as we get closer to that big darts tournament, the New Zealand Darts Masters, starting on Friday the 14th of August.
1: You're a legend, mate. Thanks so much, Paulie. You can download the TAB app or go to tab.co.nz. It is R18. Please bet responsibly. Talk to you tomorrow, chap.
2: Sure, Paulie.
0: Very good. Cheers, boys.
1: Thanks, mates. That almost wraps us up. Can tell you, New Zealand, the Silver Ferns leading Jamaica 33-30, 7 minutes to go in the third quarter. She's a tight old tussle, this one, at the Commonwealth Games, so we'll keep an eye on that for you, and I'm sure Tony and Chappie will keep you posted on the score. Thanks, fellas. Fun show today. Ryan Fox joining us tomorrow at 7. Looking forward to having a catch-up with Foxy to see if he's calmed down at all after the biggest week of his professional and or any other part of his life, I'd say.
3: And you know what? Our sumo NPC starts this Thursday, and we got Taha Kimara from Waikato.
1: How good. Looking forward to that. We'll keep you posted on NPC chats all week long as well, including a chat with someone I'm sure you're all looking forward to hearing from. We'll keep the suspense going tomorrow.
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0: The buzzer goes on our first match of the first session here at the Commonwealth Games in Glasgow 2026. It was a win for New Zealand, but the roar is loud for the Scottish Thistles.
1: Once again, that's another bridge pass to Caitlin Vahakolo, and she scores her 18th career try and becomes the most prolific Super Rugby Old Picky try scorer that we've ever seen.
2: Nichols uses Parky, numbers, Waka, and pops it over the top. Taki Moana, the try-scoring machine.
3: All offside to the Dogs. Mitch Barnett with a chip and chase over the top. Scooped up by Harris Tavita. Well, that has come out of nowhere. And that's what they've needed for 75 minutes. And it comes with five to play.
2: Love a 5-3 thriller here today, wouldn't we? And is this the chance for the Onion Belt?
4: It's a minute after nine, Sport Nation Mornings. Morena, hi, welcome in. Tony Johnson with you until 12 o'clock, along with Alex Chapman. Welcome to a new week. Still hunting that elusive first gold medal at the Comm Games in Glasgow, but in contention for plenty as we near the end of day four. Silver Ferns in action right now against Jamaica. It is a tight one as they look to top their group, and at the moment 39-34 is the score. Basketballers are going well. Some great action in the bowls, more finalists in the swimming. In fact, we picked up another medal this morning in the swimming, but one of our biggest medal hopes has withdrawn. More on that in just a moment. The All Blacks team for the greatest rivalry tour will be named midday today. We'll try and second guess the selectors this morning. That's coming up this hour. Plus, we'll have a look back at a thrilling final of Super Rugby Old Picky, the Blues going back to back to back. And joining us on the show this morning, someone who played in that memorable 1996 tour of South Africa, Carlos Spencer from the Blues coaching group. He's going to join us, so that'll be a little bonus. Carlos Spencer.

0: But I'll get home and I'll watch the whole thing again because I love it. I've fallen in love with F1. I guess a victim of Drive to Survive initially.
1: I was going to ask you that. Yeah. So that's a recent romance.
0: I stopped watching it after, excuse me, Ayrton Senna died.
1: Right.
0: And for a long, long time. But the Drive to Survive got me back into it. And having Liam Lawson there is awesome. Look, he started 11th. He was obviously disappointed with that. Made a brilliant start. Made up three places right from the off, including going past Arvid Lindblad, and there's this situation that we talk about where they're on the same team, but they are fierce rivals. With pit stops, etc., dropped back to 11th later on in the race, and 11th with about 12 to go, but he got past Bortoleto to get into the top 10. Then he got past Lindblad and Hülkenberg, ended up 8th, 4 points. Lindblad, 10th, got a point. What it means overall is Gasly. He's gone past Gasly to ninth, and he's 20 points ahead of Lindblad. So his position has improved as a consequence of that. And also the 5 points that Racing Bulls picked up gets them past Alpine into fifth place. And that is very significant, particularly with the team. Those sorts of place improvements are worth millions to the team. So, a bit of a break now. Dutch Grand Prix on the 23rd of August. So that was a good effort. That's a really good effort going from 11th on the starting grid to finish 8th for Liam Lawson.
1: Especially when you look at who's ahead of him in the standings. Hadjar, Piastri, Verstappen, Norris, Leclerc, Russell, Hamilton, Antonelli. Like some pretty enormous names.
0: Yeah, it's the best of the rest contest, isn't it?
1: Absolutely.
0: Yeah.
1: And Tadej Pogacar has joined an exclusive club, claiming a record-equalling fifth Tour de France title, fifth in 7 years for him. Eddie Merckx, who's among that group of five, believes the Slovenian will go clear with six. Mathieu van der Poel has collapsed after winning the sprint on the Champs-Élysées ahead of Pogacar, who claimed the yellow jersey by 6 minutes and 26 seconds ahead of Remco Evenepoel. Those are headlines for Nine. For more, sportnation.nz.
0: Yeah, just picking up one or two other things that have happened at the Commonwealth Games. This three-team basketball competition that they have, the three-on-three, really spectacular. I watched New Zealand in action yesterday. The women's.
1: Yes.
0: And boy, they play for keeps, that's for sure. It's quite really physical. It's really intense because it's on a small court, but they're going really well. Men's had a couple of good wins today, beat Scotland 21-13, beat the Cayman Islands. So they're going well. They're through to the playoffs.
1: Yep.
0: A bit of boxing action. Greer Hall from Waikato outpointed her opponent from Botswana in the 54kg class. Connor Campbell, the 18-year-old, lost on a unanimous points decision to Jacob Casser, the Australian competitor. So, there's plenty going on. We still haven't got that gold medal, but it won't be far away.
1: 43-39 to the Silver Ferns, by the way, with 11 and a half minutes left against Jamaica.
0: I keep looking around. Oh, and the other thing too, Zoe Hobbs got a free pass through to the semi-finals of the 100 metres, so she won't have to line up in a heat tonight. I'm sure she'll be quite happy about that. And hopes high, firstly, that she'll make the final, and maybe, who knows? Sprint medals are so hard to come by, but boy, if anyone deserved it, it would be her.
1: Well, Mitch and I posed the question on Thursday that if listeners could have an athlete or a team have that Ryan Fox moment, who would they like? And a lot of love for Zoe Hobbs in that sense.
0: Why not?
1: A lot of love for Zoe Hobbs.
0: Yeah, understandable, because, as I say, in individual sport, it's so tough, and I've known a couple in my time who were very good field athletes for New Zealand, and you have to have a completely different attitude to your whole life regime when you're, as I say, there's no place to hide. It's you against the world, and obviously you've got a coach and you've got teams around you, but when you step up, it's tough going. Anyway, so the Commonwealth Games, will keep you posted. We'll keep you updated with that netball too. It's still a 4-point margin, and they're inside the fourth quarter. It's about 10 minutes to go, but they just can't shake this Jamaican team. They are tough.
1: Yeah, and you speak of the physicality. They bring that physicality, don't they? There's teams that like to play at pace. Well, Jamaica like to be physical, and they get in and amongst. We see another defensive effort there by Jamaica to nullify Grace Nweke, and the first play afterwards is an elbow in her back, so they're not backing down.
0: Yeah.
1: As you'd expect from the Sunshine Girls.
0: Yeah. I mean, look, they'll make the top two in the group, but they want to finish top Australia and England are on the other side of the draw. So, we'll, yeah, as I say, we'll keep you posted. But in the moment, we're going to put our selectorial hats on. Texts coming in already from people wanting to get their bids in, 8833. But we'll be joined in a moment by a couple of esteemed, knowledgeable types on the game, Grant Nisbet and Patrick McKendry. It is 13 minutes after 9 now, Sport Nation Mornings.
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0: is Chafe Ihaki. Here's a guy who can play wing or fullback equally as well. So actually, there are three different players there who can fit the bill. Personally, I think I would look at Fihaki.
1: Yeah. Well, in South Africa, he probably kicked goals from 65 metres too, in the thin air. He could do the Don Clark thing. Okay, so there's an interesting sort of conundrum that they've got as well. That's a 3-into-1 scenario. Which of those would you go for, Patrick?
2: I'd go Narawa if he was fit.
1: Yeah.
2: I really like him. Another guy who's been really unlucky with injury. He got that freakish back injury, didn't he, playing the box at Eden Park last year, and we didn't see him again. So, look, I think, crossing my fingers for him.
1: Yeah, okay then. Well, it's going to be fascinating. I think as well as the 44 names, I should say, they'll probably name a bunch of players who are on standby, which hopefully will at least ease the concerns of some of the people who have their favourites, etc. I imagine that they'll do that. But, boy, what a challenge lies ahead, Nisbo. It's a great thing to see this tour of South Africa. And, boy, it's going to be fascinating to get that announcement today.
0: Yeah, absolutely. And those so-called midweek games are not soft games. And we remember the old tours when often midweek games were against very much lesser teams. These are effectively super rugby teams as we used to know them, and none of them will be weak. So, look, all games in South Africa are going to be tough.
1: Yeah, for sure. Okay, well, we'll just have to wait for the announcement now. As I say, it's 2 hours and 20 minutes away, and we'll have it for you at lunchtime. Patrick McKendry, Grant Nisbet, thanks very much for that.
0: Good on you, TJ. Cheers.
2: Thanks, fellas.
1: Okay. Yeah, 22 minutes away now from 10, and we've got a little bonus coming up. Erica Fairweather picked up another medal this morning. We're going to talk to her coach in just a moment.
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13: The news is moving fast and TJ is across every angle. 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
14: It's 9:53 on Sport Nation Mornings. TJ and Chappie coming up after 10 o'clock. Carlos Spencer is going to join us from the Blues, having won back-to-back-to-back in the Opiki competition. Nick Becker from Auckland FC will be along to talk about that great day at Eden Park yesterday. And then after 10, Darryl Halligan on the weekend's NRL action. But in the meantime, some texts from Tony. Hey, TJ, the two big inclusions will be Siali Lauaki and Simisi Tupou-Tailoa. Won't be naming an extra first five, he thinks. The rest are relatively straightforward. There's one here saying Super Rugby finished over a month ago. This is Ryan. On what form are the selectors picking these new players from? They haven't been playing any rugby since then. Am I the only one who finds this somewhat strange? Have a good week. Well, thank you for that, Ryan. Yeah, look, current form, only part of the equation. I remember when Grant Fox was an All Black selector, if, you know, he would talk long and hard about this, is that current form, yeah, it's one thing, but don't worry, they will have formed very solid opinions about who is right for the job up until now. And the fact that they haven't played for a couple of weeks, 3 or 4 weeks, isn't really going to be an issue from them.
8: Potentially longer if someone like Rico Ioane.
14: Well, he was playing in Ireland as well, but as I say, they know what these players are capable of.
8: Totally.
14: Yeah. Yeah, this one, Grant Nisbet mentioned the fact there's a bit of a mumble around that maybe David Havili could go as a designated midweek captain, John Mitchell did it on a tour, didn't he? He was a specific midweek captain. He's saying nothing against Havili, but the old dog experience reasons don't wash. There's so much backline experience there already with the Barretts, Anton Leonard Brown, Rico and more. Kerry says Bowden Barrett will captain the midweek All Blacks.
8: Seems to be a lot of thought around that, like Bowden's going to be a midweek specialist for this tour, doesn't there?
14: I think they really like his presence in the team. Dave Rennie's alluded to this on several occasions, that brings a lot of intellectual property there. He's helping design their moves, etc. like that. They see him as a valuable member of the team. Well, keep those texts coming, 8833. It is coming up 4 minutes away from 10 now, Sport Nation Mornings.
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11: Knocking on the door of the Massachusetts Fest. How did she do that? Atlanta Lolo here, low body position, extends the arm and draws first blood in the grand final. That's a strong defense. Sarah Jones! Pure intent.
12: Sarah Jones will be saying thank me later, because she has been epic for this team so far. Brought the physicality and everything she's done on defense in her carries at the breakdown. That wasn't an easy try to make.
11: They pop it out the back to Lokotui. It's back to Bayfield setting up the ball. They're driving closer and closer. They depend on it. It's an advantage. The ball looks like it is down. Time off. We're going to take a look.
13: Okay. Try yes or no, please.
14: Was an absolute thriller in Christchurch. Carlos Spencer from the Blues Coaching Group is going to join us. Don't forget, we're on standby.

0: points to now be ninth overall at the halfway point of the season. Lando Norris has claimed his and McLaren's first win of the campaign, with Max Verstappen second and championship leader Kimi Antonelli third. And the Black Foils have had to settle for fifth at the latest Sail GP event in Portsmouth, paying the price for a couple of midfield finishes on the second day of racing. Spain has won the event. They now sit second in the overall standings, which Australia tops. For more headlines, sportnation.nz.
1: It's 7:30 after 10. Sport Nation Mornings, just updating that netball score. Australia 2015 over England earlier on. New Zealand beating Jamaica. And you can put a ring around it. That's where the medals are going to come from in the netball at the Commonwealth Games. And we'll update action as it goes. And getting towards the end of day four in Glasgow. Coming up in a moment, we'll have a look back on, well, it was a very memorable weekend in the Australian. Is this a replay that I'm watching here?
0: I was wondering that.
1: Is this a replay? Yeah, it's very late at night. Thank you for pointing that out. It's an old track. And you guys were really good to, you know.
0: I thought it was live as well, TJ. I'll give you that. I was thinking, Jeepers, this is a late game for them to be playing.
1: Thank you, Brendan. At least someone's prepared.
0: 66-47 they won, by the way.
1: Yeah. Okay.
0: I was wondering why they were playing netball at 11 o'clock.
1: At night,
0: you know, congested schedule. Maybe they're just trying to squeeze a whole lot of stuff in.
1: Thank you very much, Brendan. I appreciate you for pointing that out. And you guys, what are you watching?
0: At least someone's on to it.
1: Pay attention. Yeah, okay. It's 9:10. Carlos Spencer in just a moment.
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4: 13 minutes after 10 on Sport Nation Mornings, and just looking at the reaction, we just played some audio of Hamish Kerr explaining why it was that he went to the Commonwealth Games and then withdrew, and predictably a bunch of texts coming through talking about expenses paid, holidays on the taxpayer, etc. Look, Hamish Kerr has been in Europe on his own expense, competing, training, rehabilitating, etc. He went over to Glasgow. He won't be, if he's not part of the team competing, he won't be staying with the New Zealand team, if he is, for much longer. So, as I say, I think he explained it all pretty well.
5: Yeah, and this whole milking the system, I think, is a lack of understanding and lack of knowledge, to be honest. If we look at some more positivity at the Commonwealth Games, we're going to have another finalist in Hazel Overhunt in the women's 100 butterfly after she finished fourth in her semi-final this morning.
4: Yeah, she led at the halfway point, didn't she? Made a really strong start, then familiar sight of Australian touching first, but she, I think she just snuck in on her time into the final. Yeah, great effort.
5: Just weapons in the pool, aren't they?
4: Yeah.
5: I guess when you're just surrounded by it constantly, you become good.
4: That 1,500 metres this morning that Erica Fairweather was in, it was always going to be a battle for second. Pallister, she was just incredible.
5: Yeah, there was talk at one stage that she was going to maybe push the world record, but it's held by Ledecky, who's probably the greatest middle distance swimmer that we've ever seen in the women's categories. So yeah, it was just utterly impressive, to be honest. Connor Campbell lost his 65 kilo men fight this morning, the men's basketball. By the way, the New Zealand team app is fantastic for just keeping live updates, and then once events finish, it's straight up there updating you.
4: Yeah.
5: The men's 3-on-3 basketball beat Scotland in their match. Courtney McGregor finished 15th in the individual all-round women's artistic gymnastics. Shannon McElroy won his fourth round lawn bowls match. You were captivated by that. What did you say, that they had to get the tweezers out to measure it?
4: I don't think they call them tweezers. I think they call them calipers.
5: Calipers, yeah, yes.
4: Because tweezers go the other way. Tweezers go inwards.
5: Oh, yes, okay.
4: Calipers go outwards.
5: Out. Right.
4: But yeah, that was Wayne Rietmuller of South Africa. They went, I think it was 5-8, 8-5, and so they go to basically a one-end tiebreaker. And boy, there was absolutely nothing in it. And Shannon McElroy absolutely needed to win that, because if he hadn't, that pretty much would have put him out of medal contention.
5: Alex Makuka won his 55 kilo round of 16 fight, and that's pretty much it for the day. The rest of the semi-finals, which ended up being finals, if you're just catching up with the Silver Ferns, they beat Jamaica 53-48 in their match against Jamaica, so 2 from 2
4: for New Zealand. Australia on the other side, Australia beat England.
5: Comfortably.
4: Okay. By the way, just one of the people who texted in about Hamish Kerr. Okay, didn't know that. Happy to take that on the chin. Fair enough then. Love the show. Well, thanks, Jerry. That's good of you. 16 minutes after 10 now. Sport Nation Mornings with TJ and...

0: compete at that level, with that those Northern Hemisphere sides. So, yep, we definitely need that, TJ, but we're slowly getting there. But once again, it's just that time factor that, we don't have a lot of time with these girls at the moment. The good thing now is they're going into an international window where they're going to get a lot of rugby, which is good.
1: Yeah. You get a trip to Sydney out of this to take on the Australian winners?
0: Yeah, so we head to Sydney on Thursday, actually. So, yeah, we're giving the girls a couple of days off.
1: did you give them some time to celebrate, did you?
0: We did actually. So, yeah, we had a good night Saturday night, and the girls had a few more quiet ones yesterday. So, we'll let them recover today and probably get their heads right more than anything, and then we'll sort of get them in for a couple of days before we fly out Thursday, just for a little bit of a flush out, really, and get our minds back on the job and see if we can go do the job against New South Wales and Sydney on Saturday.
1: Yeah, Ben, a really nice way to finish it all off, wouldn't it, with a win there?
0: Yeah, it would. It would. It'd be, a nice little trip to Sydney. Bit of sunshine, hopefully, and just to finish the season off would be very nice if we were able to get up over New South Wales as well. Yeah.
1: Well, Carlos Spencer, I can't have you on the show without asking you just to recall back. Well, gosh, we're going back to 1996. It's quite a long time ago now, but you were part of that team went away and won that incredible series over there, also the early stages of the professional game with the Tri Nations and that. Gosh, this team being named today must bring back a few memories for you.
0: Oh, definitely, especially back then being a young Carlos Spencer. 96, was a hell of a tour. Tough place to play, as you know, TJ. You're playing against literally a whole nation over there, and the passion they have for the game, and, obviously Nelson Mandela being a big part of that drive for their rugby over there. And, I just think it's going to be a great tour. And, what I've seen out of the All Blacks in the last three matches has been exciting. I'm loving what I'm seeing there, so I just think it's going to make up for an awesome series. I'm looking forward to it, like every other Kiwi will be, and South African, I'm sure.
1: Yeah. Do you think the way Dave Randy coaches the team that would have suited Carlos Spencer, the player?
0: Oh, definitely. I just love the way they're playing. They've got a good balance right between their probably running more than their kicking at the moment, and it's working for them. I think you're probably going to have a little bit of a different mindset going into South Africa, but I just think if playing with that positivity and that mindset and that ambition, I just think it's going to make out for a great series.
1: Yeah, fantastic. Great to get your thoughts on that, Carlos. But more importantly, congratulations to you and to the Blues for your third consecutive Opiki title. And mate, really grateful to you for giving us your time this morning to come and have a chat with us on Sport Nation.
0: Any time for you, TJ.
1: Oh, good man. Thank you. Carlos Spencer, one of the legends of the game. And yeah, I think he's pretty happy with what they've achieved. And why not? It was a terrific match. It was a terrific Opiki. I think definitely the best one yet. And as he said, I think it's getting better each year. It's getting more like the sort of rugby that they need to produce. If they're going to keep with pace with the England team, obviously they are the top team at the moment. They've got such a great setup over there. And I just think, ideally in future, it becomes a competition where there's crossover with the Australians, maybe a Fijian team, because Fiji got a very good women's team. But no, great to hear from him. And as I say, brings back those memories. 1996, that is disappearing in the rear vision mirror at a great rate of knots. It's 30 years ago now.
2: I don't remember it.
1: You wouldn't. I'm talking to the wrong guy, really.
2: Just going back to Opiki, though, what I really loved about this season is we saw clear identities with each team. We saw how they all wanted to play. Previously, particularly probably in the first couple of years of it, it was give it to your best players, go for it sort of thing. Whereas the way Matsu played yesterday, as Carlos mentioned, is completely different to how the Blues wanted to play and how they played and why they had success. And I guess when you've got Carlos Spencer as an assistant coach, you're only going to play probably one way, aren't you? But it worked for them. It's created this kind of entertainment product that I think a lot of teams need to be striving for and thriving to have if they are going to bring in those amazing. That was another thing about Opiki this year, those amazing crowds that we saw. And credit where credit's due, Cantabs did it bloody well.
1: Yeah, they got I think it's around 10,000 for the final, which was good. It was a good atmosphere there. So it's been terrific. Okay, coming up 10:30 now on Sport Nation Morning, still to come in this hour, we're going to talk to Nick Becker, CEO at Auckland FC.

0: following on the game yesterday against Tottenham. Drew a crowd of 40,000 to Eden Park. What's the future of those? And how did it all pan out for them? That's still to come. And as I say, after 11 o'clock, Daryl Halligan to talk over the weekend's action in the NRL on Sport Nation Mornings.
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14: 10:52 Sport Nation Mornings, and of course, talking to Nick Becker there, the next thing they've got to do is they've got to appoint a coach, and most of the speculation surrounds Pedro Moreira from Portugal. Mm. He's the name that everyone seems to think is going to be confirmed, and looks like he's going to be arriving. If it is him, he'll be in the country within the next few days, and they will make a formal announcement, but that's the name that keeps popping up.
15: Yeah, Michael Burgess with the Herald had it on, I think, Thursday or Friday, yeah. And if Burgess is reporting that, then it'll pretty much be locked in, and he's done his time around the world, Pedro Moreira. You look at where he's coached, and it's like, he's, yeah, chalked up a few miles. Kazakhstan, for example, obviously, in Portugal, where he's from, he was an assistant at Roma for a while, Shakhtar Donetsk, so big names, yeah. He's been an assistant at, and then where he's been head coaches, lesser known, but still in Portugal's Div 2, in Kazakhstan as well, so good get for Auckland FC when that does get announced later this week.
14: Yeah, okay.

0: cricket ground.
1: Yes.
0: Excellent cricket ground, and you've got a really good ground, a rectangular shaped ground where you can play rugby, rugby league football on. They did it well.
1: Not everything has to be multi-purpose, multi-sport.
0: And you'd say that about Christchurch now too, obviously. Totally. The way they've developed Hagley Oval, and obviously with One New Zealand Stadium, and I can see something similar happening in time in the Bay of Plenty as well. Because I think they're looking at maybe rejigging, redesigning the Tauranga Domain. There's been some thought about that.
1: Well,
0: and obviously, you know, Bay Oval's a terrific place to watch cricket. Do the Lions women play the super teams?
1: No, they have three tests, and then they're going to play before the first test, a Black Ferns 15, and in between the first and second test, an Invitational 15, but not super teams, unfortunately, because that would have been really cool.
0: Yeah, it would have been great. Yeah, thanks for that text. But the Lions, British and Irish Lions women's team tour here next year, they won't be playing against the super teams. It is coming up 4 minutes away from 11 now. Sport Nation Mornings, Daryl Halligan up next.
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6: Dances off his left, kick out, gets an offload back to Crichton, and Stephen Crichton will go in himself. They look like scoring for the best part of 90 seconds, and it is the captain, the man returning into the side, Stephen Crichton, with a six on his back, that gets the first four-pointer of the afternoon. The back now to Galvin, Galvin line ball to Preston, Jacob Preston goes straight through. And the Bulldogs, who haven't scored many points at all in 2026, are opening this game with an absolute clip.
7: Right off the back of the scrum, the Dogs, and here's a bit of space. Tracy gives it to Carraz, and Carraz does go himself.
6: That's just pure power and pace from Jacob Carraz. You shouldn't be conceding off the back of a set play on tackle one, Sammy. I always say that with scrums. The Warriors caught defensively napping. And that one will be confirmed as a try. 16 points to nil with a kick to come from the sideline. It's a knock-on to finish from Mitch Barnett as the siren sounds. They couldn't stay blemish-free, the Bulldogs, but they are pretty much perfect across the 80 minutes. And the scoreline reads 18 points to 6.
8: Yeah, we're going to talk some rugby league in this hour. The NRL, the Warriors at the weekend, beaten by the Bulldogs, and Darryl Halligan is going to join us to talk about that. I'm sure he'll have some interesting takes on it because he's got a pretty strong interest in both of those. What, he played 6-7 years for the Bulldogs and, of course, involved in the broadcasting of a lot of the Warriors games. So Darryl Halligan along in this hour. Daniel McCarty is going to join us at some point and he's going to talk about what he's got on between 12 and 3. Plenty to talk about after the weekend, I'm sure, with Daniel. So we'll check in with him. And B-Pops with a review of the weekend's racing coming up as well. But at 2 minutes after 11, Alex, some headlines.
9: Three medals from three races for Erica Fairweather in the individual swimming at the Commonwealth Games. She's claimed her second silver and third medal of Glasgow after finishing second in the women's 1500 metres freestyle. She also got a fourth in the mixed relay. Fellow Kiwi Caitlin Deans has finished fifth. Hazel Overhand is through to the 100 metres butterfly final. The Silver Ferns have fought to a 53-48 win to be unbeaten after two games at the Games. They next face Uganda on Wednesday morning. Tadej Pogacar has claimed his fifth Tour de France title in 7 years to now be among a group of five riders who have won a quintet of yellow jersey. However, he's hinted he may soon retire, saying that he won't be doing this forever and that he's keen to see teammate Isaac Del Toro given a crack. Del Toro finished third overall and with the best young rider classification. Mathieu van der Poel has collapsed after winning a late sprint on the final stage to the Champs-Élysées.
8: Yeah, I watched the second to last stage, the Col de Galibier. There are two mountain stages that I always love to watch. One's the Col de Tourmalet, which is in the Pyrenees, and then later on the Col de Galibier, and that's the highest point that they go. And of course, they had it the penultimate day, and very taxing. That Pogacar, he is just unbelievable. He's just otherworldly. And I know straight away when people see him dominating like

0: was enormous yesterday, and a couple of early defensive reads from him paved the way for a good platform there. But they've always scored points. I mean, Nicho Hynes, I think he's put 25 goals in a row straight now through three games. And if he's kicked 25 goals in three games, you can imagine how many tries they've actually scored. I mean, what, they put 60 on the Dolphins 2 weeks ago? So, yeah, they're in a bit of a red-hot zone at the moment. But we were just talking defence at the start of this conversation, and now, you know, the attacking flavour of Cronulla has always been there.
1: What did you say, 25 in a row? What's that, about halfway to what you did?
0: Yeah. When you get to hold the cricket bat up, that's 100, isn't it?
1: Oh, is that what it was?
0: No, I think I got 30 or 32 or something like that.
1: Yeah.
0: But they were all from in front, TJ. I only took the ones from in front.
1: Yeah.
0: Hey, I'll give the other ones to Hazem El-Masri. You can kick them from wide.
1: I don't know whether you caught the women's game. The Warriors survived a late scare against Parramatta. I think the Eels thought they'd had it won. They had the ball over the line and got called back for a forward pass.
0: Unfortunately, I did not. But the Warriors ladies have been going particularly well in a great opening to the season, which is good. And so Ronnie Griffith and the girls will be cock-a-hoo, I'd suggest. But yeah, looking forward to actually seeing a lot more of them play in the back half of this year. But no, I didn't actually catch that one, DJ.
1: All right, mate. Well, look, Darryl, thanks very much. It's a great wrap-up of the weekend's action in the NRL. You have a great week, mate, eh?
0: We will do. All go.
1: All right. It's that's Darryl Halligan. 25 minutes after 11. Yes, the Warriors women, they survived a late scare. Parramatta actually got the ball over the line out wide. They thought they'd won the game, but it got called back for a forward pass, and it was a forward pass, and so they survived that. They have a 3-1 record, and they and the Titans on 6 points. Broncos and Roosters women both 4-4 on 8 points. We've got some texts coming through. There's a few on the Warriors too. People just showing a few concerns about where things are pointing there at the moment. Got some more on the stadium situation as well. It's 26 minutes after 11 now, Sport Nation Mornings.
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6: It's 11:30, Sport Nation Mornings, and we're getting some texts through as well as quite a few about the Warriors. We're getting some through too about the old stadium things and what makes a good stadium. And someone has brought back a lot of memories, I'm sure, for football fans. Newmarket Park, kind of forgotten as New Zealand's home of football. It was destroyed by a landslide. I think that was in 1979 that happened. And a cut and paste from an article from the Friends of Football website just about some of the teams that played at Newmarket Park over the years. Aberdeen, Bobby Charlton's All-Star 11, Bournemouth, Bristol Rovers, Dundee, Rangers, Hearts, Luton, Manchester United. They beat Auckland 2-0 there in 1975, Middlesbrough, Norwich City, Scotland FA 11, Stoke City. I think Gordon Banks might have been in that team. Auckland beat them in 1973, 3-1, Sunderland, Tottenham, Wolves. Yeah, a whole bunch. I remember Newmarket Park and it just disappeared. There was heavy rain in the middle of the winter. Eastern suburbs used to play their games there and suddenly it was no more.
7: So where would that be nowadays? Like, where would Newmarket Park have been nowadays?
6: Is it Shore Road that goes down the hill?
7: Okay. Yeah.
6: I think
7: where Parnell Cricket Club is.
6: Is he going down the hill from Parnell Newmarket down there?
7: Oh, yes. Air Street, I think it is.
6: I don't know, mate. I really don't know. All I know is that when I flatted in Parnell in those days, we used to go there and suddenly we couldn't go there anymore because it wasn't there anymore. But someone who is here now is Daniel McCarty. Hello, Daniel.
8: Good morning.
6: Are you well within yourself?
8: I'm very well. I'm very, very well.
6: Yeah, we're just talking about football grounds and people, you know, whether they want to see football at Eden Park and whether we made the mistake going back the few years where we made our grounds multi-purpose and so they're a bit too big for the crowd to get close to the action for either football or rugby or league, but not quite big enough to be cricket. Is this something that you've given a lot of thought in your time?
8: I get asked so much about the stadium here in the nation's capital, and there's always a bit of a revisionism going on about, we should have done it like this. And in hindsight, 27 years down the line, possibly, but this is a stadium that was paid for by the ratepayers. All

0: 26. That's very debatable now, isn't it, TJ?
1: Yeah.
0: And
1: they couldn't stay at Athletic Park, could they?
0: Well, no, no. It wasn't up to standard at the time. I think Wellington Rugby in the early 90s investigated redeveloping it, but it just wasn't feasible. So, in 2026, yeah, gee, they got some... But you look at it, you look at North American sport, 30 years is the lifespan of a stadium. Like,
2: yeah.
0: If we were in Atlanta, we would be talking about getting a new stadium in Wellington. Of course, we can't do that. We can't even have nice pipes, TJ. So it's well down the list of the priorities.
1: Absolutely,
0: so,
1: yeah.
0: Yeah, so not ideal, is it? The Basin is a wonderful venue, but you're never going to get lights there, so you had to have a solution for modern-day T20 cricket and one-day internationals. So, yeah.
1: But the things that's got going for it, and Craig, who texted back saying, don't get me wrong, there's a lot to like about it, the proximity to the city.

0: it's not the most beautiful stadium. It's starting to look a little bit tired. So it'll be interesting to see what happens over the next 25 years because it ain't going anywhere.
1: Your immediate challenge is to entertain and inform and engage with your audience between midday and 3. How do you intend to go about that?
0: Well, hopefully, firstly, I'm celebrating another St. Pat's Town boy making the All Blacks. My bolter on Saturday was Sao Leluaki, so I'm very much looking forward to hearing this team as it's announced at 12 o'clock as we add,
1: of
0: what,
1: course.
0: 10 or 11 names?
1: Yes, 10 names to be added, and you will be the person to do it in 25 minutes from now.
0: Oh, right. Oh, excellent. So we'll get the release from New Zealand Rugby. We'll give you all of those names. People may want to react on that. They may want to react to the start of the Commonwealth Games. Where does it sit in our rather full sporting life at the moment? There's so much going on, whether it's the crazy Slovenian winning a fifth Tour de France. It's hard to get my head around.
2: Yeah.
0: That we might be seeing the greatest cyclist in this era. Gee, we've been really treated, haven't we, as far as contemporary sport and how many superstars there are. Warriors Nation, are we sounding the warning sirens? Are we cranking those
1: here,
0: up, TJ?
1: People are getting a little bit concerned here, and sort of words like looking a bit tired and a bit weary, those sorts of things. That's the general tone. I haven't actually had a chance to go through some of them since we stopped talking with Daryl Halligan, but there just seems to, he seems to think, no, you don't have to worry. He said the halves are aiming up and they're still very much in the mix, but it's a tough competition, tough to keep winning week in, week out.
0: Yeah, and when you look around, those close to them, they've dropped out of the top, what, two for the first time in 15 weeks. The Roosters just keep on winning. Just look at what happened on Friday night as they eked out a tight one there. The Sharks looked very dangerous yesterday in putting 50 past Manly. So we'll talk about all of these things as far as the NRL is concerned about quarter past one. Will Evans from This Warriors Live podcast to join us to offer his expertise. We'll do the Monday mop-up as we always do it about quarter past two. Lavina Good's going to join the program there as we look at it was a bit of a come down this weekend, wasn't it, TJ? Considering what we've had in over the last few weekends, I actually felt like this was manageable. This was manageable for a sporting fan. So still plenty for us to get our teeth into.
1: Not a bad day yesterday at Eden Park.
0: Yeah. Great to see 40,000 fans turn up. It just shows the power of the English Premier League, doesn't it?
1: Yeah, it does.
0: At the bottom end of the world, we're able to get a record crowd for a men's game. And I must admit, I'm happy that the all-time record remains a competitive fixture, the FIFA Women's World Cup.
1: FIFA Women's World Cup,
0: indeed. I think it was 43,000.
1: Yeah.
0: But you know what? If Auckland had a nice day yesterday, they could have given a heck of a run. No, they finished about 3,000 down. So, So, and again, you'll see massive crowds in Sydney as Spurs take the roadshow across the ditch.
1: Yeah, had to make that distinction, didn't we? That there was a record crowd for a men's game at 40,000, but that women's game still holds the record at 43. Daniel McCarty, look forward to hearing from you in a very short period of time. In fact, it's only 12 or so minutes away, make it 22 minutes away from midday now. Add another 10 minutes there, and you will have the All Black team. That'll be named at 12 o'clock, and Daniel will be able to give you that. That's the 44 to go to South Africa. And feel free, fire away, respond, react. He's your man. We're back in a moment. We're going to talk some racing and we'll get to some more of your texts in just a moment.
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10: It's almost 17 minutes away from midday on Sport Nation. Daniel McCarty in the chair after midday. And as I say, I'll have that All Black team for you. But time now to have a look at the racing from the weekend. Racing at Tirapa and Te Arawa over the weekend, and joining us from trackside, Brendan Popperwill. Hello, mate.
11: Hey, TJ. Hope it's all well there, and looking forward to the team announcement. But looking forward to having a chat to you about what happened over the weekend as well with the racing side of things as well.
10: Yeah, okay. Well, should we start with Tirapa?
11: Yeah, it was a good day there on Saturday at Tirapa with the one solo meeting in the country. Due to the movement of Aukaki's race meeting to this Thursday coming up, just with the amount of rain that's fallen there. So the rider stakes, good two-yard race to look forward to on Thursday. So, yeah, we saw a strong card of racing. The Tamaranui Gold Cup was the feature race with $100,000 and a win to a horse who nearly won it in 2024, missing by a small margin, won it in 2025, and won it again on Saturday by the name of Diamond Jack. He went round with 62 kilograms. He had a big price tag next to his name as well. It was a runner that just hasn't quite turned up this year because he keeps missing the start. Been threatened with maybe a possible jump start as well throughout his campaign. That's happened the last couple of years, and he found his best form, and he was giving away

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3: It's coming up 6 minutes away from midday. Sport Nation Mornings just about through for the day. Thanks for all your texts this morning on 8833. I loved the one about Newmarket Park. Brought back a lot of memories. All those magnificent games that were played there. And of course, that's when back in the days of the Rothmans National League. Used to go there and watch games being played there. Plus some of the games they play, the kind of the district games that they used to play there as well. Some of the other texts are a little bit more concerned in tone about where the Warriors are pointing at the moment. Simon from Southland says the Warriors look lethargic, injured and tired. Time for some fresh legs and energy, question mark. Morning TJ and Chappie, listening to the league chat around the Warriors. I think their attack has started to look very average of late. Against the Dragons, they struggled. I think the Dragons, the same with the Dogs, although I think the Dogs' defence was excellent. I think it's time Luke Metcalf got put in the mix. Webby has been loyal to a few and some players are not offering a lot recently. That from Steve. Happy Bulldogs fan here, writes Rory, but the Warriors have looked flat the last couple of weeks. I think the kicking game isn't flash and the form of their halves has dropped off a bit. They've played a couple of lowly teams in the Tigers and Dragons in the last month. I think their form has showed that you're only as good as the last few teams you've played. Tough game coming up against the Panthers, though, which might lift their intensity levels. I think that's what Daryl Halligan was saying, that that is going to be a real litmus test of just where they're pointing at this part of the season. And I just got this feeling, that it will bring the best out of the Warriors when they get to that game. But boy, it's just proving to be, once again, a really tough comp.
4: Tricky run home. Half a dozen games. Titans, Panthers, Broncos, Bunnies, Knights, Manly. And Manly in the last week could be fighting for a playoff spot. So
3: who knows?
4: No easy games going forward, apart from maybe the Titans this week.
3: Some of those teams bring a bit of a unpredictability factor, don't they? Well, that's it for this morning. Stand by. Daniel McCarty will be here very shortly. He'll have that All Black team for you. Thanks to Brian and Matt, and of course to you, Chappie.
4: Thanks, TJ.
3: Enjoy the rest of your day, folks.
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Carter, good afternoon. Welcome into the program. It's bang on 12 o'clock. Coming up in just a moment, I'll read through the 44-strong All Blacks squad name for the Greatest Rivalry Tour. Also on the program, we do hope plenty of you this hour. The lines are open if you want to get through 0800 150 811. You can also text us on 8833. After 1 o'clock, we'll play the presser, the best bits of audio over the weekend. And at quarter past one, we'll get into the Warriors and the NRL. The Warriors going down to an impressive Bulldogs team on Saturday evening. Should we be cranking up the sirens, the warning sirens, Jacob? Maybe, maybe not. Will Evans from this Warriors Life podcast to join the show about quarter past one. Also, we have a live TRB odds update. After two, we will relive the sporting weekend through commentary, one kick at a time, as we call it, before the good... and the Tom join us. The Monday mop-up at about quarter past two. Lavina Good and Tom Bartlett are going to be on the show to reflect on the weekend sport as we do our very best to cover off what was a more of a manageable sporting weekend, I would argue. More of a manageable one, but still, there's a lot going on. We want to hear from you, though, this hour. That is the feature, 0800 150 811. You can text us on 8833. All right, without any further ado, a 44-strong All Black squad has been named to travel to South Africa and the United States for the inaugural Rugby's Greatest Rivalry Tour. We have been issued the team by NZR. I'll read it out verbatim. All Blacks head coach Dave Reddy and his fellow selectors Sir Graham Henry and Neil Barnes have retained all 34 players from the initial Nations Championship Southern Series squad and named an additional 10 players to bolster the group for the seven-week tour. In the forwards, 25 forwards in total, four hookers. They are Asafo